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2: Every hunter knows that the wilderness is full of surprises. Sometimes you find out there isn't an elk or a bear, it's something darker.
3: It never made sense what law enforcement was saying to us. How could she have just gone down there and accidentally died? How could there have been no marks on her?
4: All theories are out there, you know, everything from murder to UFOs to Bigfoot.
2: This season on Blood Trails, we're following the trail of seven cases that start in the field and end in the shadows, where missing persons reports, half-buried evidence, and whispered suspicions blur the line between hunting story and homicide.
5: I just instantly started freaking out, yelling to the world, what's going on? I yelled, help. I mean, I'm out in the middle of nowhere. I had no idea what was going on.
2: From the frozen woods of Maine to the mountains of Montana, from an archery opener gone wrong in Wisconsin to a father's last walk through the Minnesota deer woods, each story begins with a hunter stepping into the wild, but not all of them come back.
5: You know, you just got an empty feeling. What do you say? He's not here with us. And all it was off.
2: I'm Jordan Sillars. Join me as we track the truth through tangled cover and cold case files, where every trail tells a story, and every story leaves its own trail of blood. Blood Trails.
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0: Welcome back to The Ramsey Show in the Fairwinds Credit Union Studio. I'm Rachel Cruz, hosting this hour with George Camel. And we're answering your questions. So give us a call at 888-825-5225. All right, kicking us off, we have Jamie in Portland, Oregon. Hi, Jamie. Welcome to the show.
1: Hi, thanks for taking my call.
0: Absolutely. How can we help?
1: I need some guidance as to what to do and from here. This January, I filed for divorce after 19 years of marriage from an emotionally abusive spouse. Mm. And also come to find out how he's been neglecting our 8-year-old autistic child.
2: Oh, my goodness.
1: So I basically just had my wits end and called it quits. He refused to help. Not to mention, we had a whole bunch of marital debt that when I asked him, can you please step up? Can you work extra shifts? Can you get a side job? Can you help in this manner so we can pay off credit cards, medical bills, cars, trucks, all the stuff that people get?
0: Mm-hmm.
1: He refused to do it and basically said that I've worked hard my whole life. I'm not going to step up anymore. You're the breadwinner. You make the money. You work. So I'm a PA, so I make $170,000 a year.
0: What did your attorney say? How did you guys battle it out in court?
1: Yeah, so we haven't gone to court. We had a date originally, but that was canceled by his counsel because they wanted to, quote, settle. But his idea of a settlement is my paying him an exorbitant amount of money plus
0: $2,000
1: a month.
0: Yeah, no, we are going to continue on to make sure that you're protected.
1: And not to mention pay him $2,000 a month. And
0: he lives in an alternate universe. So what did your
2: he doesn't get to decide.
0: Yeah,
2: that's the good news.
0: Yeah. So what's
1: my attorney said basically that's not going to work because I have sole custody of our child and mm-hmm. we have split 70-30. So I have him 70% of the time.
0: Okay.
1: I've been paying the child's on my health insurance. I pay for everything. I arrange all his childcare, his appointments, everything. His father has not helped with any of that.
0: Sure.
2: What does he make?
1: He makes $80,000 a year.
2: Okay.
0: Okay.
2: And what do the debts look like?
1: So, we've owned a house that I financed solely under my name last year, and decided to sell it because I wanted to get out from underneath the debt and moved into a rental.
0: Has it sold, Jamie?
1: It has, yeah. So it sold, and I paid off like $90,000 in debt.
0: Okay. I just don't want you paying off this debt if it's going to be split eventually, because you're throwing a lot of money at it.
2: Have you figured out what the split is and what's his debt versus yours and how that's going to shake down?
1: That's what we're waiting on. My attorney said we're going to go before a judge and let them figure that out.
0: Yeah.
1: But so far, it's like what his debt is... a 401k loan that he took out to pay for his attorney, and then his student loan, which is like $19,000.
0: Okay, what else is left?
1: What's left is my debt, which my student loan is $115,000. And then there's credit cards and consumer loan debts that I've had to take out in my name because he refused to help when I was trying to consolidate everything. I fell for the consolidation thing. So I'm going to be stuck with those. And
0: Say those totals again for us. You had 115 in student loans.
1: 115 in student loans. There's two consolidation debts. One's at 40,000. Another one's at 35,000.
0: Okay.
1: And there's about 15,000 on credit cards.
0: Okay. And remind me or say clarify this. What you said I had to take this out to pay for what was the cause for these?
1: So we are trying to, I was trying to get one lump payment by consolidating everything. So we tried to, I took out the loan up by myself because he refused to step up and help.
0: And this was just living above your means. Like this was all in the marriage and there was nothing specific. It's not like there was a small business that of these loans went to.
1: No businesses, but I would say that we were living well above our means.
0: Okay.
1: And he got grossly comfortable living that way.
0: Sure.
1: And now that I filed for divorce, he thinks that he deserves to continue to live that way. Sorry, there's a helicopter outside my house.
0: No, you're fine. How much do you make, Jamie, in your job?
1: 170.
0: Okay.
2: And what's your rent right now? You said you're renting after you sold the house?
1: Yeah, my rent is $1,400.
2: Great.
0: Okay.
2: So you have plenty of margin. Once the dust settles and we know exactly how much debt's going to be yours, now we can formulate a plan as to how we're going to pay it off.
1: Okay.
2: And is that what you're wondering?
1: I started doing this. Yeah, like I started doing this on my own without his help or input. I have $3,000 saved in a high-yield savings account that he can't touch for the emergency fund.
0: Okay.
1: And I've been doing the every dollar to put everything towards paying my debts. And I had 3 credit cards originally down to 0, but now that I am having to pay frequently for the attorney.
2: Right. Yeah, I would just stop the whole debt-free journey, which I know sounds crazy coming from us.
0: I would too.
2: But you're in the middle of a storm. We got to pay lawyer fees.
0: Yes.
2: And anything beyond that, I would just stack up in a high-yield savings account. And once the dust settles, we're done. There's a divorce decree. There's a judgment. We know exactly what's next. Yes. Then we can start pushing play on Jamie's new plan for her new chapter.
0: Yeah, Jamie, the $90,000 that you got out of the sale of your home, where did that all go to pay off debt?
1: Yeah, so it paid off the truck.
2: His truck. That was nice of you.
1: Yeah, I know. It was. It paid off money that his mother gave him.
0: So you paid. Okay, you need to document all of this, Jamie, because these are his assets.
2: I would use that to negotiate $90,000 less that you're going to pay him.
0: Yes, yes. All of that needs to be used.
1: Yeah, my attorney has everything, all in the bank records as to everything that was his.
0: Listen, your number one priority is to take care of you and your son and get through this divorce, okay? The debt-free journey, it will happen for you. But you have had your heart broken. You've been in a horrible marriage. Gosh, the amount of energy, even with your son having autism, I mean, all of it, you have a lot that you're carrying, okay? So you need to just don't make any more big moves financially, okay? Stay current where you can stay current, and that's it. You need to be stocking up cash on the side. That $3,000, you need to keep adding to that. So when these attorney fees hit, you have the ability to pay them and that you have money saved. Right now, cash is going to be your friend more than anything, because everything is just so chaotic. Does that make sense?
1: Yeah.
0: That's going to give you stability for now. And then what George said is exactly right. Then once everything is settled, then you can say, okay, now I'm going to take that amount of cash after attorneys are paid and everything. I'm going to apply it to my debt for what's left, because that judge may give him some of that debt, Jamie. So don't be paying on stuff because it may be going to him. And then you'll have a ton of cash sitting in the bank, hopefully, that you can actually throw at this debt and get some big progress starting it. And then you're going to just chip it away little by little. But there's a lot swirling for you. So I think simplifying and just stacking up cash is going to be huge for you right now. And I'm so, so sorry you're going through this. It's horrible.
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0: wish that we could get to every call and question here on the show. But if you have a money question, make sure to head over to our website and use Ask Ramsey. Our Ask Ramsey is our free AI tool, and it is built and trained on proven Ramsey principles, and you'll get the answer that you want the Ramsey way. Just like if you called in on the show, you don't have to worry about Dave yelling at you. You just get your question
1: answered.
0: Unless
1: you
0: answered.
1: Want that. In which case, you'll be disappointed. It's going to be a little bit nicer.
0: A little nicer, no. But yeah, make sure to check it out. It's awesome. People have been talking so much about Ask Ramsey.
1: Yeah, they'll DM me, and then by the time I get to it, they went, oh, never mind. I went to Ask Ramsey, and it was great.
0: Yes.
1: I was like, oh, okay. I'm useless.
0: It's great. Go to RamseySolutions.com and check it out. We'll leave a link in the show notes if you're listening on podcast or watching on YouTube. All right, let's go to Veronica in Detroit. Hi, Veronica. Welcome to the show.
2: Hi, Rachel. Hi, George. Thank you for having me on.
0: Absolutely. Thanks for calling. How can we help?
2: So back in 2021, my husband's brother asked me and my husband to co-sign. Actually, my husband, really, he asked him to co-sign on a loan for a condo.
0: Oh, no.
2: And since then, he has been paying on the condo, but he stopped paying his HOA over a year ago. And now we just got a letter saying that there's going to be a foreclosure on the condo because we owe $10,000 on fees for the HOA currently.
0: Oh, no.
1: What time period was this over that he didn't pay?
2: Since April of 2025.
1: Okay, so over a year.
2: He had made some payments last year, like a few times. He paid here and there, but it's almost $500 a month, every month, you know, plus $25 late fee. And quarterly, they have like an additional $1,000 fee.
1: Have you talked to him?
2: Yes, we did. 3 months ago, he said that he will make at that time, it was $6,300, almost $400 that he owed. And he said that he will make a lump sum payment of almost $3,000, like next month. And at that time, we were like, okay, yeah, he didn't do anything since then.
0: So what's he saying now?
1: I'd be calling him every day. He said 3 months ago. We haven't been in touch.
2: Yeah, we just got the letter last night. And in the letter, it says that we have to come up with a payment before July 31st, which is tomorrow.
1: Yeah, I was going to say, we got a couple of hours before that happens.
0: Do you guys have any money, Veronica?
2: So the situation is that he's been trying to sell this condo, and it's been on the market for 81 days, and it's just had five showings, which is ridiculous. I don't know how to communicate.
1: Is it overpriced? Why is it not selling?
2: It's underpriced for what he paid for it. I think he paid for it $220,000, and right now it's listed for $215,000.
1: Oh, wow.
2: But honestly, I'm willing to just part with it for what.
1: Well, you got to come up with the mat you're underwater on to get out of the loan.
2: Yeah. So currently, left to pay is $172,000.
1: Okay.
0: Well, I would do anything to stall this foreclosure. Right? I would rather...
2: That's my question. I would like to know how to stall it, because this is the first time we're facing something like that. We always pay everything on time with my husband. We don't really have that much, you know...
1: How much do you have in cash? Like liquid savings you could come up with by tomorrow?
2: Well, if I was in our checking account...
1: Anything.
2: We have, like,
1: under the mattress and checking, an investment you could sell...
2: Yeah.
1: How much?
2: Yeah, we're basically check to check right now, but I think we could save $1,000.
1: I'm saying, could you write them a check for $5,000 to buy yourself some time and have the other $5,000 by the end of next month and negotiate with them?
2: Okay. I see what you're saying.
1: Because
2: I mean,
1: if you go through foreclosure, it's going to be much more financial damage than this $10,000.
0: Yes. And you're on the hook for it because he co-signed on the loan.
2: Yeah, that's what we were thinking. We were like, let's sell this condo. Like, I want to sell it. I want it out of it. I don't want anything to do with it. But it's just, you know.
0: Have something to do with it. And I would take it over, and I would look to see if there's a Ramsey trusted agent in your area. I'd get this thing sold. Like, I would take it on as if it's mine and be like, okay, step aside, brother, because you're obviously, you and your agent, doing nothing.
1: Incapable.
0: No, I'm going to get in there and do it, because You would much rather on the front end go through the hard work and the misery of getting this sold quickly than...
2: I do have some, like, investment in stocks. Do you think it would be worth just selling my stocks?
0: Yes, to avoid a foreclosure.
2: Well, I have 50 grand in stocks.
1: In just a brokerage account?
2: In, like, individual stocks.
1: Perfect.
0: Yes.
1: Okay.
0: It's going to hurt, Veronica. You're going to be pissed, and you're going to be like, I cannot believe I'm taking this money out of investments. Based my brother-in-law.
2: Believe me.
0: It's horrible. I know. But that is why, and I pray your husband will never, ever, ever, ever, ever even entertain the idea of co-signing.
2: Yeah. I mean.
0: Y'all been burned. Burned.
2: We actually helped him a few years ago with his, he had a credit and he had a, you know, he took some credit cards out and he owed some money and we just took a, you know, a second mortgage while we were buying a car and we covered that up and.
1: Veronica, this is not help. This is enabling.
0: Not good patterns.
1: This is enabling. So here's your homework. Let's make it very clear. You're going to sell off enough stocks to pay what's due so that you don't get foreclosed on. Then you're going to write up a contract with a real estate attorney to recoup that amount when this condo sells. So he will not see a dime until you guys are paid back for what you've put
0: into
1: this.
0: And then he's got to figure out how to get the difference after this condo is sold.
1: Hopefully, if he has, you know, he owes $170,000, you sell it for $215,000, you guys can still walk away unscathed, even after fees. That's the goal.
2: That sounds good.
1: And if he makes zero profit, fine. But you guys need to get your $10,000 back at least out of this deal.
2: Yeah.
1: And you need to hire your own real estate agent to do this. You can go to RamseySolutions.com/agent and you can find one that can actually sell this thing.
0: And tell them you're in a pinch. Well, thankfully, you do have the money to at least push off the foreclosure. So it doesn't have to be very urgent. But we want this thing sold for your own peace of mind. Less about the foreclosure at that point because that'll be all be paid, the HOA fees. But... Oh, man, Veronica.
1: As soon as you're off this call, go sell enough stocks to cover this. Because by the time you can get it into your checking account to then wire the HOA company the money, hopefully we can avoid this. But be proactive. Call them right now and explain what's going on. You're trying to get this money by the 31st. And hopefully you can walk out of this thing with just a slight burn.
0: Well, what's wild is, you know, as we're recording this show, it's Wednesday. You know what I mean? And it's hard sometimes with... depending on the banks and everything.
1: Yeah, the transfers.
0: So like business day. Business day.
1: This is urgent.
0: Yes, absolutely. Oh, my gosh. Man. You know, guys, this is another...
1: Got secondhand stress from that.
0: Reason. This is another call. We could have a whole show about co-signers. This is why you do not co-sign. And it is because the person who is taking out the loan, the bank does not trust.
1: I don't care how much you love them.
0: No.
1: Because here's what happens.
0: Best friend.
1: The relationship is destroyed forever. So how is that for loving them?
0: Yep. You know, we love the Camels. And if you and Whitney ever came and said...
1: Would you co-sign for us?
0: Yeah, I would say, I love you. I love you, George and Whitney. And then, no. That's all you got to say. No.
1: No.
0: No.
1: And I'm a people pleaser.
0: Can't.
1: I want to be helpful. And I still wouldn't
0: because
1: co-sign.
0: Because it's not helpful. It's not helpful to the person. They're not... at a good standing place to even be going into debt.
1: What that
0: debt.
1: Says, the lender said, I can't afford a house, but he said, if you can promise that you'll pay it, they'll let me have it.
0: Yes. Oh, man. This happened. And, I mean, it sounds like Veronica's pretty much done with the brother-in-law. But what's sad is that just that it ruins
1: it's
0: the
1: over.
0: It puts a bad taste in your mouth about the person.
1: He's not showing up to Thanksgiving.
0: And then if
1: even if you invited him.
0: Yes. And then if he didn't pay some of his stuff back to them, I mean, like all of it, it's just... it's not good. It takes a strain on a relationship. It is not helpful to people, okay? So you are not mean if you say, no, I will not co-sign. Yeah. We're not co-signing. I'm sorry.
1: And if you co-signed on anything, you better keep up with what's going on with that thing. I would have known the HOA fee wasn't paid month one.
0: Oh, man.
1: I'd be getting notifications and emails.
0: If you can get out of it in any way, if they can refinance, I'd get out, right? If you are in one, if there's a way to get out. So make that all be a warning call out there. So Veronica, I'm so sorry you're going through that, but I think there's hope on the other end. Thank God you have that stock because that is going to help you guys in the meantime. But man, that's tough.

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1: I'm Roger Stern. President Trump says negotiations with Iran begin tomorrow after the U.S. paused its attacks on that country. The president with reporters on Air Force One.
2: Now what we're doing is we're talking to them in the form of a negotiation. It begins tomorrow afternoon, and we'll see if it's true. I'd love to do that, save a lot of lives.
1: The U.S. has paused attacks on Iran before, only to see negotiations fall apart. Police in Twin Falls, Idaho, have released the name of the suspected mass shooter who opened fire at an In-N-Out Burger yesterday, killing two people. Police Chief Matthew Hicks.
3: At this time, we can confirm that the suspect, 24-year-old Chad Williams, is deceased from a self-inflicted gunshot wound.
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17: Just off the highway south of Oklahoma City, there's a little zoo. They've got chimpanzees, a camel, lions, and tigers. Lots of tigers. But the star of the zoo isn't any of these animals. 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
15: We're looking at a partly cloudy sky overnight. Temperatures cooling down into the upper 60s. And then for your Monday, a partly cloudy sky. Highs in the mid 80s with a chance for some isolated showers, especially in east northeast Alabama. From the WBRC 6 Weather Center, I'm meteorologist Matt Daniel on your side.
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1: Today's question comes from Carson in Ohio. The only debt I have is $15,000 on a credit card. My card and student loans are paid off, and I earn $65,000 a year. I'd love to know how to attack this while still being able to maintain my lifestyle, which includes playing golf weekly, seeing my favorite sports teams play, and going on dates. My friends and I are all in the same situation, and we need some help.
0: Oh, Carson.
1: Sweet Carson.
0: I still want to bro out and still get ahead financially and not have to make any sacrifices.
1: Gotta have my golf. Okay.
0: Can't make any sacrifices.
1: Well, here's the hard truth. Do you want financial freedom? Do you want to build wealth? Or do you want to keep your hobby temporarily, which is going to slow down those other plans? So you got to figure out what the priority is for you.
0: Mm-hmm.
1: And it's fine if you want to say, hey, I don't want to lose my lifestyle. It just might mean you take 24 months to get out of debt and pay an extra $5,000 in interest.
0: That's right.
1: That's your prerogative. But if I were you, I'm going to go, you know what? As much as I love these hobbies, I'm going to have to say no to my friends and put pause on my favorite sports team.
0: And it's going to take 4 months. Like, if he really buckles down,
1: yeah,
0: I bet he can pay off $15,000.
1: $65,000 a year. He probably takes home four grand a month
0: Yeah, that's what I meant. Yes, yes.
1: And I don't know what his lifestyle is, how much margin he has, but if he can afford golf and seeing his favorite sports teams regularly and going on dates,
0: okay,
1: maybe just pause the dates. Let's stay single for a little while longer.
0: And pause everything else. Okay, I was a little aggressive.
1: I talked to you like if you were my friend, Carson. I hit you straight. So that's the honest truth. $15,000 on a credit card is an emergency. That's like 27% APR you're paying for the privilege of carrying that balance. So I don't care if it's the only debt you have. I want you to treat this like a crisis, which means we are only covering the four walls. Food, utilities, housing, transportation, insurance, every other dime that comes in, including you working extra, is going to go towards knocking out the debt, getting an emergency fund. Then we can bring back in some of our hobbies.
0: Yes. It's not a no forever, but instead of paying extra on all the money you're working for on interest, get out of debt. And if you want to check out Every Dollar, that's a great place to look to see where the most of your money's been going. And then you can like delete categories and say, okay, I used to spend it on this, but if I take that out, that's more margin. And so that is one thing I love about Every Dollar. There was actually a fan quote that said, I love this app so much. It makes it super easy to budget with my husband. We have implemented this practice since our wedding day and we have zero money fights and full transparency. We are on the same page. So that's what's great about it.
1: Take notes from this married couple, Carson.
0: I know,
1: this is
0: seriously.
1: How you do it.
0: But you just have not only transparency with another person, but yourself. You know where your money's going. And then you could say, Carson, what if I add some extra income at the top of Every Dollar and I went and got a side hustle, right?
1: When you're young and single is the time to do it.
0: Yes. Bring in an extra $2,000. You add that on the income line item there on your Every Dollar budget and you get to see it all trickle down. So, Carson, come on, dude. You got this. Way more of an attractive on the dating circuit.
1: That's right.
0: When you say you're financially responsible. Women love it. We love security. So that's what you're proving out there. So hope that helps, Carson. And you guys, if you want to check out Every Dollar, you can go download it for free in the App Store or Google Play. All right, let's head to Miami. Welcome to Miami. We got Brian on the line. Hi, Brian.
2: Hey, how are you guys?
0: Hi, we're doing great. How can we help?
2: Hey, so I'm relatively new to you. And I think you answered this question in a segment about 30 minutes ago, but I'm going to ask it anyways. When I get paid each month, after expenses, I put money in my tax account, and giving, I've got about $3,000 that I've been investing every month.
0: Nice.
2: My question is, I just talked to somebody about permanent life insurance, as kind of diversifying some of my portfolio. So instead of giving $3,000 a month into my mutual funds and IRA and all that, they talked about possibly doing $750 in a permanent life insurance and then $2,250 in investments.
1: So by diversify, they meant, can you give me a bunch of that money in commissions?
2: I brought that to my financial advisor. He said, please, God, don't do that.
0: Oh, what a great financial advisor you have.
1: Well, here's your second financial advisor, me, saying, please, God, don't do that.
0: And your
1: I
0: third,
1: would rather get cyclospora than get a permanent life insurance policy.
2: Okay, I'm curious. I haven't been listening to you guys. I am curious to why your thought is that way.
0: George was made for this moment.
2: This is somebody who, this isn't what I do.
1: My blood pressure
0: this
1: went
0: is,
1: up. Well, here's the thing.
0: This is where George is about to shine.
1: The reason why these guys sell, I'm guessing, is it an old college buddy?
2: It is not. No,
1: okay.
2: This is actually, this is a family member.
1: Oh, good. Even worse. It's a blood relative who's, yeah, they've done well because they've sold scams to people like you, Brian. So here's the thing. These policies try to mix two things at once, life insurance and this cash value portion, which grows at a snail's pace, way slower than your investments will grow. And they often make 50 to 100% of your first year's premium in commissions. Goes to them. So they make all their money on the front end. And then when you try to get out of it, you'll lose most of what you put in. So now there's a sunk cost fallacy where you go, well, I might as well stay in. They told me I'll ROI if I stay in this thing for 15 years. And so you do not need life insurance if you're a single guy. Are you married?
2: I'm married.
1: Good. Do you have term life insurance?
2: I just got term life insurance.
1: Hallelujah.
0: Beautiful.
1: Does your wife have term life insurance?
2: I just put her on term life insurance as well.
1: Amazing.
2: So, yeah, we both have $2 million each.
1: Fantastic. Okay, so we have life insurance covered. Check. Now let's do investments separately. And you're already doing that through what? Index funds in a brokerage account? Through retirement accounts?
2: Yeah, the majority's in, I keep 30% in CDs, 60% in a high yield brokerage account. And then I invest in an IRA just for tax purposes.
1: Okay. Well, I would keep your investing in insurance separate for the rest of your life. And there's zero upside to this. To you giving this guy $750 to then lose money on it.
0: And
1: you will make

0: converting it to a Roth, because you guys are so young, the growth that's going to be happening in that account is going to be astronomical. By the time you're 59 and a half, most of what is going to be in that Roth IRA is going to be growth, and you don't want to pay taxes on that. You can pay it now. So I would look into a couple of things. Is your financial advisor, the one that we love, who said stay away from permanent life insurance, is he looking at all of this with you?
1: Yes.
0: And he's okay with all of it?
1: Yeah, he's good with it. My CDs get capped, so right now I don't add any more into CDs. It's I capped that at like 40 grand. And now,
2: what's the purpose of them? What are you doing with that money?
1: Mutual fund. Say that again.
2: What's the purpose of that money in the CDs? What are you doing with that?
1: I'm going to buy a house in the next probably 2 years.
2: Okay.
1: So it's just money that I can take whenever.
2: Got it.
0: Has it fully
2: matured?
1: Yes.
0: Okay.
2: I would personally move it to everything to high yield savings for short term goals, and anything long term, which is 4 or 5 plus years, I would do in retirement accounts and index funds. So hang on the line, Brian. I'm going to give you a free ticket to our Investing Essentials virtual event where Dave Ramsey and I will unpack his personal playbook for building wealth. We're going to walk through all of the stuff you're talking about and probably steer some people away from ever getting a permanent life insurance policy.
0: Yeah, I'm glad you called in, though. It's a great question, and you're on the right path. You're doing so many great things, Brian. I think if you tweak a couple of these things from a mathematical perspective, it's going to be more on your side.
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0: Our scripture of the day comes from Proverbs 11:25. A generous man will prosper. Whoever refreshes others will be refreshed. Richard Branson said, train people well enough so they can leave. Treat them well enough so they don't want to. Oh, I like that. It's a good quote.
1: All right.
0: All right, let's head to Dayton, Ohio. We have Patrick on the line. Hi, Patrick. Welcome to the show.
2: Hi, I appreciate you taking my call.
0: Absolutely. How can we help?
2: I got a lot going on right now, and I feel really stuck, like I'm just spinning my tires, and I could really use some wisdom.
0: I'm sorry. Yeah, what's going on?
2: So, well, my daughter's currently in the hospital. I've got two kids with kidney problems. The third kid has seizures, and I've been doing the baby steps. Felt like I've been doing everything right, and I'm not seeing any hope. We're not getting anywhere. I feel like I'm starting over every other week.
1: Are you talking about financially, or no hope as far as the medical sort of getting that under control?
2: No. You know, that kind of stuff, I sort of made my peace with it and always been very positive outlook, but I guess it's more the financial.
1: Yeah. Well, give yourself some grace, Patrick. The journey looks different for you, and it's okay if that goes slower and, you know, you don't see the progress that other people see around you. You've got a storm, and it might be a longer-term storm where you just have to batten down the hatches and have the bigger emergency fund and not be able to invest as much in a season. And that's okay.
2: Yeah.
1: So what does the expenses look like right now? What's sort of stressing you out financially?
2: When she's in the hospital for a week at a time or 2 weeks at a time.
0: Is it what's going on? What's her treatment?
2: She already had the transplant, but now she's on immunosuppressants, so she's always getting sick, every little thing. Well, right now she's got salmonella real bad and septic shock and everything.
0: Oh, gosh.
2: And we just got over that, and I guess it just came back. But that's just one instance where, with all three kids, we're just always in the hospital.
0: Okay.
2: And obviously while I'm here, I'm not making any money. I got my wife at home, and it's more than an hour drive from here. She's got the other two kids,
0: Okay, what is...
2: little things just always popping up.
0: For sure. What is your work life look like right now? How much are you making, and is it sustainable from like a remote perspective if you're able to help with the kids, or what is that going to look like?
2: Well, I do construction, so I got to be there. There's nothing remote.
1: What do you guys make in a given year?
2: If I never missed a day, I guess I'd be getting like $39,000
1: a year?
2: Yes.
1: Okay, and your wife stays at home?
2: Correct.
1: Okay, so $39K is a best-case scenario for what we're working with here.
2: Right, but with the doctor's appointments, the sicknesses, the...
1: Because you're getting paid per day on the construction site.
2: Correct, per hour.
0: So what do you think you'll bring in this year? If the top's 39, what is...
2: God, maybe 25 if I can get back to work and really...
1: What are your expenses every month? Because that's $2K a month you have coming in.
2: Yeah, that's, I would say we probably could get by with like $2,400 bringing in. So there's definitely a deficit.
1: So your expenses are $2,400 bucks a month. So we need at least that coming in. Do you guys have any debt?
2: Yeah, I still own the house.
1: Just the mortgage, no consumer debt?
2: Correct.
0: Okay, that's positive.
1: That's good.
0: Yeah.
1: And any savings? Anything in cash?
2: I'm wiped out. I'm just telling you, I'm starting over from zero. I put our last money in the gas tank to get her down to the emergency room.
1: Yeah. Wow. Okay. Do you guys have health insurance?
2: Yeah, it's like through the state, you know, Medicaid. So I don't have medical bills. That's never been an issue. That's never been an issue.
1: So that's one thing we don't have to worry about, is how are we going to pay for this medically.
0: It's huge, yeah.
1: Now, the goal is to make enough money that you may not even be eligible for that, but you have good health insurance, a better job, you have margin left over to invest and save. Because while this is a blessing right now, the long term of you never having any money left over is a major problem.
2: That's what the issue I'm running into is, because I took a $5 an hour pay cut in the year 2022. I left a good job that wouldn't want me to miss a day. And I took this job for much less money so I could have the flexibility of always being here with my daughter.
3: For sure.
2: And then I have no problems at that job with missing work. You know, we're like a family there. They understand my situation.
3: That's amazing.
2: But I'm not getting paid while I'm up there.
3: That's right. Yeah. It says she's there a week at a time, is what you said. Well, I'm just wondering if there's any predictability to her condition of when you're going to be at the hospital versus not, and the days you're home. Wondering if you can pick up something extra just to bring in some side income for a bit.
2: Right. I work when I can, and everything will be fine for a couple of weeks. And then all of a sudden, you know, then her sister will be having seizures, and I got to be down in the hospital. The predictability part is out of the question.
3: Okay.
1: Do you guys have any family nearby?
2: Yeah, I mean, our parents live around, you know, we live in a pretty small little town, and
3: good church. Are you guys involved in a good church?
2: Not really, but the town itself has helped us out before. And, you know, Christmas time, they'll give us something, and our parents help when they can, but
3: I think my goal
2: is so demanding. It takes all my time.
3: I'm just wondering if there's, and it would be hard. As a parent, I'm like, it's heartbreaking. But if there's a stint that you and your wife agree, and maybe with grandparents' help, and you guys just say, hey, we need, I'm just making this up, but 6 months where you, Patrick, are consistent on the job just for the goal of getting back an emergency fund, just to have some buffer. And it may take 5-6 months to get that. And maybe it's a grandparent's going to the hospital or watching the kids while your wife goes to the hospital. Or if there's some length of time for you just to focus on work, and even work nights, work weekends, Patrick, I'm like, just so much of that you can at least build up some cash flow. Because I think the stress is now that there's no margin. There's nothing. And that let alone all the health issues with your kids, I mean, that keeps you up at night. And so I'm wondering if, you know, having 10 grand in the bank sitting there, that changes your world financially at this stage of the game.
2: It does. It would. It definitely would.
3: So I just wonder if you and your wife, and again, that's going to be so hard because I know you guys are in a rhythm and you're taking such good care of your kids. But where you both kind of look at each other and say, okay, for between now and Christmas, or I don't know what it looks like, but it's during a significant period of time enough to get some cash in. That's margin, and we're just saving that. That's our goal, because we just need that buffer. I think that would cause some level of peace. That could be your first step, right? And then over time, like what George is saying, looking at your career and getting to a point where, I mean, God willing, you're making 70, 80 in construction and a great job, and you have great health insurance for the kid. I mean, you know what I mean? That's the ideal dream long term. But for now, man, just having some piece of buffer to fill up your tank and not have to think twice about it, right? To help your kids.
2: Yeah.
1: What does the ladder look like for you if you were to step up into a different role in construction, making 30, 40 bucks an hour? Is it management?
2: Could be.
1: Because if there's no long-term trajectory here, then I think we need to find a totally different field where your skills could transfer. Because if you're stuck making 20 bucks an hour and you're an hourly worker, that's going to be really hard to climb out of this and get that margin long-term.
3: Yeah.
1: So that's another piece to look at. And I'll send you a copy of Find the Work You're Wired to Do. It has a Get Clear Career Assessment in there. And that will start to show you, hey, you know what? I do have all these skills. This is what I'm wired to do. And maybe it's not construction for the rest of your life. So we'll send you that copy of Find the Work You're Wired to Do to help. But man, there is no easy answers here.
3: Yeah, we're so sorry, Patrick. Any quick wins you guys can get, I think, is your number one goal today, just for you to kind of get through day to day.
1: And lean on that community as much as you can.
3: Absolutely. Oh, thanks for the call. George, great show today. Thanks to everyone in the booth. And remember, there's ultimately only one way to financial peace, and that's to walk daily with the Prince of Peace, Christ Jesus.
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6: 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The initiative puts military vets behind the wheels of commercial semi-trucks. President Donald Trump explained the program.
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6: New York taking prediction market Kalshi to court. Andrew Whitman reports.
8: The offices of Governor Kathy Hochul and State AG Letitia James announced the suit, calling Kalshi an illegal gambling operation. This after a pair of federal court rulings this week against the online prediction market that cleared the way for New York's suit. The state AG says Kalshi is not a licensed gambling venue and lacks age restrictions. The suit calls for Kalshi to either shut down or be licensed and to pay fines, forfeit illegal earnings, and pay restitution to users.
6: Give blood if you can, the American Red Cross warning of a nationwide blood shortage.
9: The impact on the patients is huge. I mean, we risk delaying procedures because we don't have enough blood.
6: Stephanie Ferrara, nurse director for the Kraft Family Blood Donor Center, says the impact of the shortage is huge.
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12: 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A black man from the projects comes forward with information about the case.
14: He says the police are his friends.
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14: And then that's it. They turn on.
12: The system is hungry for a conviction. Lee Harris is sentenced to 90 years.
15: I get 90 years for killing somebody I have never seen.
12: Behind bars, Lee finds an unlikely ally in his cellie, Robert. The pair are like chalk and cheese. There's no way their paths would ever cross on the outside. But as a fellow inmate, Robert sees through the lies and vows to do the unthinkable. Clear Lee's name.
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21: Just before midnight on Saturday, February 19th, 2005, Danielle Imbo and her friend Richard Patrone left a crowded Philadelphia bar. The two 30-somethings planned to walk to Richard's truck and drive home, but they never made it.
22: It does not make sense. 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
21: Those same questions frustrated law enforcement. The FBI called it murder for hire.
22: Who killed these two individuals and how did they get rid of them?
25: Both of them weren't the target. 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The other one was wrong place, wrong time.
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21: What happened to Danielle and Richard?
26: I think that whatever happened to my dad and Danielle was planned and orchestrated and thought out.
21: 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In this series, I dig into my own investigation to find answers for the families and get justice for Richard and Danielle.
22: I just want some peace for my sister's soul, and I want some peace for my mother.
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0: Normal is broke and common sense is weird. So we're here to help you transform your life. From the Ramsey Network in the Fairwinds Credit Union Studio, this is The Ramsey Show. And I am Rachel Cruz, hosting this hour with my good friend and co-host of Smart Money Happy Hour, George Camel. And so we're here to answer your questions about life and money. So give us a call at 888-825-5225. Up first, we have May in Oklahoma City. Hi, May. Welcome to the show.
1: Hello. Thanks.
0: Yes, absolutely. How can we help today?
1: So I'm getting a little bit of conflicting advice. A couple years ago, me and my husband set up like a set kind of budget plan, and our goal was to pay down our mortgage, you know, as quick as we can as part of that. We don't have any other debt, and we've been paying basically double payments on our mortgage. So instead of $1,500 a month, $3,000. A month for the last 2 years.
2: Awesome.
1: And I have $195,000 left on my mortgage with no other debt. But last year when I went back to work full time, we met with a financial advisor because with both of our combined incomes, we didn't like qualify for a Roth. And I finally had a 401k to contribute to. And he was looking at my savings and the amount of retirement we had already saved up at age 45 where we are now. And he was like, your interest rate is 2.9%. You shouldn't be making payments on your mortgage extra. You should be putting that towards your retirement because in the long term, you're going to make like 8% or more off of that by the time you retire. And that's more important at this time in life. So I was just wondering which is correct. Like, should I be putting money towards my mortgage extra or should I be focusing on retirement and like more savings for my kids, like their 529s and stuff like that.
0: Says every financial, most financial advisors out
2: That's
0: there.
2: That's the hard part is there's...
0: And math?
2: Yeah, they're not terrible people. This person sounds like a level-headed person who's just doing math. And as you know, money is way more than math. It's about your peace, your options, your margin, and paying off your house leads you towards freedom. Now, investing can lead you toward a different kind of freedom. That's also true, but they have a vested interest in you giving them more money because that's how they make money. Do you understand?
1: Right. Yeah, they are the investment.
2: Yeah, so their judgment is
1: like,
2: clouded.
1: This might be a little sus.
0: Yeah, and
1: I don't know.
0: I mean, and I'll say this too, from a mathematical perspective, yes, you're going to make more in the market if the returns are 11, 12%, right? Than paying off a 2% debt. Like it, the math of it makes sense. Just like when you have debt, a lot of people want to pay off the highest interest rate first because mathematically that's all correct. But what George was saying is so true. I'm like, what we have found is that money is so much more than math. I mean, we say personal finance is 80% behavior. It's only 20% head knowledge. So your behavior is not factored into his financial calculator, if you will. Your peace of mind, your sleep at night, your autonomy when you own everything, including your home, which is unheard of these days. Like when these things start to play in and you have no debt, you have complete say over everything in your life. There's just something we have found from a psychological, emotional, spiritual perspective. It just changes. And what I tell people all the time, May, is listen, because I get the math argument. I understand it. So I would tell you, pay off your house. And if you hate it, go get a second mortgage and you can invest.
2: It'll be at a higher rate, unfortunately. And that's what, like hanging on to this mortgage.
1: 2.9%.
2: Sure.
0: Yes.
2: But to me, it's golden handcuffs. I'll tell you what my mortgage rate is. It's 0% for the rest of my life with no payments. And so I'm optimizing for something different. I'm going to be okay in retirement. And the truth is, May, you guys are going to be just fine in retirement. You'll be multimillionaires. Am I wrong?
1: I have no idea because I mean, my husband's military. We were not very good at doing. We did the bare minimum for retirement a long time, and I just started working a few years ago.
2: Well, how old are you guys?
1: I'm really 45.
2: Okay, how much do you currently have in investments?
1: $70,000 contributed.
2: Okay, great. And what? How much are you contributing per month right now across everything? Retirement, anything else?
1: Just this year was the first time I maxed out my 401k.
2: Way
1: I tried
2: to
1: do that like up front at the beginning of the year. Before that, we were like only doing 3%, 6% of our income at the most.
2: So you guys are easily investing $2,000, $3,000, $4,000 a month at this point.
1: Yeah.
2: Okay.
1: Like we tried to basically play a little catch up because we just I don't know, for some reason we must have missed the memo on like retirement.
2: Welcome to the club. Everybody feels like, man, I wish I knew this sooner. So here's the math. You got 70 grand. Yeah. If you contribute 3 grand for the next 20 years, 45 to 65, at an average 10% rate of return, mm-hmm. you'd have $2.8 million.
1: Oh, okay.
2: So I'm just saying, if you did nothing else, you just kept doing that. And by the way, once you pay off the mortgage, you can invest $4,000 bucks a month, $5,000 bucks a
0: month.
2: And
0: don't get us wrong, right. We still
1: want.
0: That's
1: what I was telling the advisor. I was like, I could play catch up after my mortgage is caught up, you know, because I feel like I've been hitting a really good pace with paying it.
0: Yes, but I will tell you, May, when you're looking at the overall baby steps 4, 5, and 6, which is funding 15% of your income into retirement, saving for kids' college, and paying the home off early. Those are all done at the same time. So we're not saying stop everything and just pay off the house. Like, you need to be contributing 15% of your income.
1: Right.
0: Yes. Into retirement.
1: Yeah.
0: You need to be putting some away for your kids' college. And then anything extra goes on the house, right? So you don't have to be intense and all this crazy. But the idea of putting nothing extra towards your home and just keeping a 30-year mortgage for 30 years is wild. And so people that do the baby steps, we find they pay off their homes. It's an average of what, 9 years?
2: It was actually 7.
0: Oh, 7 years. Yeah, 7. I'll say 7 to 9. Okay.
2: Pretty
0: yeah.
2: crazy.
1: I think I'm on track at my rate right now to be done at 9 years.
0: Yes, so. And that's great. So for a financial advisor to be like, oh my, you know, he's just looking at math at that point, completely just focused okay. in
2: and
0: on those numbers.
2: They're not listening to your values and your
0: and
2: goals.
0: And what you're wanting to. And that's a good point.
2: Financial yeah. advisors work for
1: that
2: you.
1: That makes sense.
2: So a lot of people get it mm-hmm. twisted and go, well, I just need to do what they say because they're smarter than me. No, they work for you. If you tell them, hey, a value of mine is being completely debt-free. This is a goal of ours to get the house paid off. We also want to make sure that we're okay for retirement. They should be developing a plan that gets you to that goal.
0: Yeah, and I would encourage you, May, to go to RamseySolutions.com and check out SmartVestor Pros, because I know there's some there in Oklahoma mm-hmm. City that follow. You know, they're amazing. These people have the heart of a teacher, not the heart of a salesman trying to get more money. So if you wanted just to spread your wings and have some options, SmartVestor Pros, and they're all over the country. They're amazing, amazing when it comes to financial planning.
2: Yeah, but it is hard because you can crunch numbers all day long, but unfortunately numbers, and I'm a numbers guy. I love crunching the numbers, mm-hmm. but it doesn't reflect the reality. So when a job loss happens, a health scare, somebody wants to stay home, you want to move. Well, now you got these golden handcuffs because you have to make these payments. And yes. you don't want to lose this 2.9% rate, so you stay there regardless of what you want to do with your life. That's the part that makes me sad.
0: Yeah, what your gut's telling you is something else, right? And then you're having someone, especially when it comes to financial planning, you know, pushing you another direction, which, I want them to listen to you, May. But this is a question we get all the time. But the truth is, freedom is freedom. And building wealth and having autonomy over your money, there's nothing like it.

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7: 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All

0: Up next, we have Sarah in San Diego. Hi, Sarah. Welcome to the show.
1: Hi. Thank you for having me.
0: Yes, absolutely. How can we help?
1: I'm calling because my side hustle has turned into kind of a long-term situation, and I'm now wondering if I need to include it into my retirement investments.
0: Oh, very cool. Ooh. What is it? What kind of side hustle?
1: So I'm a speech pathologist, and my full-time is speech therapy, and then I picked up a side gig as speech therapy for a different company.
0: Okay.
2: Nice.
0: How many hours a week are you working?
1: It varies because I can choose. I'm in home health, so I can choose my own schedule. Anywhere between 30 to 40.
0: Okay, that's great. So how much income are you bringing in a year if you include the side hustle?
1: Including the side for me and my wife, or just me?
0: Both, household income.
1: Household income is around $350,000.
0: Oh my gosh, well done, y'all, well done. I mean, at this point, yeah, I probably would. I mean, we kind of say any income coming in, but with your main sources of income, you guys are going to be fine if you just invest 15% of just that.
2: That's but, 52 grand right there.
0: Yeah. So you guys will be fine either way, but because this has become more significant and you're like, it's going to be probably long-term, I would count that as my income for towards that 15%. Would you, George?
2: Yeah. I mean, it sounds like it's consistent. You're going to continue doing this. And you're debt-free with an emergency fund? There's no other sort of goals right in front of you?
1: Yeah, that's correct.
2: Okay. If you were like trying to save up for a house or something, I'd say, hey, it's okay to allocate that. If the side hustle exists for this purpose, to save up for this goal, it's okay to allocate it there. But if this is just a part of your regular rhythm, you guys are in baby steps 4, 5, 6, then I would just invest 15% of whatever else comes into your world.
0: Mm-hmm.
2: I don't think you're going to regret it later. If you're too rich later on, you can call me and yell at me. I'm okay with that. No one's taking me up on it.
0: You can blame us.
2: People yell at me for worse things, so. Way to go.
1: I know. I have someone to blame.
0: So great. Well, well done, Sarah. That's awesome.
2: The work ethic is there. Those are the questions we want.
0: Well, and the fact she's working 30 to 40 hours. Usually the side hustle comes into play for a lot of people on that baby steps 1 through 3. They're building up that first emergency fund. They're trying to get out of consumer debt or build up a fully funded emergency fund. So we usually see that. But it sounds like the way her life is structured.
2: It's sustainable.
0: It's sustainable.
2: It's not going to like burn her out.
0: Yeah.
2: I
0: was going to ask if she's working like 60 hours a week. So I'd be like.
2: And if it went away, they're still okay.
0: Yeah. It's not a big deal.
2: So that's a great place to be.
0: Well done, Sarah. All right, let's go to Elle in Cleveland, Ohio. Hi, Elle. Welcome to the show.
3: Hi, thanks for having me.
0: Absolutely. How can we help?
3: Well, I wanted to get your advice on where to allocate my funds. I am taking a new licensing or taking on a new licensing in my career. It doesn't necessarily guarantee an increase in my salary, however, career growth. There are 6 more modules I need to take, and they're about 850 each, and it's monthly. And then there's a review after that that's 1500.
0: Okay.
3: I currently have 18,000 to pay off in credit card debt and a mortgage, about 180,000 due on the house.
0: Okay.
3: So as a single mother, few kids, you know, just wanted to know where, what do I do? Do I slow it down? Do I hold off on this until I'm in a better position?
0: How soon will this advance your career? Like how, when do you have to, cause you said it's not an immediate raise financially.
3: Well, financially, no, but at the same time, it is part of a, part of the deal of this position that I took about couple years ago. So
0: it's required.
3: One of the goals for me to obtain this. Yes.
0: Okay.
2: Mm-hmm. And they're not going to pay for it?
3: Well, I get reimbursed after I pass the final exam up to $5,000, which doesn't, I will still be short a couple thousand dollars.
2: Yeah. I mean, you said it's $850. You got 6 more plus $1,500 for the exam, right?
3: Yep.
2: Mm-hmm. Okay. So that's $5,100 for the classes and an extra $1,500. So basically you're just paying for the exam when you think about it that way. So in that regard, it's not necessarily, it's slowing down your debt-free journey, but then you get that $5,000 reimbursed. You can slap that on the debt, right?
3: Yeah.
0: And it's somewhat required for your position too, right? So I see this as like it's a
2: non-negotiable. I have to do this
0: for your career. So I would go ahead and make sure, number one, can you cash flow it? How much do you make a year?
3: About 115.
0: Oh, good.
2: Fantastic.
0: Oh, well, you could do both of this.
2: Yeah. Do you have enough margin to cover the school plus throw money at the debt?
3: Yeah, I think in some months it might be short, but most months I might be okay. I guess I just am like, should I get this debt paid off faster so that I'm free of it, and just slow down because I can push back the exam. It's offered a couple times a year.
0: Okay.
2: So the exam portion could be, because once you go through the classes, you can get reimbursed, or is it only once you pass the exam?
3: Once I pass the exam.
2: Got it. So that money's sort of locked up. You sort of already paid that. How long would it take?
3: Yeah.
2: Let's say you didn't do the courses and you just went full throttle on the credit card debt. How quickly could you pay that off, making 115?
3: I think I could pay it off rather quick. And I'm fortunate. Well, kind of. I had rolled it into 0% about a year ago. So they and I know I had that transaction fee, but I think long term I knew it was going to save me money. Based on what I could do. So I think at this point I could knock it out within, I don't know, maybe 15 months.
2: When is the 0% period over?
3: One of them, there's 7,000 that I have seven more months on. And then, 7,000 that I have 13 more months on, and 10,800 that I have 7 months on.
2: So we need to get this done real fast.
0: Yeah, I was going to say 15 months. Yeah.
2: Paid 5% for the balance transfer, and now you're going to pay the 25% interest once it pops back up.
3: I did look out. They were 3%. But yes, wow. There was a fee.
2: 3% for the transfer out of your 18 grand. Then in that case, I would, if you're saying, hey, I can push this off, it sounds like you're not dying to get these courses done.
0: Yeah.
2: But I would use this as fuel to get out of this so much faster and make it.
0: Yeah.
2: Can you do this in 7 months?
0: I was going to say 7 or 8 months. Yeah.
3: I don't know with what I currently have.
2: Are you bringing home 9 grand a month?
3: No.
2: 8 grand, 7 grand. What is it?
3: I think it's about a little under 7.
2: Okay.
3: Yeah.
2: So $2,500 bucks would get you done in 7 months on the credit cards. So out of your seven, can you find 25? That's your goal when you make your every dollar budget tonight is go, what can I shave? Okay. Do I need to sell stuff, make more, liquidate some savings over here? Do you have anything like that? Any liquid cash you could use?
3: I have my emergency of about $1,600 right now.
2: Okay. We'll leave that there and just use your future income then if there's nothing to sell. But that would be my goal now. You kind of have it set for you by the credit card companies. 7 months, $2,500 bucks a month.
0: It'd feel good, spring of 27.
2: Yeah.
0: That you're completely debt-free. Yeah. You save throughout the summer and you can retake, or take this test.
2: And then time it where the courses fall. Kick back up, right?
0: Yeah, absolutely.
3: Yeah. And I think where I can cut would be some food. I mean, I try to keep that minimal, but it's been crazy with family coming in and out. But also, Tithe would be the other area going by my budget. So I am trying to do 10% for Tithe.
0: Yeah, I would keep generosity in there. I think there's something.
3: Yeah, I didn't want to give that up.
0: Yeah, no,
2: Are you investing at all?
0: I wouldn't.
3: No, well, other than what goes out of my paycheck into my 401k. No.
2: I would pause that for those 7 months.
0: Mm-hmm.
2: Even until you have an emergency fund, because that's going to give you even more margin. How much are you investing right now? What percentage?
3: 5%.
2: Okay, so here's the math on that. Out of your 115 income, you're talking about freeing up $5,700 bucks.
3: Okay.
2: So that's almost $500 bucks a month that you could be putting toward
0: that
2: this
0: adds
2: credit card
0: to
2: debt.
0: This. Yeah. Absolutely.
2: So now you need to find 2,000 because you just freed up $500 bucks.
0: But if
2: right
0: you
2: there.
0: Can find the 25, add this, that's 3,000. You're out of debt even faster. So it's it's kind of just that math game. And Al, remember, during this period, it is beans and rice and beans. We talk about, but it is that scorched earth mentality where. Even like Aldi is a great grocery store, super inexpensive food, right? So you can do that. I mean, like you find your ways just
2: get
0: to
2: creative.
0: Push through. Yes, to get creative. And it's just for a couple of months. It's not forever. And Christmas may look a little different this year for you. And that's okay. Everyone's going to survive. But being debt free, that's going to be your key.

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4: Daphne Caruana Galizia was a Maltese investigative journalist and blogger who spent her life fighting for truth, justice, and decency in a country overrun by corruption. 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
5: There are crooks everywhere you look now. 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
6: Malta is a tourist paradise, but underneath its extraordinary beauty, there are some dark, dark shadows. 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And if you try and tell truth to that dark money and that dark power, if you're a journalist, it can be a very dangerous place indeed.
7: They were asleep in their own beds and somebody piled rubber tires at the back of the house and set them alight.
8: These are five car bombs within the space of a year and nothing was done about it.
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11: There was a murder in central Ohio that many people still don't want to talk about. The man who committed that crime once sat on death row, but now he's on the run. His name is Lester Eubanks. Lester didn't tunnel out of prison or scale a stone wall. On a December morning in 1973, he and a small group of inmates were granted permission to walk outside prison walls. His handcuffs were taken off. He changed into civilian clothing, and he and three others were driven to a local mall. They were told they could wander the stores and were asked to return to a designated meeting spot. Hours later, all the inmates came back, except Lester Eubanks, and he hasn't been seen since.
12: He had a full plan. The guy had a plan.
13: I was just astounded that this could actually happen.
11: There were many years when it seemed like no one was even looking for Lester. But recently, his whereabouts have become the focus of the U.S. Marshals Service, the federal agents who track fugitives. The case is testing the marshals.
12: Those nine lives are running out, and we're going to catch up with Lester.
11: And is being urged on by those hurt most by Lester's crime.
14: He's had enough free time. He confessed to the crime. And his time is up.
11: I'm Sunny Hostin with ABC News. Over the past year, a team from the ABC News investigative unit joined the search for Lester Eubanks. They uncovered new leads, possible sightings, and at every turn found resistance from those who want Lester Eubanks to be forgotten. What they've uncovered is a case that's about more than murder. It's about family loyalty, a life on the run, and a first-hand look at how the U.S. Marshals are trying to solve one of the oldest fugitive cases in American history. Now, they may be closer than ever. From ABC News.
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0: 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All right, up next we have Caitlin in Indianapolis. Hi, Caitlin. Welcome to the show.
1: Hi, my name's, you already said my name. I'm so sorry.
0: No, you're great. Thank you for having me on. Yes, absolutely. Thanks for calling in.
1: Yeah, we purchased our home in May of 2025. We are up to date on all payments. We don't do badly at all. However, we discovered there are about $100,000 in structural damages to our house, foundation wise. And it's also resulting in our electric bills being around $1,600 a month. It's not really feasible for us anymore to keep living here with how it is. However, we did find out that through my hairdresser, she was actually apparently under contract to buy our house before us. And her inspector found all the structural damages and reported it to the seller. So the seller never disclosed it to us on the seller's disclosure, which is fraud. So we have a attorney set up and everything. We already paid the retainer and sent demand letters. However, our attorney is wanting about $30,000 to proceed with this case. So our options kind of right now as it stands are spend the $30,000 to sue the people who sold us the house. And if we win, then we would profit about $250,000 to $300,000. If we lose, though, then we're $30,000 in debt, and we still have the $100,000 in structural damages that would be unfixed completely. And we can't sell our house because of how much is wrong with it. We would end up losing about $30,000 on it right now as it stands as well. So we don't really know what to do. Like, is this an okay situation to put ourselves into debt?
2: What's your financial situation? How much debt do you guys have outside of the mortgage?
1: About $3,000. I mean, nothing, I know it's not, it is debt, but it's nothing absolutely astronomical.
2: Mm-hmm. How much do you have in savings?
1: About $1,000, not much.
2: Have you contacted other lawyers?
1: We have looked around everywhere in our area, and everybody's running about the same exact price. It's about the $400, $450 an hour. They all want a $7,000 retainer, and they're saying that it's going to cost anywhere from $20,000 to $30,000 to get it done, start to finish.
2: Man.
1: Yeah.
2: I'm trying to think if there's any lawyers that would do it.
1: Sort of, no,
2: yeah, knowing that,
1: my
2: hey, they'll collect on the back end.
1: Yeah. My uncle's a lawyer in the area. He doesn't practice this type of law, but he said that that's not really a common thing in this area.
2: Because it sounds like if you guys pursued this, you would win. I'm confused how
0: it happened.
2: You can prove the seller's new because you have the previous inspection report.
1: Yeah.
2: And so at that point, I don't know how they go, yeah, we're not going to pay this.
1: Right, exactly. I what worries me is that they're saying that they're not going to pay it. And
0: they may not have it either.
1: Right. That's my guess, is they don't have the money to pay it either.
0: Yeah. So my fear would be...
1: They aren't poor either. These are people who are flipping houses for a living. I mean, they live in a massive home. I don't think that they're poor. I just don't think that they have the $100,000 straight up front to pay it.
0: Yeah, probably not. They're probably leveraged in all areas. So that would be the thing. They would be forced, I guess, from a lawsuit perspective, either to come up with the money in amount of time, or they would sell an asset, you know, their primary home to pay. I don't know. It still feels like a gamble to me that you're going to get that much money out of the situation. So I would hate for you to go $30,000, risk that. So the next option is, if you were to sell it, you said you would lose probably $30,000 on the home sale. Is that with the structural damages, like, being upfront with those?
1: Yes, since we would have to legally disclose all of the structural issues to the house that we know about. Our house, we bought it for the $200,000. Our home wouldn't be worth anything more than $120,000. We'd maybe get $150,000 out of it, is what a couple of realtors have spoke to us about.
0: And have you had any contractors out to look to see if you were to rehab it, what that would be, what that would cost?
1: $100,000.
0: $100,000. How many bids did you get? How many people did you talk to?
1: We have spoke to probably 10 to 15 different companies.
2: And they're all around there?
1: Yes, $100,000 was actually the cheapest we could find.
2: Wow. Well, I wouldn't give up on the search, because right now your best case is still finding a lawyer who can do it on contingency. And so I would ask around, call more real estate attorneys and say, hey, do you take concealment, non-disclosure cases on contingency? The other thing I would do is check if your title insurance or a home warranty would cover a portion of that and dig into the fine print.
1: They said that they wouldn't.
2: Nothing would cover it.
0: And your inspector, Caitlin, didn't find all this?
1: Sorry. What was that? I'm so sorry.
0: No, you're fine. Did you have an inspection?
1: Yes, we did, and our inspector missed it.
0: And missed it.
2: But the previous one caught it somehow. Mm-hmm.
0: Yeah. So it's documented somewhere.
2: Yeah. Can you get a copy of that inspection report?
1: Yeah, we have it. My attorney already has it.
2: Okay. So they've seen this all. They know there's a case here, but they're going, hey, based on my hourly rate, this is going to cost you this much.
1: Yes.
0: Man, Kayla, I'm so sorry.
2: It's a brutal place
0: to
2: be.
1: It's not your fault. It's just a bad situation.
0: It is a bad situation all around.
1: My husband makes about $100,000 a year. So, I mean, I don't even think that we could financially budget for $30,000 over the course of a year with three kids as well. I just don't think that it's feasible for us.
0: Yeah.
1: We would 100% have to take out a loan.
0: Right. And I wouldn't advise you in good faith to do that. So I would either continue calling attorneys, and maybe some that aren't even local, right? I mean, like maybe you hop over to another city or something, you know, still in the Indiana
2: somewhere in the
0: state.
2: Area.
0: But what I think I would slowly start trying to probably fix it, because selling it then puts you in negative $30,000 with no equity, nothing, starting over, versus like what stages over the next 3 years are we going to fix this house, right? And it's a slow process. And you fix it little by little. And then you might get in there and do maybe half of what you feel like you need to do. And it actually ends up fixing a lot of the problem. And, and you know what I mean? Like you could get in there. But that's where I tend to lean.
2: And on the other side, if you want to save up and pay the retainer and go, hey, we're going to pay you the rest once the case is closed.
0: Yep.
2: They might be willing to do sort of a partial contingency there.
0: Half and half.

0: I mean, complete fraud, completely illegal. You cannot do that. And every part of me wants that justice, but also I can't tell. I mean, I couldn't advise you to go $30,000 in debt for still a little bit of a gamble of if you win or not or what that looks like.
1: Because then it's just insult to injury. Now you're just in a way worse place. Yes, so there's not a lot of good.
0: Where I would rather you be putting your money towards something you know is healing the situation rather than a guess, right?
1: Unless it's more in your control.
0: Yeah. Unless they can take the retainer, ask for the $7,000 up front and say, hey, we can pay this.
1: Yeah, that feels like enough to where I would go, all right, I'm willing to at least lose the $7,000.
0: And maybe $1,000 a month, you know, over time to get the rest. I don't know what kind of deal you could work with an attorney to
1: just
0: figure that out.
1: Just find an attorney with a heart. There's got to be at least one out there.
0: In Indianapolis. Help Caitlin. Help
1: good people of the Midwest. Where are they?

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12: 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And boy, oh boy, do they have a lot to say about it. 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

0: Up next, we have Derek in Los Angeles. Hi, Derek. Welcome to the show.
1: Hey, how's it going?
0: Hi, we're doing great. How can we help?
1: Yeah, so just a quick question. Just learned about you guys, I'll say like last year. And been doing some studying, and now I'm at a conundrum in life. I'm about $15,000 in debt. I have zero savings, and I'm just living paycheck to paycheck and just trying to wrap my head around how I can get out of the rat race, you know, purchase some property and, you know, just set things up for my children.
0: Yeah, absolutely.
2: Do you have kids?
1: I do. I have three sons.
2: Okay. Are you married?
1: I'm not.
2: Okay. So you got three kids. Are you single dad or is it shared
1: Yes.
2: custody?
1: Shared custody.
2: Okay. And what are you doing for work?
1: I work at an after-school program at a local school district.
2: All right. What do you make doing that?
1: Well, during the summer months and, you know, vacation time, I don't make anything. But on average, I'll say about 40 to 48 a year.
2: Okay. And what kind of debt is the 15?
1: The $15,000 is mostly consumer debt, a few credit cards and stuff. And I also have a housing eviction for $12,000.
2: Oh, boy.
1: Yeah.
2: Is this from a past house that you didn't make payments on?
1: Yeah, I took over a lease when my mother passed away. Didn't realize, like, what I was getting myself into. And by the time I did realize, it was kind of too far gone.
2: Are you current on your rent payments now at your current place?
1: Yeah, yeah.
2: Okay.
1: Yeah.
2: But you still owe the 12 on top of the 15?
1: No, that's part of the 15. Actually.
2: Okay, cool. So 15
0: oh, okay.
2: total. We're making
0: 3,000 in credit card debt then.
1: Yeah.
0: Okay, gotcha.
1: Yeah.
0: That's a better picture.
2: Yeah.
0: I was about to add that
2: Is
0: to
2: it
0: your
2: like
0: 15.
2: A payment plan on the past due rent for the eviction? How does that work?
1: I have not started that payment plan. It just recently popped up on my credit report. And so that's what kind of got me like a little worried here.
0: Mm-hmm. Derek, what have you been doing this summer for work since you said vacations and summer you don't get paid?
1: I haven't. I've just kind of honestly blew through my savings and just spending time with my children, vacations. And I kind of look at now like, you know, I could have used that couple grand for some other things.
0: Yeah, yeah. Yeah, well, the biggest glaring piece of the situation that I see is income. How many hours of a week do you work when there is like during the school year when you're actually doing the after school program? Is it a 40 hour week job?
1: 28.
0: Okay. So yeah, I mean, I see there's a lot of time available and opportunity available for you to fill out at least till 40 hours getting a side hustle. Because if you can make Derek another $1,200 a month, like that's a game changer for getting this debt paid off. Like if you could get this debt paid off in one calendar year and think about working 40 hours a week during next summer too, right? If you're thinking about the full calendar year through June and July of 27, when you map it out, there's a great chance that you could be debt free in a year.
2: Because $1,500 a month, you're done in 10 months.
0: Yep.
2: So now the goal is, okay, where do we come up with this? And it's going to be partially spending less, partially making more, probably mostly making more. Because if you're in the L.A. area proper making mm-hmm. $40,000, that's a tough way to live.
1: Yeah.
2: Are you in the city?
1: Just outside the city.
0: How old are you, Derek?
1: I'm 36.
0: 36, okay. What's your dream? Like if you could look forward 5 years, what would you be doing? And let's say you're making 70 grand and you are loving life. What would that job be that you would be excited to get up and go to work in the morning?
1: Well, right now working in education, I love working with the kids. Mm-hmm. So I'm in school for kinesiology.
0: Okay.
1: Trying to become a teacher, a PE teacher in essence, a football coach.
0: Yeah. Oh, that's awesome.
2: And you're in school right now, you said?
1: Yeah.
2: How much is that costing you?
1: It's community college, and it's basically free.
2: Okay.
0: Yeah, good for you.
2: That's good.
0: What would you be making when you're done with that degree? And if you got a full-time job doing that, what would that bring in a year?
1: I have seen some postings at different high schools in the region around 80 grand.
0: Yeah.
2: That's fantastic.
0: Okay, so Derek, that's great.
2: There's hope. When are you done with this program?
1: I have another year and a half.
0: Okay.
2: Okay. So in the meantime, we got to clean up this debt before then. So how cool would it be a year and a half from now, you're done with the program, you have no debt, and you have fully funded emergency fund? That's what you need to put on a bathroom mirror. Like, that is the goal.
1: Yeah.
2: Nothing's going to stop me from being there 18 months from now, which means 10 months from now, I'm debt-free. Another 8 months from then, I've got 25, 30 grand in the bank. That's the goal. And however much work it takes to get there, we're going to get there. So what is your schedule with the kids right now?
1: At the school or my children?
2: Your kids.
1: Oh, it's kind of fluid. I'll have them a week on, week off.
2: Okay, that's what I was wondering. Because if you're the week that you don't have them, I would be working like a madman.
0: Mm-hmm.
2: So that's going to mean I'm selling stuff, I'm flipping stuff, I am, you know, doing the delivery apps, I'm going to be walking dogs. I mean, there's a lot of people. Go find some nice neighborhoods and go, what do they want done that they don't want to do themselves?
0: Yeah.
2: Pretty much everything.
0: And sometimes, you know, these side hustles, you want to, you know, be the next kind of step into the next career in your situation, but you already have that. I mean, you'll have that in a year and a half, regardless of what your side hustle is. So I would find the thing that pays you the most.
2: For your time.
0: Yes, absolutely. Yeah, and I'm doing some calculations here, Derek, because I want you to think long term. Because you said, I want to have a house for my kid. Like, I hear this in you that you're like, I want my life to look different. I want my kids, our family tree to be changed. I want my kids to see something different. And here's what's wild is because investing for me is such a game changer for future Derek. So if you graduate this program, you become debt free, exactly what George is saying. You get an emergency fund. You got a down payment on a home, at least 5% to save up, which will be a little bit in that area because I know, you know, Southern California is expensive. And then you do the baby steps, which you start investing 15% of your income to retirement. And your income will continue to grow throughout your life. But let's just say, Derek, for 25 years, you work and then you invest $1,500 a month. You could retire with $2.3 million.
1: Wow.
0: So there's something powerful about, I want you to map out what future Derek is going to look like, right? And you may have to work past 59 and a half, right? I mean, I put in 25 years. If you go to RamseySolutions.com, you can pull up the investment calculator. These were just numbers I was just putting in, saying that you have nothing in retirement right now, and you invest $1,500 a month.
2: Even in your late 30s.
0: Yes.
2: Which people feel like, wow, I don't have time now. I should have started at 20.
0: That's right.
2: You still have time.
0: Yes. And it would be you working a little bit longer. But man, I mean, that's what's wild about all of this is starting today, something, you know, things are going to change, but that means your life day to day is going to have to change. It's going to have to look different, meaning you're going to be working more to get yourself out of this consumer debt so that you can save for a house, you can start saving for retirement and so forth.
1: Understood.
2: Yeah. You got the marching orders.
1: As far as saving for a home, like how does that look?
2: The same way you would save for your emergency fund. Once you free up that debt, you've got some freed up payments. Now we're just trying to live on less than we make. So if you make 40, we got to try to live on 30. If you make 80, we got to live on 60 and bucket that other 20 grand into high yield savings, for example. If you just put that in a high yield savings account year after year, 5 years at 20 grand is 100 grand. So now by 41, 42, you have six figures for a down payment. So there's no magic wand for this.
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5: Start tomorrow. I'm Roger Stern, Fox News. President Trump says talks with Iran will start tomorrow. The president briefing reporters on Air Force One after pausing the U.S. attacks on Iran.
6: It was going to be a massive attack. It was going to be an attack that would have been by far the biggest attack since World War II. But they've asked us not to do it. They said, please don't do it. And other, their neighbors said that too. And so we're just going to see whether or not we can make a deal for the denuclearization.
5: The president has paused attacks before, only to see peace negotiations fall apart. Israel has reportedly shared security concerns with the White House about a proposed disarmament deal with Hamas. An Israeli official told the Associated Press, Israel believes Hamas is focusing on rebuilding its military rather than demilitarizing. Authorities say about 60,000 people have been evacuated and about 600 homes, businesses, and other buildings have been destroyed by wildfires that remained uncontained today in eastern Washington state. Fox's Sarah Legren in Spokane.
7: The Old Trail Fire, which is the damaged year, 3,461 acres burned against 0% containment. For the Autumn Lane Fire, just around 3,000 acres. That is another fire that is burning just to the northwest of us. That's at 0% containment. And to the east of this area, there's the Fairview Fire, 914 acres burn, containment 0%. We know 900 resources have been deployed throughout the area to mend these flames.
5: No deaths reported yet. Officials say at least one of the fires was sparked by lightning. Washington is under a state of emergency. At least 14 people are dead in northwest Pakistan. Five of them reported to be police officers after a suicide bomb struck an anti-military rally. More than two dozen people were hurt. 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
8: In the history of cinema, few films have been as successful as The Godfather. Francis Ford Coppola's gangster epic set a new standard, not just for movies about the mafia, but for movies in general. Although, if you talk to the people who made it, The Godfather's prospects for success were far from assured. In fact, before its release, they were pretty bleak.
9: And they said, we're finished. This is over. The movie's not going to work. You gotta get rid of those guys. It's a disaster.
8: Then Leave the Gun, Take the Cannoli. 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
17: In April 2016, the wife of a rural Georgia police officer is found inside a locked closet. Two shots have been fired from her husband's service weapon, her head resting on a pillow, the victim of an apparent gunshot wound. But what really happened inside that closet and in the hours and minutes before the shots rang out?
18: People do things that don't make sense and under stress and under dynamic situations.
17: Their crumbling marriage was no secret. The high school sweethearts were ready to call it quits. But was Jessica Boynton at the point of no return?
19: Nothing in my mind said that she was suicidal. In my mind, I knew she was upset and dealing with maybe some minute depression. But who wouldn't when your husband's cheating on you? 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
21: 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We haven't. We haven't.
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2: We're looking at a partly cloudy sky overnight. Temperatures cooling down into the upper 60s. And then for your Monday, a partly cloudy sky. Highs in the mid 80s with a chance for some isolated showers, especially in east northeast Alabama. From the WBRC6 Weather Center, I'm meteorologist Matt Daniel on your side.
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5: Hey, this is Jamie Loftus. And this is my new weekly show, 16th Minute of Fame, the podcast where every episode I take a closer look at an internet character of the day. Who were they? What made them so notorious? How did the internet, or sometimes the algorithm, choose them? And what does a person do when they're suddenly confronted with more attention than the human psyche can handle? Take The Dress, a story that went uber viral in early 2015 in spite of being, well, kind of a boring optical illusion. A mother of the bride in Scotland took a picture of a dress she was thinking about wearing to her daughter's wedding. But she saw the dress as blue with black lace, and her daughter saw it as white with gold lace. One BuzzFeed post later, every single person on the internet was talking about the dress. But to me, The Dress is a story about the last couple of months when the internet was still sort of fun. It was shortly before the stories that spread across the internet stopped being driven by exploited millennials with useless arts degrees and started being decided by algorithms hell-bent on growing internet usership at all costs. And on a long enough timeline, the story of The Dress is one entangled with abuse and media exploitation. Internet history is a tricky thing to be invested in. It feels like every time a bad with business billionaire buys up another platform, history starts being erased. With the team at Cool Zone Media, we're taking these characters' 16th minute of fame to see what their moment meant to them and what it says about us.
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9: Every now and then I monitor Bill Maher on CNN. By the way, Saturday night, what he said should have scared the bejabers out of the Democrats, because he played in their own words what the Democratic Socialists believe, and that is the Communist Manifesto. Didn't believe it was possible, he said. He said, my vote's in play. I may vote for J.D. Vance or Marco Rubio, but I'm not voting for a communist. And that's Bill Maher playing the words about taking over private property, seizing American businesses. Also, Hassan Piker, one of the most popular influencer, openly mourning the collapse of the USSR and Mao's China. So one of the gurus of the DSA party, this Hassan Piker dude, is angry that the USSR fell into Russia and that somehow Mao Zedong was a great leader. That, by the way, killed or starved to death 50 million Chinese. And that's the leader of the Democratic Socialists of America. What? Bill Maher, the Hollywood comedian, the winner of the Mark Twain Comedy Award, voting for J.D. Vance because of what the Democrats are saying, embracing communism? Yes. Your calls continue. Bill Cunningham with you every Sunday night.
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14: Giving diplomacy a chance. I'm Ted Lindner, Fox News. After days of threatening military actions, what President Trump is saying this weekend, after U.S. allies in the Gulf persuaded him to hit the pause button.
15: We had an attack that would be the biggest attack since World War II. It would have been disastrous.
14: The president speaking to reporters on Air Force One Sunday night.
15: Just see how it is. We're ready to go anytime we want. Would I rather make a deal? I'm not looking to kill people.
14: The president saying the goal is to reopen the Strait of Hormuz and revive nuclear talks with Iran. He says the U.S. would resume talks on Monday. Meantime, on Sunday, police in Twin Falls, Idaho, identifying the gunman they say shot and killed two people and injured seven at a fast food restaurant.
16: The restaurant chain owner confirmed one of the victims was an employee. Police Chief Matthew Hicks did release the name of the shooter and how he died.
17: We can confirm that the suspect, 24-year-old Chad Williams, is deceased from a self-inflicted gunshot wound.
16: Chief Hicks also credited an off-duty Idaho trooper and an armed citizen for engaging the shooter and driving him away from the restaurant before he took his own life. Several victims were injured, some critically. Chief Hicks said it's believed Williams was the only shooter. Gernal Scott, Fox News.
14: No word on what prompted the shooting. GOP Congressman Max Miller says he won't end his reelection bid despite his ex-wife's abuse allegations, which he denies.
18: Child Protective Services closed its investigation as unsubstantiated to me, meaning there was no evidence and no substantiation in its findings against me, but they were found against two daycare workers.
14: That sound from an archived live stream posted to his ex account, Congressman Miller facing severe domestic abuse, physical assault, and verbal harassment allegations. 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
20: It's August 2023, a county government meeting in Pennsylvania's Lehigh Valley. A young woman, early 20s, steps up to the mic to speak.
21: My two-month-old son was happily drinking milk from his bottle when he quickly started choking, turned blue, and went limp. My boyfriend transported our son to the changing table as I grabbed an anti-choking device and my boyfriend began assembling it. Two pumps of the device and my son was conscious, gasping for air and coughing up milk.
20: They all went to the ER to make sure the baby was okay.
21: But upon arriving at Lehigh Valley Hospital, the diagnosis quickly became something so different.
20: One of the doctors had a theory.
21: She stated to my father and mother-in-law that we are young, first-time parents who got frustrated with our baby and violently shook him to make him stop crying, and a confession would only make things easier for us.
20: The parents were told to leave the hospital without their son, and he wouldn't come home for 7 whole months.
21: I'm a postpartum mom dealing with the grief and the trauma of my son being ripped from my arms. And I'm a mom who lost everything in less than 24 hours due to one doctor's misdiagnosis. Enough is enough.
20: And then the next person speaks, and the next one. The stories they tell form a pattern of parents walking into a Lehigh Valley hospital to get help for a child, only to leave without them. And the same doctor's name kept coming up again and again. A pediatrician.
21: I ask you, what kind of doctor does this?
20: That's what I wanted to know, too. From Serial Productions and the New York Times, I'm Diane Neary, and this is The Preventionist, a story about a doctor and the rise of a powerful field of pediatric medicine.
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14: We're looking at a partly cloudy sky overnight. Temperatures cooling down into the upper 60s. And then for your Monday, a partly cloudy sky. Highs in the mid-80s with the chance for some isolated showers, especially in east northeast Alabama. From the WBRC 6 Weather Center, I'm meteorologist Matt Daniel on your side.
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0: patriots.org. We've got the brand new polling is up there on the website. They can read it to their heart's content. And call their senators and tell them to stay in Washington instead of going home for August recess. 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
1: John Thune, go to work, get it done, and don't leave. 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Bill Pascoe, you're a great American. Thanks for coming on the Bill Cunningham Show. Thank you.
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1: Hi, Billy Cunningham, the Great American. Coming up next is going to be Wayne Allen Root, War. We're going to talk about a few of his columns. They deal largely with Fauci and with Save America Act and things of that character and the lack of media accountability and the fact Democrats ignore it completely. We had a call about an hour ago from Michigan, and we spoke about what's going to happen there with Dr. Abdul. And if he wins over Haley Stevens, for some reason, she's a congresswoman. She looks like a real clown. But Dr. Abdul knows exactly what he's doing. He doesn't say he's a DSA member, Democratic Socialist, but all his policies indicate that. In Michigan, I can't conceive of that succeeding in Michigan. And at some point in the, maybe in my lifetime or yours, the Democrats, maybe with AOC as the president, and with someone like her in charge of the Senate, and with Akeem Jeffries in charge of the House, they're going to make the 20 million illegals in this country legal, register to vote immediately, and they can do that through the Congress. They're then going to open up the southern border, Joe Biden style. It'll make Morocco look like a kindergarten party. There'll be 20 to 30 million more illegals coming in the country, and they're going to make them all legal quickly. And if that happens, then have four or five more states enter the union, which the Congress can do. Through Washington, D.C., maybe Haiti or Puerto Rico, maybe the DR, you got 8 to 10 more permanent U.S. senators that are Democrat. You have the cities overrun, trash the currency, Supreme Court becomes irrelevant. Just look at the website of Democratic Socialists of America, DSA, and that's exactly what they're going to do. That's why I'm a bit demoralized looking to the future. We have AI problems, we have overall governmental debt problems, and we have the Democrats that have embraced the Communist Party. Pure and simple communism. Well, let's continue with more. Coming up next is the great Wayne Allen Root, War. Bill Cunningham with you every Sunday night.
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0: In the works to revive the Memorandum of Understanding. I'm Sue Guzman, Fox News. And President Trump says that talks with Iran will start Monday on a deal to reopen the Strait of Hormuz. He tells reporters that he halted what would have been a major attack planned against Iran.
2: We had an attack that would be the biggest attack since World War II, and it would have been disastrous.
0: Well, the president adding he's cautiously optimistic that a solution will ultimately be reached.
2: We'll just see how it is. We're ready to go anytime we want. Would I rather make a deal? I'm not looking to kill people.
0: Well, prices have fallen since the attacks have stopped. New details from police in Twin Falls, Idaho, on the deadly shooting at a fast food restaurant Saturday. Details from Fox's Grinnell Scott.
4: The restaurant chain owner confirmed one of the victims was an employee. Police Chief Matthew Hicks did release the name of the shooter and how he died.
5: We can confirm that the suspect, 24-year-old Chad Williams, is deceased from a self-inflicted gunshot wound.
4: Chief Hicks also credited an off-duty Idaho trooper and an armed citizen for engaging the shooter and driving him away from the restaurant before he took his own life. Several victims were injured, some critically. Chief Hicks said it's believed Williams was the only shooter. Grinnell Scott, Fox News.
0: GOP Congressman Max Miller says he has no plans to end his reelection bid despite his ex-wife's abuse allegations, which he denies.
6: Child Protective Services closed its investigation as unsubstantiated to me, meaning there was no evidence and no substantiation in its findings against me, but they were found against two daycare workers.
0: The audio from an archived live stream posted to his X account. 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
8: John Polk was my nemesis. I knew in order to live a rich and fulfilling life, one where I was equal under the law and could be happy and fulfilled, I needed to defeat the message that John Polk was peddling.
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12: Ah, 1971. It was a simpler time, a groovy time. Soul Train had just started chugging along. Everyone had a lava lamp for some reason. Weeble started to wobble, but as we all know, they don't fall down.
13: It's really something. But it wasn't all Weebles and bell bottoms. There was also the Vietnam War and a growing nationwide movement protesting it.
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13: Across the country, people were speaking up. And the more they did, the more they learned about the hidden underbelly of the most powerful law enforcement agency in the land. I'm Ed Helms, host of Snafu, Season 2, Medburg. The story of a daring heist that exposed J. Edgar Hoover's epic FBI snafu. Hear the incredible true story that almost got buried.
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13: To expose J. Edgar Hoover's secret FBI.
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20: We're looking at a partly cloudy sky overnight. Temperatures cooling down into the upper 60s. And then for your Monday, a partly cloudy sky. Highs in the mid 80s with a chance for some isolated showers, especially in east northeast Alabama. From the WBRC 6 Weather Center, I'm meteorologist Matt Daniel on your side.
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1: News. I'm Ted Linder. Wildfires burning in Spokane have forced 60,000 people to evacuate. Dave, up the Grove, Washington Commissioner of Public Lands says.
2: This is one of 15 major fires burning throughout the state of Washington right now. More than 250,000 acres are on fire in this state. This is an extraordinary wildfire season in the Pacific Northwest. It's not a normal season.
1: At least 600 homes, businesses, and other structures have been destroyed by fire. And President Trump telling reporters on Air Force One negotiations with Iran will begin Monday. He says he paused attacks on Iran as a gesture to other nations.
3: Now what we're doing is we're talking to them in the form of a negotiation. It begins tomorrow afternoon, and we'll see if it's true. I'd love to do that, save a lot of lives.
1: The U.S. has paused attacks on Iran before only to see negotiations fall apart. 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
15: We're looking at a partly cloudy sky overnight. Temperatures cooling down into the upper 60s. And then for your Monday, a partly cloudy sky. Highs in the mid 80s with the chance for some isolated showers, especially in east northeast Alabama. From the WBRC 6 Weather Center, I'm meteorologist Matt Daniel on your side.
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16: American, thanks for listening tonight. And we began by talking about the fact that Donald Trump, the president I love, the greatest president of my lifetime, is listening for the sixth or seventh time to Oman, Saudi Arabia, and Pakistan that the Iran, please stop bombing us. We want a deal. We want a deal, deal. We want a deal. And this is the sixth or seventh time that Trumpsters listen to them instead of winning the war. So we'll see what happens Monday and Tuesday, whether or not the parameters of the deal are already in place. When the Trumpster came out with that on Truth Social about 24 hours ago, the foreign minister of Iran said, we know nothing about this. What? Is the Trumpster again being misled to keep us from victory in Iran because he listens to the Pakistanis and Oman and UAE? I don't know. This thing should have been over with in March or April. If somebody had told you or I back on February the 28th when this thing started, that's in August, we're still going to be having the same discussions of whether Iran wants or does not want to end the war, I wouldn't have believed it. But once again, Donald Trump is leading with his heart and not with his head. Win the war. As Ulysses S. Grant would say, unconditional surrender. Every time the president says, okay, the Iranians want a deal, the Iranians say, Trump doesn't know what he's talking about. So, and secondly, many guests tonight talk about Dr. Anthony Fauci and his acolytes who lied repeatedly. The diary were the real-time words of Fauci himself that he put on government servers in real time. And all week we've been hearing about the differential between Fauci in his own words privately and Fauci in his own words publicly, which is why he took the fifth. Which time did you lie, Doc? Did you lie privately or publicly? Did you lie about the effectiveness and safetyness of the vaccine? Did you lie about kids are not at risk? Did you lie about masking? Did you lie about the death rate? Did you lie about the 6-foot rule? What'd you lie about? Which time did you lie? And that's why Fauci had to take the fifth. Sometimes listening to him, hell, I want to drink a fifth. So we'll see what comes of it later this week and next. But I would urge the president to win the war with Iran as quickly as possible. Declare, and don't listen to the Iranians telling you, no, no, we're not ready for peace. Are you kidding me? Once again, Bill Cunningham, thank you. With you every Sunday night.
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22: We'll be right back.
0: No new strikes for now. I'm Ted Lindner, Fox News. President Trump calling off new strikes on Iran's energy infrastructure after Gulf allies reached a deal to reopen the Strait of Hormuz. On Air Force One, the president telling reporters leaders talked him out of the imminent attack.
1: Saudi Arabia, by UAE, and by Qatar, and by Iran. We were all set to go.
0: Iran's foreign ministry spokesperson saying Sunday the strait, quote, will in no way return to the status it was before February 28th. Telling state media he's discussing a shipping deal with Oman. President Trump saying negotiations will begin on Monday. Meantime, police in Twin Falls, Idaho have identified the gunman they say shot and killed two people and injured seven this weekend at a fast food restaurant. It happened Saturday night.
22: The restaurant chain owner confirmed one of the victims was an employee. Police Chief Matthew Hicks did release the name of the shooter and how he died.
23: We can confirm that the suspect, 24-year-old Chad Williams, is deceased from a self-inflicted gunshot wound.
22: Chief Hicks also credited an off-duty Idaho trooper and an armed citizen for engaging the shooter and driving him away from the restaurant before he took his own life. Several victims were injured, some critically. Chief Hicks said it's believed Williams was the only shooter. Gernal Scott, Fox News.
0: No word on what prompted that shooting. Thousands of families have evacuated as fast-moving wildfires tear through eastern Washington state, and the National Guard joining the fight.
24: It's a tragedy what we're seeing over there. I think when the sun sets and the sun rises in the morning, I think we're going to be in shock to see some of the scenes that emerge out of there.
0: Washington National Guard General Jent Walsh on Fox News. Fires burning in Oregon and Washington State. Three major fires burning around Spokane, destroying at least 600 structures, threatening others and leaving thousands without power. 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
0: GOP Congressman Max Miller says he won't end his re-election bid despite his ex-wife's abuse allegations, which he denies.
28: Child Protective Services closed its investigation as unsubstantiated to me, meaning there was no evidence and no substantiation in its findings against me, but they were found against two daycare workers.
0: That sound from an archived live stream posted to his ex account. Congressman Miller facing severe domestic abuse, physical assault, and verbal harassment allegations stemming from a contentious custody battle with his ex-wife, Emily Moreno, as well as past relationships. Attorneys for Luigi Mangione argue in his upcoming state trial for charges of killing healthcare CEO Brian Thompson should be broadcast live. They say not doing so would be a violation of its constitutional rights to a public trial.
29: Luigi Mangione's defense lawyers say the court is limiting who and what press can cover his upcoming New York State trial, violating Mangione's right to a public trial. Mangione's lawyers argue the court is choosing not to allow an overflow room to let everyone witness the trial despite having the capacity to do so. They allege reporters allowed to cover the trial were handpicked in some secret process and that Mangione was never given a chance to object before any of this was decided. Together, his lawyers say this violates Mangione's First, Sixth, and 14th Constitutional Amendment rights.
0: Fox's Brian Yenis. New York law prohibits broadcasting or videotaping criminal charges with witnesses. Mangione's state trial set to begin in September. And you got some leftover fireworks from the 4th of July stashed away. Be careful. There is a recall out for about 132,000 world-class fireworks skull strobe rockets, because they can explode prematurely, and that could create burn and explosion hazards. The fireworks sold at retailers across the country from March 2025 through June 2026 for $12 to $25. No injuries or incidents have been reported. I'm Ted Lindner. This is Fox News.
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6: Giving you a first alert for some pleasant temperatures Monday morning. We'll start out in the upper 60s. Plan for a partly cloudy sky Monday afternoon. We could see a few showers, especially in east northeast Alabama during the afternoon hours. High temperatures climbing up into the mid 80s with a northwest breeze at 5 to 10 miles per hour. From the WBRC 6 Weather Center, I'm meteorologist Matt Daniel on your side.
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1: News. I'm Sue Guzman. President Trump says Gulf leaders persuaded him to call off a planned major attack against Iran this weekend and instead to resume talks. He told reporters aboard Air Force One that the talks will resume Monday.
2: Just see how it is. We're ready to go anytime we want. Would I rather make a deal? I'm not looking to kill people.
1: And Tehran denied that it's agreed to anything.
3: Iran's foreign ministry spokesperson said that negotiations with Oman are aimed at finding a mutual mechanism to control the Strait of Hormuz. Late last week, Iran continued attacks against tankers passing through the strait.
1: Fox's Trey Yangston. Police in Twin Falls, Idaho, say the gunman who shot and killed three people and injured seven at a restaurant took his own life. He's been identified as 24-year-old Chad Williams, but they say they have not determined a motive. 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
14: Giving you a first alert for some pleasant temperatures Monday morning. We'll start out in the upper 60s. Plan for a partly cloudy sky Monday afternoon. We could see a few showers, especially in east northeast Alabama during the afternoon hours. High temperatures climbing up into the mid 80s with a northwest breeze at 5 to 10 miles per hour. From the WBRC 6 Weather Center, I'm meteorologist Matt Daniel on your side.
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9: Negotiations. I'm Sue Guzman, Fox News. The United States and Iran planning a new round of peace talks Monday after President Trump called off another attack targeting energy infrastructure. Gulf allies like Saudi Arabia's Crown Prince Mohammed bin Salman reportedly warned him about the escalating conflict, as we hear from Fox's Marianne Rafferty.
10: The president is already touting progress in negotiations, including the apparent reopening of the vital Strait of Hormuz. Trump claims the attack would have been the biggest since World War II. He says Iran asked him to call off the strikes, but Tehran so far has not publicly commented. Trump's decision reportedly came after Saudi Arabia's Crown Prince pushed for de-escalation. The U.S.-Iran ceasefire collapsed last month, disrupting global oil markets, driving up U.S. gas prices, and deepening Iran's economic crisis.
9: New details from police in Twin Falls, Idaho, on the deadly shooting at a fast food restaurant Saturday.
11: The restaurant chain owner confirmed one of the victims was an employee. Police Chief Matthew Hicks did release the name of the shooter and how he died.
12: We can confirm that the suspect, 24-year-old Chad Williams, is deceased from a self-inflicted gunshot wound.
11: Chief Hicks also credited an off-duty Idaho trooper and an armed citizen for engaging the shooter and driving him away from the restaurant before he took his own life. Several victims were injured, some critically. Chief Hicks said it's believed Williams was the only shooter. Gernal Scott, Fox News.
9: Acting Attorney General Todd Blanche announcing Sunday plans to rescind the creation of a $1.8 billion fund designed to compensate those who alleged improper prosecution or targeting by the federal government. This is after two prominent Republicans threatened to block Blanche's confirmation to head the agency. Spokesman for Texas Senator John Cornyn confirmed the agreement Sunday, and a vote is slated for Tuesday. 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
9: With days to go before the deadline for ending his campaign, Republican Ohio Congressman Max Miller is vowing to keep seeking re-election despite ugly allegations of domestic violence. Here's Fox's Roger Stern with more.
18: Miller's ex-wife says he poured hot water on her, held a gun to her head, and broke the collarbone of their toddler daughter. But Miller posted a video on social media denying the charges.
19: Understand one thing. Every one of these allegations traces back to a single source, my former wife.
18: Complicating the politics of all this, Miller's former wife happens to be the daughter of Ohio U.S. Senator Bernie Moreno, who now says his ex-son-in-law should not serve in the House of Representatives. A former girlfriend has also accused Miller of abuse. She's former White House Press Secretary Stephanie Grisham. Roger Stern, Fox News.
9: A state of emergency declared in Washington amid widespread wildfires in the West. More than 600 structures have been burned. The latest from Fox's Kevin Cork.
20: Crews there continue to battle massive, fast-moving wildfires. And there are new evacuation orders issued in Spokane where tens of thousands of people have been forced from their homes. Now, officials say about 250,000 acres have already been burned. There are hundreds of structures that have also been destroyed. So far, no deaths or injuries. That's certainly good news. But at least three major fires are currently torching Spokane, being fueled, of course, by high winds and extremely dry conditions.
9: Washington Governor Bob Ferguson says he spoke by phone with President Trump, who promised to make federal resources available. And there is a recall that's been issued now for about 132,000 world-class fireworks Skullstrobe rockets because they can explode prematurely and can create burn and explosion hazards. The fireworks sold at retailers across the country from March 2025 through June 2026 for $12 to $25. Fireworks can be returned to the retailer for a refund. I'm Sue Guzman. 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
25: Giving you a first alert for some pleasant temperatures Monday morning. We'll start out in the upper 60s. Plan for a partly cloudy sky Monday afternoon. We could see a few showers, especially in east northeast Alabama during the afternoon hours. High temperatures climbing up into the mid 80s with a northwest breeze at 5 to 10 miles per hour. From the WBRC 6 Weather Center, I'm meteorologist Matt Daniel on your side.
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0: just the one. 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
1: News. I'm Ted Lindner. President Trump telling reporters on Air Force One Sunday that negotiations with Iran will begin Monday. He said that he paused attacks on Iran as a gesture to other nations.
2: Now what we're doing is we're talking to them in the form of a negotiation. It begins tomorrow afternoon, and we'll see if it's true. I'd love to do that. Save a lot of lives.
1: The U.S. has paused attacks on Iran before only to see negotiations fall apart. Monday's Powerball jackpot has risen to at least $748 million after no one hit the big prize Saturday. That makes it the largest jackpot so far this year. If you go for a single cash payout, you'd get $325 million from the drawing tonight. The largest Powerball payout was just over $2 billion from a ticket bought in 2022 in California. And police in Twin Falls, Idaho, say the gunman who shot and killed two people and injured seven in a restaurant took his own life. They identified him as 24-year-old Chad Williams. 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
11: Giving you a first alert for some pleasant temperatures Monday morning. We'll start out in the upper 60s. Plan for a partly cloudy sky Monday afternoon. We could see a few showers, especially in east northeast Alabama during the afternoon hours. High temperatures climbing up into the mid 80s with the northwest breeze at 5 to 10 miles per hour. From the WBRC 6 Weather Center, I'm meteorologist Matt Daniel on your side.
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8: More talks are set. I'm Ted Lindner, Fox News. The U.S. and Iran planning a new round of peace talks on Monday after President Trump called off another attack targeting energy infrastructure. Gulf allies like Saudi Arabia's Crown Prince Mohammed bin Salman reportedly warned him about the escalating conflict. Fox's Marion Rafferty with more for us this morning.
9: The president is already touting progress in negotiations, including the apparent reopening of the vital Strait of Hormuz. Trump claims the attack would have been the biggest since World War II. He says Iran asked him to call off the strikes, but Tehran so far has not publicly commented. Trump's decision reportedly came after Saudi Arabia's crown prince pushed for de-escalation. The U.S.-Iran ceasefire collapsed last month, disrupting global oil markets, driving up U.S. gas prices, and deepening Iran's economic crisis.
8: Meantime, police in Twin Falls, Idaho, have identified the gunman they say shot and killed two people and injured seven at a fast food restaurant on Saturday.
10: The restaurant chain owner confirmed one of the victims was an employee. Police Chief Matthew Hicks did release the name of the shooter and how he died.
11: We can confirm that the suspect, 24-year-old Chad Williams, is deceased from a self-inflicted gunshot wound.
10: Chief Hicks also credited an off-duty Idaho trooper and an armed citizen for engaging the shooter and driving him away from the restaurant before he took his own life. Several victims were injured, some critically. Chief Hicks said it's believed Williams was the only shooter. Gernal Scott, Fox News.
8: No word on what prompted the shooting. And Monday night's Powerball jackpot now up to at least $748 million after no one hit the big prize Saturday night. Makes it the largest jackpot so far this year. If you go for a single cash payout, you'd get $325 million from tonight's drawing. Good luck. 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
8: The countdown is on to the Major League Baseball trade deadline today at 6 p.m. East. Fox's Greg Thompson tells us what to be on the lookout for.
16: The big domino fell late Saturday night, with the Detroit Tigers sending arguably the best pitcher in baseball, Tarek Skubal, to the Los Angeles Dodgers. And that leaves the Chicago Cubs, Milwaukee Brewers, and Atlanta Braves among the list of contenders that are still looking for starting pitching, with plenty of options still out there. As for bullpen arms, it does look like the San Diego Padres want to keep closer Mason Miller. And while a bunch of relievers will almost definitely get dealt, the other biggest moves will probably involve hitters. Reports are that the Baltimore Orioles could be willing to trade all-star catcher Adley Rutschman, while the San Francisco Giants are just about guaranteed to move three-time batting champion Luis Arraez. Greg Thompson, Fox News.
8: Thousands of families have evacuated as fast-moving wildfires rip through eastern Washington state, and the National Guard has joined the fight.
17: It's a tragedy what we're seeing over there. I think when the sun sets and the sun rises in the morning, I think we're going to be in shock to see some of the scenes that emerge out of there.
8: Washington National Guard General Gent Walsh on Fox News. Fires burning in Oregon and Washington state. Three major fires burning around Spokane, destroying at least 600 structures, threatening others and leaving thousands without power. Got some leftover fireworks from the 4th of July stashed away. We'll be careful. There's a recall out for about 132,000 world-class fireworks, skull strobe rockets. It's because they can explode prematurely, and that could create burn and explosion hazards. The fireworks were sold at retailers across the country from March 2025 through June 2026 for $12 to $25. No injuries or incidents have been reported. And investigators in the Nancy Guthrie case reportedly ignored the blood on the porch of the home of the missing 84-year-old at the start of the investigation, thinking it was unrelated to the case. The Wall Street Journal reporting investigators allowed a series of reporters and influencers onto the scene during the early days of the probe. I'm Ted Lindner. This is Fox News.
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20: Giving you a first alert for some pleasant temperatures Monday morning. We'll start out in the upper 60s. Plan for a partly cloudy sky Monday afternoon. We could see a few showers, especially in east northeast Alabama during the afternoon hours. High temperatures climbing up into the mid 80s with a northwest breeze at 5 to 10 miles per hour. From the WBRC 6 Weather Center, I'm meteorologist Matt Daniel on your side.
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1: Fox News, I'm Sue Guzman. More than 600 structures destroyed as wildfires explode near Spokane, Washington. Governor Bob Ferguson says he spoke with President Trump, who's offering assistance.
2: He's spoken pretty clear fashion about how dire the situation is. He understands that. He knew that going into the call. He expressed his support for what the people are going through out here. And I deeply appreciate him taking time from his obviously busy schedule to hear about what's happening.
1: President Trump says talks will resume with Iran today to end the five-month-long conflict. Senator Bill Hagerty says he's optimistic the U.S. and Iran can reach a lasting deal.
3: I'd like to see this done sooner than later. I think the rest of America would, too, because I think everything turns around here in the polls, et cetera, once America, again, is on top and a winner.
1: Strikes were called off this weekend. 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
10: Giving you a first alert for some pleasant temperatures Monday morning. We'll start out in the upper 60s. Plan for a partly cloudy sky Monday afternoon. We could see a few showers, especially in east northeast Alabama during the afternoon hours. High temperatures climbing up into the mid 80s with the northwest breeze at 5 to 10 miles per hour. From the WBRC 6 Weather Center, I'm meteorologist Matt Daniel on your side.
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1: News. I'm Ted Linder. Many Americans expressing skepticism of AI data centers popping up across the country and their potential negative effect on communities. EPA Administrator Lee Zeldin on Fox's The Big Weekend Show reacting to President Trump's new pledge to help protect Americans as AI data centers are built across the nation.
2: This ratepayer protection pledge is President Trump's leadership in ensuring that the parties involved in getting these data centers built structure the deal in a way where the people who live in that community, if they're going to see any movement in their bill, they're going to see it to go down, not up.
1: Some critics continue to question whether the cost of being the AI capital of the world is worth it for everyday Americans. And tonight's Powerball jackpot up to at least $748 million after no one hit the big prize Saturday. That makes it the largest jackpot so far this year. If you go for a single cash payout, you'd get $325 million from tonight's drawing. Good luck. 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
10: Giving you a first alert for some pleasant temperatures Monday morning. We'll start out in the upper 60s. Plan for a partly cloudy sky Monday afternoon. We could see a few showers, especially in east northeast Alabama during the afternoon hours. High temperatures climbing up into the mid 80s with a northwest breeze at 5 to 10 miles per hour. From the WBRC 6 Weather Center, I'm meteorologist Matt Daniel on your side.
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12: Hello, listeners. 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
12: 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Exciting? Yes. Dangerous? Yes. Honest? No.
13: She was 12 when he came home late one night.
14: He was muddy, dirty, and he had a bloody nose. A cut on his nose.
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13: As she got older, April began to wonder, why would her father disappear for days at a time? Why were they always packing up and moving in the middle of the night?
14: Everywhere I went, there was people that we knew or associated with that were being murdered.
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20: Good morning. It's Monday, August 3rd, 2026. I'm Ted Lindner. This is the Fox News Rundown. Police in Twin Falls, Idaho have identified the gunman they say shot and killed two people and injured seven over the weekend. Happened at a fast food restaurant Saturday before the gunman took his own life.
21: The restaurant chain owner confirmed one of the victims was an employee. Police Chief Matthew Hicks did release the name of the shooter and how he died.
22: We can confirm that the suspect, 24-year-old Chad Williams, is deceased from a self-inflicted gunshot wound.
21: Chief Hicks also credited an off-duty Idaho trooper and an armed citizen for engaging the shooter and driving him away from the restaurant before he took his own life. Several victims were injured, some critically. Chief Hicks said it's believed Williams was the only shooter. Gernal Scott, Fox News.
20: No word on what prompted the shooting. And tonight's Powerball jackpot now up to an estimated $750 million. If no one hit the big prize Saturday, that makes it the largest jackpot so far this year. If you go for a single cash payout, you would get $325 million from tonight's drawing. Good luck. I'm Ted Lindner. This is the Fox News Rundown.
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0: 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And my co-founders and I are celebrating MTV's 45th anniversary this month. 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
4: There was a murder in Central Ohio that many people still don't want to talk about. The man who committed that crime once sat on death row, but now he's on the run. His name is Lester Eubanks. Lester didn't tunnel out of prison or scale a stone wall. On a December morning in 1973, he and a small group of inmates were granted permission to walk outside prison walls. His handcuffs were taken off. He changed into civilian clothing, and he and three others were driven to a local mall. They were told they could wander the stores and were asked to return to a designated meeting spot. Hours later, all the inmates came back, except Lester Eubanks, and he hasn't been seen since.
5: He had a full plan. The guy had a plan.
6: I was just astounded that this could actually happen.
4: There were many years when it seemed like no one was even looking for Lester. But recently, his whereabouts have become the focus of the U.S. Marshals Service, the federal agents who track fugitives. The case is testing the marshals.
5: Those nine lives are running out, and we're going to catch up with Lester.
4: And is being urged on by those hurt most by Lester's crime.
7: He's had enough free time. He confessed to the crime, and his time is up.
4: I'm Sunny Hostin with ABC News. Over the past year, a team from the ABC News investigative unit joined the search for Lester Eubanks. They uncovered new leads, possible sightings, and at every turn found resistance from those who want Lester Eubanks to be forgotten. What they've uncovered is a case that's about more than murder. It's about family loyalty, a life on the run, and a first-hand look and how the U.S. Marshals are trying to solve one of the oldest fugitive cases in American history. Now, they may be closer than ever. From ABC News.
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12: Giving you a first alert for some pleasant temperatures Monday morning. We'll start out in the upper 60s. Plan for a partly cloudy sky Monday afternoon. We could see a few showers, especially in east northeast Alabama during the afternoon hours. High temperatures climbing up into the mid 80s with the northwest breeze at 5 to 10 miles per hour. From the WBRC 6 Weather Center, I'm meteorologist Matt Daniel on your side.
13: News. I'm Ted Linder. Many Americans expressing skepticism of AI data centers popping up across the country and their potential negative effect on communities. EPA Administrator Lee Zeldin on Fox's The Big Weekend Show reacting to President Trump's new pledge to help protect Americans as AI data centers are built across the nation.
14: This ratepayer protection pledge is President Trump's leadership in ensuring that the parties involved in getting these data centers built structure the deal in a way where the people who live in that community, if they're going to see any movement in their bill, they're going to see it to go down, not up.
13: Some critics continue to question whether the cost of being the AI capital of the world is worth it for everyday Americans. And tonight's Powerball jackpot up to at least $748 million after no one hit the big prize Saturday. That makes it the largest jackpot so far this year. If you go for a single cash payout, you'd get $325 million from tonight's drawing. Good luck. 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
8: I'm Maria Bartiromo, and this is the Fox Business Report.
9: Stocks kicking off the new trading month today. The major averages ending higher last week as AI concerns, the Iranian war, and the Fed rattled markets. For July, it was a mixed finish with the Dow higher, but the NASDAQ and S&P 500 were lower. Worries about the cost of AI investments and concerns that the spending won't produce blockbuster profits, sparking sharp swings in some stocks. This week, the monthly employment report for July will be released on Friday. White House National Economic Council Director Kevin Hassett tells Fox Business's Maria Bartiromo he's looking for encouraging numbers.
16: So initial claims for unemployment insurance are the lowest they've been since the 1960s. The labor force is much bigger than it was in the 1960s. And so to have claims that low is a sign that we really are running on all cylinders.
9: Among companies reporting earnings today, Marriott, Tyson Foods, and Palantir. That's your Fox Business Report. I'm Hillary Barsky, invested in you.

0: Team. Dykes managed the Indians until 1961, while Gordon left the Tigers immediately after the season to coach the Kansas City Athletics. Today in 1996, Andre Agassi, the Dream Team, and the U.S. Women's 400-meter relay team win Olympic gold medals in Atlanta, while the American men's 400 relay settles for silver. And today in the year 2000, 3 months before the start of the season, the Orlando Magic acquire Grant Hill from the Detroit Pistons in a sign-and-trade deal for Chucky Atkins and Ben Wallace. Hill, along with future All-Star Tracy McGrady, were supposed to lead the Magic to prominence in the Eastern Conference. However, Hill's 7-year, $92 million signing didn't turn out very well. Hill played just 202 games in his 7 years in Orlando.
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5: News. I'm Sue Gussman. Oil prices plummeting as President Trump announces a pause in attacks against Iran. He told reporters Sunday the talks will resume today.
6: Now what we're doing is we're talking to them in the form of a negotiation. It begins tomorrow afternoon. We'll see if it's
5: sure.
6: I'd love to do that. Save a lot of lives.
5: The U.S. has paused attacks on Iran before, only to see negotiations fall apart. 60,000 people evacuated because of wildfires in Spokane, Washington. Dave Up, the Grove, Washington Commissioner of Public Lands, telling us.
7: This is one of 15 major fires burning throughout the state of Washington right now. More than 250,000 acres are on fire in this state. This is an extraordinary wildfire season in the Pacific Northwest. It's not a normal season.
5: Hundreds of homes, businesses, and other structures destroyed. 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
1: With the Major League Baseball trade deadline coming up Monday at 6 p.m. Eastern, the dominoes started to fall over the weekend. The biggest was late Saturday night, with the Los Angeles Dodgers acquiring two-time defending American League Cy Young Award winner Tarek Skubal from the Detroit Tigers in exchange for three minor leaguers. At least one of the teams that missed out on Skubal pivoted quickly on Sunday, with the Tampa Bay Rays getting Freddy Peralta, a former All-Star who struggled this season from the New York Mets. We also had an impact bat on the move, with Washington Nationals infielder Luis Garcia Jr. and his 23 home runs heading to the New York Yankees. That's sports from the Fox News Rundown. Greg Thompson, Fox News.
2: Now an update from Outkick Stan Dockich.
3: There has been no leadership. There has been no structure. There has been no PR. There has been PR, and it's all negative. There has been no look. We're stopping the narrative of we're beating up on the little white girl. We're stopping these ridiculous sexual things that come out of this league. This is stopping now. You know, everybody that signs a contract, I assume in mine, I think there is. In fact, I know there is, with Fox, something to the effect of don't embarrass the program. Indiana University men's basketball to Bob Knight. Don't embarrass the program. Kathy Engelbert doesn't have that, and they get one embarrassment after another, and nobody has any type of respect and slash fear of any type discipline coming down from Kathy Engelbert. So while you can say this is a prosperous time in the WNBA, if you're going to say that, then you have to say that it's due to one person, Caitlin Clark, and it's being held back by an ineffective and cowardly commissioner. For Outkicks, don't at me. I'm Dan Dockich, and this is Fox News Rundown.
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0: There are no jokes on this show. Only truth disguised with laughter. It's your morning show with Michael Del Chorno.
1: Thank you, Mike McCann. 27 minutes after the hour. Well, the on-again-off-again war is off again. The U.S. is pausing attacks on Iran in hopes of reaching a deal with Tehran. Mark Mayfield has the very latest.
2: President Trump says he agreed to a request by Iran and other Middle East countries, subject to getting a deal done that would include reopening the Strait of Hormuz.
3: I said, what would you rather do? Would you rather have us do this or not? And they said, we would much prefer a deal as opposed to an attack.
2: Trump spoke on Air Force One about things on Sunday. In a post on Truth Social, Trump noted the deal would include the immediate, complete, and total opening of the Hormuz Strait and an end to Iran's nuclear threat. The statement came after the State Department urged Americans in the region to consider leaving or be prepared to depart on short notice, citing possible escalation in the conflict. I'm Mark Mayfield.
1: Louisiana AG Liz Morrell says her state will investigate Dr. Fauci.
4: This comes after Fauci repeatedly invoked the Fifth Amendment during a Senate hearing last week.
5: On the advice of counsel, I respectfully declined to answer based upon my rights under the Fifth Amendment to the Constitution.
4: Fauci appeared in front of a Republican-led Senate panel, but invoked the Fifth Amendment more than 100 times. He said it was to avoid Republicans possibly using his testimony to prosecute him for perjury. It all came as Morrill said in a post on X that Fauci claimed to not recall many key details of his own actions, and now we are discovering contemporaneous records he kept. I'm Lisa Carton.
1: Two are dead after a shooting at a fast food restaurant in Twin Falls, Idaho. Lisa Taylor's here with the latest.
6: Police have not confirmed how many were killed in Saturday's incident outside an In-N-Out Burger, but earlier reports claim there were three dead and two injured. Dana Griffin reports from Twin Falls.
7: We believe that the threat to the community is over. The suspected shooter in this incident is deceased.
8: Police were called to the scene around 2:30 p.m. Saturday. In-N-Out opened just a week ago. The restaurant releasing this statement. We are heartbroken. Our prayers go out to our customers, our associates, and all of their families. Shots were also fired at the nearby Twin Falls Visitor Center.
6: Police say it's not yet clear what led to the shooting. I'm Lisa Taylor.
1: A 24-year-old, Michael Thorbjornsson, wins the Rocket Classic Sunday at the Detroit Country Club. The rookie gets his first tournament victory ever. In baseball, Phillies blanked the O's 8-0. Reds pounded the Pirates 10-2. Cards beat the Jays 5-1. Rays lost 9-1 to the Southsiders. Guardians shut out the D-backs 5-0. Angels 3-0 over the Brewers. Tigers blanked the A's 11-0. Here's a close one. Padres 5-4 over the Giants. And the Dodgers lost 8-4 to the Red Sox. Birthdays today, the GOAT Tom Brady is 49, Martha Stewart 85, and West Wing's Martin Sheen is 86. If it's your birthday, happy birthday. So glad you were born.
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16: You know, America's produced, like, lots and lots of stuff. Just piles of stuff.
15: of the matter is all day long, every day, there are warehouses full of stuff getting just pushed off a cliff. 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
14: That's Ian Nagoski, who runs the Canary Records label.
15: A friend of mine said that what he loves is being the guy standing at the edge of the cliff, waving his arms, going, wait, no, let me look at those first before you throw them away. I think there might be some good stuff in there. I think there might be some stories. I don't think we should throw all those away yet.
14: We have a season, 10 episodes of stories from that realm, of things that were just barely saved, and in some cases, not saved at all. A bizarre tale of two infamous New Yorkers.
16: They booby-trapped their home and turned it into the shield fortress of ephemera.
14: A missing chapter of American music history.
15: There hasn't been a guess, culturally, that they matter. So they get thrown in the garbage.
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17: It's over. It's ephemeral. 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
20: Giving you a first alert for some pleasant temperatures Monday morning. We'll start out in the upper 60s. Plan for a partly cloudy sky Monday afternoon. We could see a few showers, especially in east northeast Alabama during the afternoon hours. High temperatures climbing up into the mid-80s with a northwest breeze at 5 to 10 miles per hour. From the WBRC 6 Weather Center, I'm meteorologist Matt Daniel on your side.
21: Fox News, I'm Sue Gussman. Oil prices plummeting as President Trump announces a pause in attacks against Iran. He told reporters Sunday the talks will resume today.
22: Now what we're doing is we're talking to them in the form of a negotiation. It begins tomorrow afternoon. And we'll see if it's true. I'd love to do that, save a lot of lives.
21: The U.S. has paused attacks on Iran before, only to see negotiations fall apart. 60,000 people evacuated because of wildfires in Spokane, Washington. Dave Upthegrove, Washington Commissioner of Public Lands, telling us.
23: This is one of 15 major fires burning throughout the state of Washington right now. More than 250,000 acres are on fire in this state. This is an extraordinary wildfire season in the Pacific Northwest. It's not a normal season.
21: Hundreds of homes, businesses, and other structures destroyed. 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

0: The system is hungry for a conviction. Lee Harris is sentenced to 90 years.
1: I get 90 years for killing somebody I have never seen.
0: Behind bars, Lee finds an unlikely ally in his cellie, Robert. The pair are like chalk and cheese. There's no way their paths would ever cross on the outside. But as a fellow inmate, Robert sees through the lies and vows to do the unthinkable. Clear Lee's name.
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0: prosecute him for perjury. It all came as Morrill said in a post on X that Fauci claimed to not recall many key details of his own actions, and now we are discovering contemporaneous records he kept. I'm Lisa Cartman.
1: Well, Collins is revealing he came close to death in 2024 as the result of his alcohol issues. The musician told the Sunday Times he stopped drinking after a previous health alert in 2012, then started again in 2023, which landed him in the hospital. Said his kidney was failing, added, my organs were all seizing up. He also revealed that people were visiting him and saying goodbyes, but he doesn't recall it. Despite the scare, Collins says he's much healthier now and he hasn't had a drink since. That's good news. Today we celebrate one of my favorites, a staple of summer, I might add as well, and a food anomaly.
2: Today is National Watermelon Day, celebrating the fruit that is also a vegetable because it grows from a flower and has seeds. There are more than 1,200 varieties, but 90% of those sold are now seedless. Produce experts say pick one that's heavy, that's water weight, and in watermelon picking, that's good. Also look for bee stings, that means it's sweet. And to the 13% who don't like watermelon, go ahead, pass it up. More for us. I'm Bree Tennis.
1: In baseball, Phillies blanked the O's 8-0. Reds pounded the Pirates 10-2. Cards beat the Jays 5-1. Rays lost 9-1 to White Sox. Guardians shut out the D-backs 5-0. Angels 3-0 over the Brewers. Tigers blanked the A's 11-0. Padres 5-4 over the Giants. And the Dodgers won 8-4, or lost 8-4, rather, to the Red Sox. Birthdays today, Tom Brady, the GOAT, is 49. Metallica co-founder and singer James Hetfield is 63. Martha Stewart, 85. And from the West Wing, Martin Sheen, 86. If it's your birthday, happy birthday. We're so glad you were born.
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8: iHeart Radio Station. Guaranteed human. Good morning. It's JT. Thank you so much for making us part of your day as we get started just after 6 o'clock now. Alabama's Morning News giving you everything you need to start your day, including traffic and weather together.
9: All right, let's start off in Bessemer with the realignment of Bessemer Road and the widening of Morgan Road. This work will realign the intersection of Morgan Road and Lakeshore Parkway in one intersection on Bessemer Road and will also widen Morgan Road from the new intersection down to about Hopewell Road. Should be done by December. I'm Bistro in the Traffic Center.
10: Happy Monday. We're looking at a partly cloudy sky this afternoon, becoming mostly cloudy, especially in East Alabama, where we have a chance to see some isolated showers. High temperatures in the mid-80s, cooling down near 70 tonight. And for your Tuesday, some spotty showers, especially in the eastern parts of the state, with highs in the mid and upper 80s. From the WBRC 6 Weather Center, I'm meteorologist Matt Daniel on your side.
11: Right now, it's 71 degrees at Birmingham's News Traffic and Weather Station. 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
8: 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Hey, it's JT. Fox News here in just a couple of minutes. But first, we lead local. Here's Angie Norville.
12: A tenant in a Homewood apartment complex condemned by the city has filed a lawsuit. Several buildings deemed unsafe to live in at the Park at Birmingham Apartments. Tenant Joshua Young suing owners and managers of the complex, claiming he saw mold, rats, sewer leaks, and more. Funeral services were held Saturday for Wilt Roberts. Hundreds on hand for the ceremony. It was Will Roberts' day in Alabama. The teen lost his battle with cancer after gaining national attention when he took to social media to ask for a treatment to help with his stage 4 bone cancer. Pastor Jason Poole from Wesley Chapel Community Church.
13: Cancer never won. It stole time, took comfort, took a leg, took his breath, but it never took his smile, his faith, or the victory that belonged to Jesus Christ. On July the 23rd, 2026, held by his parents, Will stepped from the arms of his family into the arms of his Savior.
12: At its summer meeting in Montgomery, the Alabama Republican Party renews a call to close the primaries.
14: During the meeting, the state executive committee overwhelmingly approved adding a statement to the party platform in support of legislation restricting members of other political parties from voting in the Republican primary. This comes after some Democrat Party leaders have called for Democrat crossover voting in the upcoming special GOP primary elections in 4 congressional districts. Alabama Republican Party Chairman Scott Stahegan.
15: We absolutely need to close our primaries. I mean, they're just showing us left and right. They are meddling in our elections, and we need to pick our candidates, not them.
14: The chairman says the party is energized, united, and ready for the work ahead, including winning on August 11th, and carrying that momentum into the November general election. The weekend also featured the party's America 250 celebration and summer dinner, which welcomed more than 1,200 attendees from across Alabama and featured Republican leaders from across the country. I'm Jim Faraday.
12: And I'm Angie Norvell. And this is Alabama's Morning News with JT. We lead local, but now Fox News covers the world.
16: It would have been the biggest attack since World War II.
17: I'm Dave Anthony, Fox News. That's what President Trump tells reporters on Air Force One. An attack on Iran he called off over the weekend.
18: Frankly, Saudi Arabia didn't want it either. They thought that the deal is imminent.
17: Several Gulf countries urged the president to let talks continue with Iran.
19: They're concerned that if the United States targets Iranian energy infrastructure, that the response would mean missile fire toward gas and oil fields in the Persian Gulf. Some of these areas, like the liquefied natural gas production in Qatar, for example, or other American-linked energy infrastructure in Saudi Arabia. It's interesting, though, the Iranians today saying that these talks aren't directly taking place with the Americans. And we've seen in the past that they make these statements simply to a domestic audience. Oftentimes, they'll say one thing publicly and then something else behind the scenes at the negotiating table.
17: That's Fox's Trey Yings. The president insists he won't let Iran get nuclear weapons, and he's trying to get the Strait of Hormuz fully open, ending shipping disruptions. And this morning, the pause in strikes and the talks have oil prices dropping about 5%. Tens of thousands of people remain out of their homes in the Spokane, Washington area, evacuated as wildfires keep burning. More than 600 homes and other structures are destroyed. Washington Governor Bob Ferguson says,
20: there are just so many Washingtonians who have literally lost everything in a very, very short period of time. Just in a matter of hours, their lives changed.
17: Three still uncontained fires have burned more than 7,000 acres. Acting Attorney General Todd Blank Blanche may move forward at tomorrow's committee vote in the Senate. Last night, he formally rescinded the controversial $1.8 billion anti-weaponization fund that was part of the IRS tax settlement. Two Republican senators, John Cornyn and Tom Tillis, have demanded that that fund be dissolved, or else they had threatened to vote against Blanche's nomination to be attorney general, which would have potentially blocked Blanche from being confirmed. America's listening to Fox News.
8: Good morning. It is 6:05 now. Alabama's morning news. I'm JT on this Monday, August 3rd. Here we are. Yes, the month of back to school. Yes, and it's that time of the year statewide. All kinds of schools are getting ready for the early preparations. New year getting ready to start. A lot of teachers going back this week, by the way. And districts focusing on school security and bus routes and teacher vacancies, rather. Yeah, there's some spots to fill, it looks like. And getting the classrooms all ready to go. Several systems also rolling on some new technology and updated safety protocols. So, yeah, we're getting ready to start a whole new year. And temps dropped off a little bit. It was 71 driving in this morning, but it's going to be a muggy rest of the week, it looks like, for most of the state. We'll keep an eye on that for you. Also, Governor Kay Ivey, term limit, the race remaining one of the most closely watched in the South now, with Governor Ivey on their way out. And you've got probably Doug Jones up against Tommy Tuberville. But I would imagine this one's going to lean towards Tommy Tuberville. Things look like they're really shaking out for him in the polling numbers as well. Republican candidates continue campaigning across the state. All kinds of issues, of course, taxes, immigration, education, economic development. And, of course, Tommy Tuberville in town this past weekend for the big GOP get-together in Montgomery. And with Tommy Tuberville, you know, running for governor, Alabama's open Senate seat now has become one of the most competitive Republican primaries. Candidates emphasizing all kinds of things like border security and energy and, of course, conservative judicial appointments. Republican candidates, all kinds coming in for this race here. So it looks like, I think, you know, Barry Moore's got this one done. Democratic candidates include Kyle Swaester, Dakari Lariat, Everett West, Mark Wheeler. We'll see. Alabama football entering critical preseason camp. Kalen DeBoer, here we go. Quarterback battle continues to be between Austin Mack, Keelan Russell. Rumor has it leaning towards Keelan, but you never know. Camp can change all kinds of things. Defensive coordinator Kane Womack continues evaluating positions, obviously, as well. And Alabama recruiting remains pretty pretty big among the nation's best now. Lots of good commitments. Recent attention is focused on a 2028 prospect, Desir Young, and also a quarterback named Kingston Preyer. So keep an eye on that as well. All right, coming up, Roy O'Neill, our correspondent, been following a couple of stories on what's happening with the latest in airline tickets. And why are prices still so high? And it looks like they're probably going to stay that way. You know, it always seems once they go up, they're not usually coming back down. Also, the latest on Iran is we still don't have a deal, but President says it's imminent. Heard that before, haven't we? The latest in traffic and weather together here. 3 minutes, stay with us.
4: 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Coming up next, more of Alabama's Morning News with JT on News Radio 101.9 Big Wax.
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21: What is happening to me? Did you miss me, Spidey? I'm losing my mind. I am totally out of control.
0: Spider-Man Brand New Day scaled to the top, earning $355 million in its debut weekend, the second largest opening weekend on record. Christopher Nolan's The Odyssey generated another $51 million, and together they made more than any other weekend box office. Phil Collins says alcohol abuse nearly killed him.
22: The musician told the Sunday Times that he stopped drinking after a previous health alert in 2012. However, he started again in 2023, which landed him in the hospital. Collins said his kidneys were failing and added, "My organs were just seizing up." He also revealed that people were visiting him to say their goodbyes, but he doesn't recall any of it. Despite the health scare, Collins says he's much healthier now and hasn't had a drink since. Mark Mayfield.
0: Ariana Grande is going to take a break from the spotlight. A representative for the pop star and actress says once Grande's Eternal Sunshine tour wraps up, the 33-year-old will take a much-deserved break from public-facing work. And the rep says the endless, ongoing public scrutiny that's gone along with it. That's entertainment. I'm Daria Albinger.
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10: Happy Monday. We're looking at a partly cloudy sky this afternoon, becoming mostly cloudy, especially in East Alabama, where we have a chance to see some isolated showers. High temperatures in the mid-80s, cooling down near 70 tonight. And for your Tuesday, some spotty showers, especially in the eastern parts of the state, with highs in the mid and upper 80s. From the WBRC6 Weather Center, I'm meteorologist Matt Daniel on your side.
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8: War's got everybody on edge with prices and oil and gas, but is that all there is to this story? Roy O'Neill joins us now, our correspondent. Roy, we just booked a couple of tickets for later this month to head north for a little bit, but I thought the price was pretty decent, actually. Maybe I hit a sweet spot, but generally speaking, these prices are a little high. Good morning, sir. Good morning.
34: Hey there, JT. Good morning.
8: So what do you think? I know the war is causing some of this, but what else? What are the other factors in this?
34: Well, the biggest thing is that the war caused those jet fuel prices to spike, and that's really what's hurting the bottom lines for these carriers. That's why they're raising the fares, because jet fuel is their second largest expense. So it's personnel, jet fuel, then the aircraft. So because of that, it is they are passing on these higher airfares, up 26% from where they were 1 year ago. So pretty significant. Here's the rub. We're still buying tickets.
8: I know. We're not slowing down from traveling. We're not jumping back into the old COVID era. Okay, I guess we'll just stay home. No, we're still kind of fired up about getting out.
34: Right?
8: But, and you know, the crazy thing about it is these airlines making great profits every quarter. But they're once they get these prices up there, they're not coming back even if this war were to end tomorrow.
34: Well, especially because we're still buying the tickets. Well, like if last year I was charging you $400 for the ticket, and this year I can charge you $500 for the ticket, and you're still buying the ticket, why would I lower the price?
8: Especially
34: when low-cost competition, ultra-low-cost competition like Spirit, is now out of business. So now there's even less motivation to lower the prices out there.
8: Exactly. All right, let's talk about the war. I mean, the latest here, it seems. All right, negotiations continue. We're getting close again to making another move as far as military action goes. But all of a sudden, the president says Saudi Arabia even wanted them to slow down. Let's keep negotiating. Where's the deadline? How long will this go? What's the latest this morning?
34: Yeah, you know, President Trump said on Air Force One that some negotiations are taking place today. Iran says, what negotiations? So we don't know who's involved, where, who's taking part. But this has been a pattern that the Trump administration and President Trump says, we're going to attack the bridges. We're going to attack the power plants and really ramps things up on Mondays and Tuesdays and Wednesdays. But by the weekend, it's always, oh, they're desperate for a deal. We're going to the table. Steve and Jared are off to meet somebody, whatever. And then the markets sort of settle down early Monday morning. And that's where we are right now with gas, oil prices, rather, down about 5% from where they were yesterday. This has been a pattern of stir the pot Tuesday, Wednesday, cool things down Saturday, Sunday.
8: Yeah, and Iran obviously coming back and saying, I don't know what you guys are talking about, as you mentioned here. And I think that's some messaging to their own people to kind of give them the sense that, hey, we're not caving to the United States, which I don't understand that thought process because so much of that country's people are sick of this Islamic regime that's slaughtering even their own people, let alone the attacks on anybody that has anything to do with the United States or Western civilization. So is Iran, you know, who knows what they're doing and what kind of chess game they're trying to play here. But
34: And the people don't know what's going on because there's no internet. So they can't, you know, the only media they get is state media. So the Iranian people are sort of, you know, in the dark, essentially, about what's going on the outside.
8: Yeah. All right. Well, it's the same old, same old. I feel like it's Groundhog Day once again. We wake up and here we go. Oh, we got a deal. No, we don't. All right. recently, cyber attacks on Minnesota's water system being investigated now as this whole situation of everybody attacking the United States from wherever they can happening. What's going on with this and the latest there?
34: Yeah, the FBI and the EPA together put out a joint alert last week warning about malicious cyber actors remotely tampering with water systems and these controllers that essentially all the, like there's one company that makes the controllers used in most of the water systems across the country. Mm. There are about 150,000 water plants across the U.S., and apparently hackers are trying to get access to them, and they've had some success in certain places. Not a lot of these are secured, and that's why the FBI and EPA are putting out this warning.
8: Yeah, absolutely. Scary stuff. Roy O'Neill, thank you so much, buddy. I appreciate the update this morning. Have a great Monday. We'll talk again tomorrow. It's 6:17 now, Alabama's morning news. We're going to stay on this one for just a minute because cyber attacks against our infrastructure, electrical grid, the water system, serious business. And we're going to be talking with a former FBI counterintelligence agent coming up next on this very situation with these cyber attacks in Minnesota. After we check traffic and weather together, coming up here in 3 minutes.
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6: Just before midnight on Saturday, February 19th, 2005, Danielle Imbo and her friend Richard Patrone left a crowded Philadelphia bar. 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
10: Happy Monday. We're looking at a partly cloudy sky this afternoon, becoming mostly cloudy, especially in East Alabama, where we have a chance to see some isolated showers. High temperatures in the mid-80s, cooling down near 70 tonight. And for your Tuesday, some spotty showers, especially in the eastern parts of the state, with highs in the mid and upper 80s. From the WBRC6 Weather Center, I'm meteorologist Matt Daniel on your side.
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8: Cyber attack on Minnesota's water system now being investigated as officials are warning about Iranian hackers here. Talk a little bit more about this. Joining us now is former FBI counterintelligence agent Eric Voitkin. Joins us. Eric, welcome in. Thanks for being with me.
3: Thank you very much, JT, for having me on.
8: All right, so what do we know so far about these cyber attacks, and what makes these investigators believe that they may be connected to kind of a broader threat targeting all over the country, rather?
3: Well, yeah, so let's go back and just look. Back in April, CISA originally published a warning specifically on the group and the technique that we saw used in Minnesota that was publicly announced. So on July 22nd, there was a threat update by CISA, and by that weekend, we had the 30 facilities hit in Minnesota. Over the weekend, it's been revealed Michigan, as well as five other states, also had attacks hit. So what we know is that somebody's been watching a group go forward. There's obviously some investigation on the backside. They're watching what's happening, and they're publishing and trying to get ahead of it and have all of these many fragmented utilities across the country get prepared and start hardening their systems even more because there's an imminent threat.
8: Yeah, these are attacks we know of. Are there others in our country, do you think, that have not been made public yet?
3: I am sure of that. In my training and experience, my professional experience, the number of things get out there to the public is usually very low. And it's the same thing that we know of today. I mean, how many times did Apple or Google tell you that there was a threat that was hitting something? How many times do we get frustrated when we wake up in the morning and we see that our iPhone or our Android phone, our computer has to reboot? It was probably because there was a security patch that needed to be done immediately because some hacker somewhere was ready to attack it. So they'll never announce it publicly. They'll just close it down. And that happens a lot.
8: How vulnerable are we? I mean, there was no reported disruptions in the drinking water, but I mean, the fact that they're in there, I mean, are we all sitting ducks here in all the water systems?
3: Okay, so in order to go through that, there are always going to be individual vulnerabilities. And the thing we have to understand about these PLCs that are the current subject of the threat is that these have decades-long interoperability going backwards. So they're very hard to update. And as they update it in order, each one of these little systems, it's like a controller. It's the same thing that hooks onto your water softener, your air conditioner, mm-hmm. that sort of thing. But now at a global industrial scale, what happens is that we've added internet to them so we can reduce, quote, I'm going to put that in air quotes, reduce manpower so we don't have to do things manually. Okay. That makes us more vulnerable because these individual pieces of hardware are not like your phone or not like Microsoft, mm-hmm. where you have to update them individually. And so there could be a hack that's 20 years old that's easily attackable. Now, to reduce the threat, though, there are over 7 layers of defenses that a hacker has to go through on the cyber side in order to contaminate just the water system. And those are the types of things that we're out there working very hard based off of what I did some research. To make sure that we're protected.
8: All right, there's the million-dollar question. You mentioned contamination. What is the worst-case scenario for residents in these communities? I mean, is it going to just shut the system down, or is it going to contaminate the water, or all of the above?
3: Okay, so the easiest thing for them to do was like to shut down a portion of it. Now, there's been three documented public attacks that try to break into public health systems from Montreal into the U.S. and other parts of the world. Now, there's 6 stages that somebody would have to go through. So we're not sitting ducks. The EPA and other defense, civil defense mechanisms make, for instance, hourly to daily checks on the water system. So those are manual checks, and there's manual controls that we can go to. So we're not sitting ducks if, and I'll put this, if we as citizens demand that our public servants and government properly fund what's actually real and is actually needed to protect us. Not putting into fluff programs, but actually going through and saying, there's times when we need a lot of people to do our public work so that we can be isolated and off the internet.
8: So what are these investigators looking for as they work to try and identify who actually behind this? I mean, we're talking about Iranians. They've always kind of focused on doing something like this, but how do we not know it's China or somebody else?
3: During an investigation, what you're going to do is you're going to go through and you're going to look for the signature. There are certain techniques that are universal, and there are certain things that are a signature for a certain hacker group. It's just things that they teach or they look at. Then you're going to be looking at, on the backside, you're going to be following their internet history. Where did they come from? What's the hop set that they're part of? Over the decades of the last couple of decades, since I was a young baby agent, what happened is our enemies have colonized, you know, just like everybody, mm-hmm. places that they could use for either pulling information out of our system or launching an attack. And so you'll go back and you'll match it to various fingerprints and databases, and you're going to try to figure out which group it is based off of that. And yeah. Our people are very good at following those trails.
8: Eric, is this new, relatively speaking, or has this just been going on for years and we're just now getting out to the public more?
3: It's been publicly advocated. CISA and the FBI and Homeland Security have talked about this for over 20 years in some way, shape, or form. I was working on scenarios about this when I was just a new guy out of the Army in 2002 and 2003. I was looking at how would I mess up stuff if I was a bad guy. So these things have always been on the horizon. They've always been out there. It's just that this hit pretty big at a critical time, and it's going to hit the press.
8: Yeah, absolutely. Well, Eric, I really appreciate you. Eric Voitkin, former FBI counterintelligence agent, thank you so much for your insight, and we'll do it again soon. Thanks, Eric.
3: Thank you very much, Jeff. Have a blessed day.
8: All right, you too. 6:29 now, Alabama's morning news. Crazy stuff. On the way, an update from Fox. Also, Angie Norville in for Leah Brandon this morning, and a check on this Monday traffic and weather together here in 3 minutes.
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18: Russ Faria was charged with a crime that he swore he did not commit.
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22: On Trail Moore of Talladega, police say a physical altercation occurred in which multiple individuals produced weapons and exchanged gunfire. One Jefferson County city exploring ways to leave the county school district.
23: Irondale Mayor James Stewart says research shows Irondale has the tax base to support its own school system and voters want it.
24: It was one of the most common questions that was asked. It was exhilarating to know that we have the capacity to explore even farther.
23: The next phase will involve rebuilding the Irondale Board of Education. Then it'll be the mechanism for formulating and finding answers to the next series of questions. I'm Charlie O'Brien.
22: AAA reports average price per gallon of gas in Alabama at $3.73. I'm Angie Norfell. And this is Alabama's Morning News with JT. We lead local, but now Fox News covers the world.
25: Fox News, I'm Gian Gelosi. President Trump says he answered the call from Gulf allies and called off strikes on Iran to give diplomacy more time.
26: President Trump calling off planned strikes against Iran this weekend as he says a deal is close. According to the president, talks will resume today aimed at finalizing an agreement on the Strait of Hormuz. Trump says he was asked by Qatar, the UAE, and Saudi Arabia to hold off, and diplomatic efforts are playing out.
25: That's Fox's Trey Yangs. Wildfires destroying hundreds hundreds of structures and forcing the evacuation of tens of thousands in Washington.
0: More than 250,000 acres are on fire in this state. This is an extraordinary wildfire season in the Pacific Northwest. It's not a normal season.
25: That's David Up the Grove, Washington Commissioner of Public Lands. 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
8: It is 6:35 now. Alabama's morning news. I'm JT. As we get things moving here over the weekend, saw some pretty good television and also a big movie in the box office. Yeah, Spider-Man kicking butt this weekend. We'll get to that in just a minute. But also watched the Idaho murders about the four students who were killed by Brian Koberger. As we know, he's looking for a new trial, which is kind of crazy, but I don't think he's going to get that. And enlightening. There were a lot of different details that kind of came out, and there were some things that were obviously very disturbing that we knew, but we didn't get all the details on that this Netflix special brought out. It's a three-episode miniseries called The Idaho Murders about these folks there. And this is nuts, too, as well. Saturday afternoon, back to Idaho, three people were killed, seven others wounded, when this gunman opened fire at an In-N-Out restaurant, Twin Falls, Idaho. It happened Saturday afternoon. And this guy killed himself. The guy's name was Chad Williams, 24 years old. Once again, suicide. Police still working to figure out who led him to open fire, or what led him, rather, to open fire. And say his family is cooperating with the investigation. An off-duty police officer and a civilian fired back at the gunman. Police believe their actions drove him from the scene and prevented more people from being hurt. Three people killed, seven injured. Two of those injured were treated and released from a local hospital. A couple remain in critical condition, and three others are stable at this point, though the police said those numbers could change. Just an awful situation. This was a grand opening for a new restaurant there at that In-N-Out. The chief there, Matthew Hicks of Twin Falls, here he is.
5: We can confirm that there was an off-duty state trooper and a citizen who actively engaged the suspect by returning gunfire towards him.
8: Well, good for that citizen. You got to be careful sometimes. You know, if you're in a scene, I've talked to officers before about this. If you do carry and there's a situation going on and police have been called because it's an active shooter situation, they may not understand that you're there to help. They may understand that active shooter, there's a guy with a gun. It could get real dangerous real quick. So, in those situations, be careful. And, you know, we've talked about this before when theaters were, you know, had a couple of folks go into theaters and shoot. If there's somebody sitting in that seat in the theater and active shooting begins and cops are called and they come storming in and you're standing up trying to shoot at the actual bad guy and they see you firing a gun, it could go south pretty quick. So do be careful there. Also, over the weekend, Spider-Man, brand new day. Ooh, second biggest opening weekend in box office history. $355 million domestically, $927 million globally. Right there, it's behind Avengers Endgame, which made $357 million domestically at one point as well. Also, boy, I tell you, Odyssey still just doing extremely well. Spider-Man, such a fun movie, too. Took our grandkids and had a blast with it. So if you've not seen Spider-Man, oh, yeah, it's well worth going. 6:38 now, Alabama's morning news. Our White House correspondent, John Decker, is going to join us next after we check traffic and weather together. Stay.
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7: It's August 2023, a county government meeting in Pennsylvania's Lehigh Valley. A young woman, early 20s, steps up to the mic to speak.
9: My two-month-old son was happily drinking milk from his bottle when he quickly started choking, turned blue, and went limp. My boyfriend transported our son to the changing table as I grabbed an anti-choking device and my boyfriend began assembling it. Two pumps of the device and my son was conscious, gasping for air and coughing up milk.
7: They all went to the ER to make sure the baby was okay.
9: But upon arriving at Lehigh Valley Hospital, the diagnosis quickly became something so different.
7: One of the doctors had a theory.
9: She stated to my father and mother-in-law that we are young, first-time parents who got frustrated with our baby and violently shook him to make him stop crying. And a confession would only make things easier for us.
7: The parents were told to leave the hospital without their son. And he wouldn't come home for 7 whole months.
9: I'm a postpartum mom dealing with the grief and the trauma of my son being ripped from my arms. And I'm a mom who lost everything in less than 24 hours due to one doctor's misdiagnosis. Enough is enough.
7: And then the next person speaks. And the next one. The stories they tell form a pattern of parents walking into a Lehigh Valley hospital to get help for a child, only to leave without them. And the same doctor's name kept coming up again and again. A pediatrician.
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7: 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From Serial Productions and the New York Times, I'm Diane Neary. And this is The Preventionist, a story about a doctor and the rise of a powerful field of pediatric medicine.
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3: Ah, 1971. 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Soul Train had just started chugging along. Everyone had a lava lamp for some reason. Weeble started to wobble, but as we all know, they don't fall down.
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3: Across the country, people were speaking up. 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I'm Ed Helms, host of SNAFU, Season 2, Medburg. The story of a daring heist that exposed J. Edgar Hoover's epic FBI snafu. 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
28: Happy Monday. We're looking at a partly cloudy sky this afternoon, becoming mostly cloudy, especially in East Alabama, where we have a chance to see some isolated showers. High temperatures in the mid-80s, cooling down near 70 tonight. And for your Tuesday, some spotty showers, especially in the eastern parts of the state, with highs in the mid and upper 80s. From the WBRC 6 Weather Center, I'm meteorologist Matt Daniel on your side.
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8: Also out west, these Washington wildfires spreading to over 5,000 acres. Three fast-moving wildfires now burning near Spokane have destroyed hundreds of homes and forcing hundreds more to evacuate. The officials were talking about this yesterday. The largest of the three is the Old Trails Fire. It's burned more than 3,500 acres. That's a bunch. And together with the Fairview Fire and the Autumn Lane Fire, these blazes, now being called the Spokane Complex Fire, and have scorched a combined 7,700 acres. Boy, this is just devastating. All three started Saturday afternoon during the dangerous, you know, windy conditions and have destroyed or damaged an estimated 600 buildings. And state officials said about 4,000 structures were threatened in all these wildfires. Weather forecasters issued their highest level of fire danger warning for parts of eastern Washington state and Oregon. There is zero containment as of right now. Joining us, John Decker, our White House correspondent. We move ourselves over to South Carolina. John, welcome in. Thanks for being here.
4: That's right. I'm in Columbia, South Carolina this morning, and I'm here to cover a very important debate, which will happen tonight. It's just 1 hour long, and it's a debate to determine who will be the next Republican nominee in the upcoming election that will happen in November. As you know, Lindsey Graham passed away on his untimely death happening just a few weeks ago. The governor of South Carolina named his sister, Darlene Graham, to finish out his term. But now she's running for a full 6-year term, and she has some competition. There are a number of individuals that want to be the Republican nominee, and not many very people here in South Carolina, JT, know much about Darlene Graham. So it's her opportunity to introduce herself to Republican voters here in South Carolina.
8: Had she not decided to jump in, was there a front runner of the other, you know, contestants in this race?
4: Oh, absolutely. And, you know, they're not dissuaded by the fact that President Donald Trump has endorsed Darlene Graham for this full 6-year term. You may know some of the individuals who are running. There's Congressman Ralph Norman. He's big in the Freedom Caucus. Congressman Russell Fry. There's a businessman named Mark Lynch, and the former South Carolina governor, Mark Sanford, also running against Darlene Graham. And they're going to point out the fact that she's a political novice. She's never run for anything before. They're going to say she's not conservative enough. And she's got to convince voters who aren't familiar with her that, you know, this is not just a sympathy vote. She's qualified to be the next senator for 6 years for South Carolina.
8: Well, she was very close to Lindsey. They were, you know, inseparable in a lot of different ways and obviously very aware of what he was doing and a part of it in somewhat, I would think. And where do South Carolinians stand on this? The folks that you may have talked to, are they all about her, just like the president is, being Lindsey's sister and carrying this torch on? Or are they thinking, we'll wait and see?
4: Well, you know, it's really interesting. You know, it's so important to get President Trump's endorsement in a Republican primary. It's often the case that if you have his endorsement, you're golden. In South Carolina, that's not always the case. You know, in June, they had a gubernatorial Republican primary. The president endorsed one of those candidates, and his candidate lost. So South Carolinians say, you know what? We appreciate you, Mr. President, but we're going to go with the person we'd like to see represent us, in this case, tonight in the U.S. Senate. We'll see what happens there. And, of course, they had their own choice as it relates to governor. You know, there's been some polling. Darlene Graham is coming second place in the polling. And here's the important thing also, JT. If you win the primary, you need to win by 50% or more, or there's a runoff.
8: Mm-hmm.
4: So all the candidates that are competing tonight in this debate, they're hoping to be among the top two finishers for the primary. And the primary is actually next Tuesday.
8: I was just going to ask you, that comes up next Tuesday, not tomorrow. There are some interesting primaries tomorrow, but also next Tuesday as well. John Decker, enjoy tonight, and we will chat tomorrow about how things go. Appreciate your update this morning.
4: We will do that.
8: All right.
4: Thanks, JT.
8: You got it. 6:48 now. Alabama's morning news. On the way next, every business has information to consider secret, right? Trade secrets. Well, the law protects your trade secrets, but only if you take the necessary steps to keep them secret and can prove that you have, or you could be in big jeopardy. Bill Honaker, the IP guy on protecting your business. After we check traffic and weather together here in 3 minutes.
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15: A quiet residential neighborhood erupts in chaos. Carmine Galante, the feared boss of the Bonanno crime family, lies dead. His cigar still clutched between his teeth.
16: Masked men walked into Joe and Mary's luncheonette in Brooklyn today and gunned down Carmine Galante, a man believed to be the most powerful mafia chieftain in the country.
15: The execution sent shockwaves through the criminal underworld and set the stage for one of the most pivotal criminal cases in New York City history. From the minds behind the acclaimed television series comes Law and Order, Criminal Justice System. This isn't a scripted drama. These are real stories told by the people who have lived them.
17: My father should have been a dead man.
15: For decades, the mafia had New York City in a stranglehold, with law enforcement seemingly powerless to intervene. But the murder of Carmine Galante marked the beginning of the end. Discover how a group of young prosecutors took on the mafia and, with the help of law enforcement, brought down its most powerful figures. I'm Anna Siga-Nicolazzi. And from Wolf Entertainment and iHeart Podcasts, this is Law & Order Criminal Justice System.
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8: Hey, it's JT. 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
6: Happy Monday. We're looking at a partly cloudy sky this afternoon, becoming mostly cloudy, especially in East Alabama, where we have a chance to see some isolated showers. High temperatures in the mid-80s, cooling down near 70 tonight. And for your Tuesday, some spotty showers, especially in the eastern parts of the state, with highs in the mid and upper 80s. From the WBRC 6 Weather Center, I'm meteorologist Matt Daniel on your side.
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7: The IP guy is back with us. Bill, good morning. Welcome in.
8: Good morning. Thank you for having me.
7: Well, I love your insight here on these types of things when it comes to protecting and trademarking and copywriting. And, you know, you opened this article I read that says, you know, every business owner's nightmare. Your best employee leaves for your biggest competitor. So what's the very first thing a company should do in those first 24 hours? Don't most employees have to sign something with their employer about, you know, not stealing stuff when you leave, non-competes and that type of thing?
8: They should. most do, but many companies don't have them sign an agreement that has that provision in it. But that's one of the first things any company should look at, is to make sure that's in their agreement.
7: Yeah. So what's the first thing anybody should do in those first 24 hours? If I got a business and my number one guy leaves to my number one competitor, I'm in a bit of a panic. Even if I've got a signed confidentiality agreement, there still could be some issues, right?
8: Correct. Yeah. There could be. And in that type of situation, there usually are. The first thing I would recommend is sending the employee who's left a certified letter explaining that he's had access to trade secrets and shouldn't disclose them. But in addition, send the company to where he's going a similar letter explaining that he's had access and that you'll take action if the company uses them. Because both parties could be subject to litigation if the employee left with trade secrets and disclosed them to his new employer. And a lot of times new employers are hesitant at that point to get they'll wall off an employee just to avoid litigation in those circumstances.
7: Yeah, I mean, it can get pretty pricey, and I would imagine the amount of money that's at stake when somebody does go and gives up the company secrets to the new company. If it's not a lot of money, it's not worth litigating. If it's a bunch of money, then it is worth litigating. So to protect folks on the front end of this, you know, what are some everyday examples of trade secrets that even manufacturers or companies may not even realize that are worth protecting?
8: The broad definition is anything that's valuable to your company that you take reasonable efforts to protect. So examples would be, obviously, your pricing, suppliers. You may have really, really good suppliers. You don't want your competition to know. Your customer lists are trade secrets. Processes that you use. I represented a company that had a unique process that they were able to make boat seats at a fraction of the cost anybody else could. And that was their huge trade. They had a process that made that possible.

0: And protected, so, I would imagine.
1: It was protected because they knew it was their trade secret. They, and only a certain number of people in the company had access to it. They did that operation in a secure area of the plant. So they took every reasonable effort to protect it.
0: All right. Let me ask you, Bill, if somebody's listening right now and they're a business owner, and if you could tell them, you know, to take one action before they leave work this afternoon, what would you tell them to do first?
1: I'd tell them to sit down and think through what their trade secrets are in their business. Make a list just for the business owner. It's not something you want to disclose to anybody else, but think that through. And then consider how you're protecting them. Who has access to them? Who should have access to them? And limit that access as much as possible and put some fences around that information. And then as we started out talking, I would check my employment agreements and make sure there's a paragraph in there that that requires employees who have access to trade secrets to protect them and not take them when they leave the company.
0: And it sounds like a lot of this might be in another wheelhouse, perhaps an attorney's wheelhouse of helping you design those types of agreements and making sure that you're protected. And obviously, there's some specifics when it comes to this type of legal work, and there's people out there that handle this type of work. So you recommend reaching out to someone like that?
1: Yeah, definitely. I would consult. I would put some thought into what are the things that are valuable to my company. I would reach out to my legal counsel and talk to them about what agreements I need, what safeguards I need, what I can do that's reasonable in my business to protect these trade secrets, and set up the processes so that they are protected. And definitely attorneys who have handled these, been in these types of litigation, both defending someone and also bringing these cases, they understand the ins and outs and can really help you put together that process.
0: Yeah, absolutely. Bill Honaker, the IP guy. Thank you, Bill. Always great insight. I appreciate you this morning.
1: Well, thanks for having me. You have a great day.
0: All right, we'll do it again soon. 6:58 now. Alabama's Morning News, top of the hour update with Fox. Also, Angie Norville on the way, and a check on this Monday. Traffic and weather together. Stay with us.
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0: Good morning, it's JT. Thank you so much for being here this morning, just after 7 o'clock now on Alabama's Morning News, giving you everything you need to start your day, including traffic and weather together.
9: All right, let's start off in Bessemer with the realignment of Bessemer Road and the widening of Morgan Road. This work will realign the intersection of Morgan Road and Lakeshore Parkway in one intersection on Bessemer Road, and will also widen Morgan Road from the new intersection down to about Hopewell Road. Should be done by December. I'm Bistro in the Traffic Center.
10: Happy Monday. We're looking at a partly cloudy sky this afternoon, becoming mostly cloudy, especially in East Alabama, where we have a chance to see some isolated showers. High temperatures in the mid-80s, cooling down near 70 tonight. And for your Tuesday, some spotty showers, especially in the eastern parts of the state, with highs in the mid and upper 80s. From the WBRC 6 Weather Center, I'm meteorologist Matt Daniel on your side.
11: Right now, it's 71 degrees at Birmingham's News Traffic and Weather Station. 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
0: News Radio 105.5 WERC. I've got an update from Fox News here in just a couple of minutes, but we always lead local. Here's Angie Norvell.
12: An immigrant convicted in connection with a deadly wreck in South Alabama, now the subject of an ICE detainer. Immigration officials want to take Andre Dimiturko into custody for deportation proceedings as soon as he's finished serving his two-year sentence. Dimiturko, a citizen of Ukraine, was allowed into the United States and granted the ability to work under the Biden administration. He was distracted on his cell phone while driving a semi-truck through an intersection in Thomasville, struck multiple vehicles, killed two people. An analysis from AL.com finds many students in Alabama's virtual schools are not meeting basic reading and math requirements. They show at Alabama Connections Academy, which has over 7,300 students across the state and is the largest virtual school in Alabama, just 7.5% scored proficient in math in 2024 and 25. A federal audit has found some Alabama foster children spent the night in state offices when no appropriate placement was available. The Inspector General for the U.S. Department of Health and Human Services reports 65 children accounted for 110 overnight stays in offices during an 18-month review period. The facilities were not licensed to house minors, and state officials documented incidents including fire and property damage during those stays. New reaction to the Birmingham Stallions leaving the Magic City. The head of the Stallions Supporters Club, Blake Muir, disputes claims by UFL co-owner Mike Rapoli, who says Protective Stadium is too big.
13: We were the only ones growing at one point. We were up like 3% in attendance and everyone else was falling. So we gave him his attendance. We gave him, you know, like I said, everything he asked for, and in turn pulls out. So I don't know what else we could have done.
12: Montgomery's mayor is asking the UFL to move the Stallions to his city. The league has not revealed the team's next home. I'm Angie Norvell, and this is Alabama's Morning News with JT. We lead local, but now Fox News covers the world.
14: There are talks instead of attacks. I'm Dave Anthony, Fox News. President Trump tells reporters on Air Force One he called off a massive bombing of Iran over the weekend after Gulf allies called him asking for a pause.
15: And the reason they asked is they think there's a deal. There's a deal on Hormuz, and then there will be a deal on the nuclear, or you might call it the denuclearization of Iran.
14: The president insists shipping flow freely in the Strait of Hormuz, where Iran's been attacking ships.
16: So Iran's foreign ministry this morning saying that the country is not currently holding talks with the U.S., but is in discussions with Oman over the strait. Iran's president stating that the U.S. must be compelled to honor the memorandum of understanding that was signed.
14: That's Fox's Alexandria Hoff at the White House. Oil prices are falling this morning, down more than 6%. Two people remain in critical condition in Idaho. They were among the seven injured when a gunman opened fire at an In-N-Out Burger in Twin Falls Saturday. Two others were shot dead. It could have been worse. Twin Falls Police Chief Matthew Hicks praises an off-duty officer and an armed bystander shooting at the gunman.
17: We believe their actions helped drive the suspect away from the scene, preventing further casualties.
14: Now, the shooter's also dead. He turned the gun on himself. His motive for the attack's not known. Acting Attorney General Todd Blanche may have an easier path in the Senate ahead of a committee vote tomorrow on his nomination. Last night, Blanche formally rescinded a fund that was part of the Trump IRS tax settlement.
18: The $1.8 billion anti-weaponization fund for people who claim they were victims of political prosecutions faced intense backlash from lawmakers, including key Senate Republicans. Among the holdouts, John Cornyn of Texas and Tom Tillis of North Carolina, who'd refused to vote for Blanche as the full-time attorney general over aspects of the fund, like potential payouts to January 6th rioters.
14: Fox's Lillian Wu at the movies, one of the biggest opening weekends ever.
19: What is happening to me?
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14: Spider-Man, A Brand New Day, $355 million debut, just behind Avengers Endgame in 2019. 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
0: It is 7:06 now, Alabama's morning news. I'm JT. Lots going on this morning. Coming up here in just a few minutes, going to be talking with Dan Baroni, economic growth strategist, on the U.S. economy growing kind of sluggish at 1.5% in the second quarter. Inflation still an issue, so we'll take a look and see where we're at in the forecast as we head into the fall and winter. Yeah, wrapping up this 2026 quicker than we want to. It seems it's moving so fast this year, isn't it? Back to school already. Everybody's getting prepared for that as we're going back to school. Yeah, it is August 3rd on this Monday. Let's get moving. So, yeah, a lot of things going on in the classrooms, bus routes being figured out, teacher vacancies trying to be filled here, school security, and the students obviously getting ready as well. It looks like back to school has been replaced by Halloween in all the stores. I mean, which is just as insane to me. Slow down. Can we get the kids back in school? Maybe talk about Labor Day before we jump into Halloween already. What's Christmas goodies going to be in stores tomorrow? Yeah, I bite my tongue on that one, right? Also, the black bear sightings over the weekend. My gosh, they were everywhere. I mean, we're just infiltrated with bears. One jumped in my car even. See the video? It's on my Facebook page. Wildlife officials continue monitoring these increased black bear sightings. Residents are urged not to feed the bears. Duh. Secure your garbage containers and, you know, call the authorities. Let them know you got bears, especially if they're aggressive. My gosh. Most bears will avoid people if they're left alone. So, yeah, let's not be prodding those bears, all right? How about this? You know, the old Taco Bell lettuce diarrhea? Well, you listen here now. Nobody's died from this. Thank God. As far as we know, but the cyclospora outbreak still making some rounds. People are looking to be compensated for their explosive situations. Ready for this? A proposed class action lawsuit now seeking damages of at least $200 for customers who purchase Taco Bell items containing the bad lettuce. How are you going to prove this? I mean, seriously. The suit argues every class member suffered the same economic injury the moment the transaction closed. Each paid full price on this. Is this the central case is about this guy in West Virginia. His name is Lawrence Null. His lawyers say he would not have purchased the products or would not have paid the price he paid had he known the lettuce was contaminated. So they're assuming now that Taco Bell was all aware of this and they just want to put the bad lettuce out there? I'm not sure this is going anywhere. But we'll keep an eye on it for you. On the way next, Dan Baroni, a look at our economy and where we're at and where we're headed after we check traffic and weather together here in 3 minutes.
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10: Happy Monday. We're looking at a partly cloudy sky this afternoon, becoming mostly cloudy, especially in East Alabama, where we have a chance to see some isolated showers. High temperatures in the mid-80s, cooling down near 70 tonight. And for your Tuesday, some spotty showers, especially in the eastern parts of the state, with highs in the mid and upper 80s. From the WBRC 6 Weather Center, I'm meteorologist Matt Daniel on your side.
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33: Good morning. Happy Monday.
0: Happy Monday to you as well. Well, we saw kind of a sluggish little second quarter there. And we grew a little bit, 1.5%. Inflation still kind of stubbornly high. But every economist I talk to says, you know, without this war here, the foundation of our economy is in pretty good shape right now, but there's some hurdles and blips here because of the war here and there. So what do you believe is the biggest factor holding back for stronger economic growth?
33: So a couple of things. One is, so on, there's obviously two sides to the story. Consumer spending and business investment tell us where the economy is going right now. Consumers are expanding demand, and businesses are expanding productive capacity. So what I mean by that is consumer spending grew in this last quarter at 3.2%. Private domestic demand increased at 3.9%, and business equipment investment surged at 15.2%. So in terms of where the economy is going in the future, it's looking really good, right? I think what needs to happen is I think that gasoline prices need to come down. I think when gasoline prices come down, I think you'll see demand increase further. But I think economic signals, I feel very good about is that wages are increasing. And I'm seeing continued double-digit business investment and the consumers were still spending.
0: You know, we saw the Fed's move or lack thereof recently. You want the interest rates to stay right where we're at. We're not raising them. We're not lowering them right now. And inflation has eased but kind of remains above the Federal Reserve's 2% target. So what policies or market changes do you think would help, you know, bring these prices down without slowing the economy further?
33: So the biggest thing is, I give you three answers, oil, oil, and oil.
0: Okay.
33: So there's the diesel, right? There's the diesel component. The diesel component matters because we ship everything from someplace to someplace else, and that increased the cost of goods because of the high shipping costs. In addition, it increases the cost of food because a good bit of our food, whether it be fruits, vegetables, meats, chickens, poultry, that is all in refrigerated trucks and shipped via diesel truck. So that's a large part of it. So oil comprises almost every product category in the United States. So when diesel prices come down and gasoline prices come down, that's when we'll see prices drop considerably. So we are still in that energy price shock, and about 60% of the increase in prices that we're all experiencing at the stores right now are coming from oil.
0: Yeah, in your book, Rethinking Economic Growth, you argue that small businesses are key to this long-term prosperity. And here in Alabama, 95% of businesses are small businesses, considered 500 employees or less. So how can policymakers better support entrepreneurs to boost economic growth in this environment?
33: So I love that question today for lots of reasons. So on one side, I am very impressed and buoyed to say that small businesses, despite uncertainty, are making big investments in the future from a technology perspective. But one of the things that I think would really help small businesses is if they could be part of what I would call a scaled regulatory compliance effort. What I mean by that is that we've got a one-size-fits-all federal, state regulatory approach, and small and mid-sized businesses. Now, I'm primarily talking at the fewer than 500 employees type companies. You know, these companies have to pay considerable cost to comply, and it's a lot more difficult for them because small businesses don't have the cash flow that the large companies do. So I think if on, from a policy perspective, if these small companies could have what I would call a scaled and more reasonable approach to regulations, I think that would help a lot.
0: And what about regulations? Is the Trump administration doing enough, pretty good? You think they could do more?
33: So I think that the Trump administration has been very aggressive. So for every new regulation introduced, 10 have to be eliminated. Mm. That's really impressive. In the last administration, they imposed regulations that had costs to the tune of $1.3 trillion. And I think this administration is incredibly aggressive at reducing regulations and the cost of compliance for small businesses.
0: Yeah, very well. What are some indicators or things that people should be paying attention to over the next 6-12 months that you know, would signal that the economy is truly improving?
33: So the things that we should look continue to look at. So my big signal is keep looking at the jobs numbers. We're in a 70% consumer-driven economy, and what that means is that the stronger the consumer, the better the economy is going to do. So I'll be looking at the private sector jobs report to see how small businesses did in this prior month. That report is on Wednesday. The BLS reports the jobs numbers throughout the economy on Friday. So it's wages and jobs are the two big things, primarily because we're a consumer-driven economy, and then the price per barrel of oil. Those are the signals that I look at when I get out of bed and flip on my computer.
0: Yeah, very good. Dan Varone, economic growth strategist. Dan, always good to catch up with you, buddy. I sure do appreciate you. We'll do it again. Thank you.
33: Thank you. Have a great day.
0: All right, 7:19 now. Alabama's Morning News. Up next, Tanya J. Powers, our Fox correspondent. What's the latest with Trump's attorney general nominee, Todd Blanche? Looks like things are moving forward. The latest after we check traffic and weather together here in 3 minutes.
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5: Imagine you're struggling with back pain for months. 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
7: Nothing but good reports and a list of accolades that were 2 pages long.
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10: Happy Monday. We're looking at a partly cloudy sky this afternoon, becoming mostly cloudy, especially in East Alabama, where we have a chance to see some isolated showers. High temperatures in the mid-80s, cooling down near 70 tonight. And for your Tuesday, some spotty showers, especially in the eastern parts of the state, with highs in the mid and upper 80s. From the WBRC6 Weather Center, I'm meteorologist Matt Daniel on your side.
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0: Have changed their mind now. Tanya J. Powers, welcome in. So what changed their mind?
34: Well, the thing that we have learned is that Todd Blanche late last night, apparently did a filing from the DOJ that said it was called an order of rescission of the so-called anti-weaponization fund. Mm-hmm. It basically says that the $1.8 billion fund is, quote, rescinded and shall have no force or effect. That a copy of that memo was posted on X, I believe, early this morning. It comes, of course, before tomorrow's scheduled vote by the Senate Judiciary Committee to advance his nomination. Senator Cornyn of Texas and Senator Tillis of North Carolina were the two Republican holdouts and basically said that they weren't getting his vote unless he put it in writing that this fund was officially dead. They also wanted him to narrow the scope of the immunity deal that the president was getting from the IRS. And it basically said that he, his family, and their businesses were not going to be subject to audit from past, future, present, anything. They wanted that narrowed down. So what the documents that Blanche posted on Sunday night was the order about the fund and also an unsigned statement clarifying the terms of the IRS protections. And it narrowed it basically to that only Trump, two of his sons, and the Trump Organization would be immune from audit. The broader range of family members and associates were left off of that. He also stipulated that their future tax returns could still be audited. That's something that Cornyn had demanded.
0: Yeah, and these guys also were still, I think there's some concern. I heard that the Epstein files could still be an issue in play here with the decision to vote for Blanche.
34: Yeah, I mean, just because that they have done this, I have not seen them, you know, come out, get before a microphone and say, yeah, we're all on board now. That may be what's coming, but at this point, I've not seen that. So, yeah, this is, it appears to be the things that they wanted, these written assurances that he has now done. Now, the president may have done some gumming up the works on Saturday when he said on social media, quote, it will be immediately back on the table and I will get it done. That appeared to kind of validate the fears of the senators who said, unless this is in writing that it's completely dead, that it could come back. That was one of their concerns. So who knows how this, you know, that social media post will have any kind of bearing on what they say.
0: So the vote's tomorrow, correct?
34: Yeah, the Senate, the committee is scheduled to vote tomorrow. This is the Senate's final week of session before the summer recess. Mm-hmm. They have a lot to get done before they can go on recess. So it may drag into the weekend, depending on how, you know, motivated they are all to get this finished.
0: All right. Very good. Tanya J. Powers in New York. Thank you for the update. We appreciate it. 7:27 now, Alabama's Morning News. I never liked that weaponization fund to begin with. It can be used by both parties, and both parties do, you know, somewhat politically weaponize whatever they can against their opponents. And yeah, it's not right either. But this money that they're talking about, you know, over $1 billion to just what? Hand it out to whatever you think should be necessary to defend whoever you like in your party when it comes to the other. Yeah, the whole thing kind of had an ick, you know, feeling to me. I'm glad that's over. On the way, an update with Fox News. Also, Angie in for Leah Brandon this morning. Traffic and weather together, too. 7:28 now, Alabama's Morning News.
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7: Here's something pretty disturbing I discovered while researching this podcast. This is what it actually says on the Los Angeles Police Department website. The site states that the Adult Missing Persons Unit investigates 3,200 cases a month, and 70% of those missing people are found or returned voluntarily within 2 or 3 days. It goes on to explain, and I quote here, "Since being a missing person is not a crime, police are given a very limited role while conducting these types of investigations." At the bottom of the webpage, it gets more disturbing. There's a section titled, "What if they never returned?" And here's the official police advice. In such situations, you may want to enlist the services of a private investigator to assist in your search. If you can't afford a PI, the police elaborate, quote, "Another option would be to contact the Salvation Army, which has a missing persons locator program." There is not a single sentence on the LAPD website that would lead a loved one of a missing person to have any faith that the police would properly investigate it. What the LAPD is basically saying is, if someone you love goes missing, don't overreact. They'll probably turn up, unless they don't, in which case you should get someone besides the police to look into it. All this is my way of saying, if the police took missing persons cases as seriously as they do, say, bank robberies, I wouldn't have had to do this podcast in the first place and end up chasing a violent criminal halfway around the country. I'm Neil Strauss, and you can hear the full story of To Live and Die in L.A.
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19: Getting a credible tip in a long-running criminal investigation, but no human remains were found there. No new leads in the open cases. Escaped day spa in Homewood and a former worker, Matthew Jones, facing 2 new lawsuits. Previous client claims Jones inappropriately touched her last year, and other clients also reported similar conduct by Jones, but he remained on staff. Attorneys representing the spa say they won't comment on pending lawsuits. Mobile County Sheriff's Office running the City of Pritchard's Police Department after several officers were arrested for improper conduct. Mayor Carletta Davis.
20: I am not going to make any recommendation to the council this week. I am doing my due diligence.
19: Public meeting set for tomorrow night at Blunt High School. I'm Angie Norvell. And this is Alabama's Morning News with JT. We lead local, but now Fox News covers the world.
21: Fox News, I'm CJ Papa. President Trump chooses high-stakes diplomacy to find a potential endgame in the war with Iran.
22: The president says that American forces are ready to go, but that he wanted to avoid an unnecessary loss of life. The president said that he had paused what would have been the biggest strike since World War II. After speaking with regional allies like Saudi Arabia and Qatar, the president citing what he calls the parameters of a deal having been made to end the nuclear threat, as he called it, from Iran and open the Strait of Hormuz.
21: Fox's Alexandria Hoff, the White House. Wildfires scorching eastern Washington. Governor Bob Ferguson.
23: There are just so many Washingtonians who have literally lost everything.
21: Fire officials say the Spokane complex fire has leveled hundreds of structures in a neighborhood northwest of Spokane. And the EU calling on Spain and Morocco to prevent movement of migrants to the mainland Spain and Europe. 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
0: It is 7:34 now, Alabama's Morning News. I'm JT. We're glad to have you along here this morning. Update for you on what's happening with the search for Nancy Guthrie. As we know, Savannah Guthrie put out a plea last week for the kidnappers to do the right thing.
24: It's been months since our mom was taken from us. We are in a nightmare that will not end. We will never stop looking for her. So I'm asking you, begging you, to do the right thing now. Help us find her. Tell us where to look for her. I truly believe it is never too late to do the right thing. I believe there is always a way home. Please make the right choice.
0: Two ransom notes now initially sent to Savannah and her family following the kidnapping of their mom, Nancy, have now been released. The first one was sent on February 2nd, asked for $4 million by February 4th, or if that deadline was not met, $6 million by the 9th. But the second note received on February 6th informed the family that Nancy was dead. It said, quote, "We did not fully grasp the seriousness of her physical condition. We never intended to hurt her. That was not our intention. She perished shortly after she was taken. We believe it was heart-related. She is buried in nature now. Nothing you could have done could have changed the outcome. We want your family to know this and hope you can find peace. We are truly sorry." Meanwhile, Savannah issued yet another plea in finding out what happened. She said, quote, "We need someone to come forward. Someone knows something. Someone suspects something. Someone recognizes the writing in these ransom notes. Someone has noticed something different, strange, troubling, or just unusual. Perhaps someone they deeply love." She added that anyone with information can come forward anonymously and that there is a reward. And finally, a new report in the Wall Street Journal has pointed out all the supposed mistakes in this investigation by the Pima County Sheriff's Department. Nancy was last seen once again January 31st, so it's been 6 months since she was taken. Boy, such a sad story. It's 7:36, Alabama's Morning News. Well, the Alabama Republican Party State Executive Committee convened Saturday for their summer meetings in Montgomery, and during the meeting, committee members conducted official party business and adopted some resolutions approved in addition to the Alabama Republican Party platform. The platform, in addition to the platform amendment, the SEC adopted the following resolutions here. Kind of like in this here, resolution urging action on mail order abortion drugs calls for acting Attorney General Todd Blanche to take immediate action to end the Biden administration's mail order abortion drug policy and restore in-person dispensing requirements. Also, a resolution supporting campaign finance transparency, encouraging legislation prohibiting candidates from directing campaign contributions to nonprofit organizations that they or their immediate family control, and promotes greater transparency. Also, supporting fairness in women's and girls' sports commends the U.S. Supreme Court's decision upholding state laws protecting women's and girls' sports while recognizing the leadership of Alabama officials who have championed these protections. A number of others as well that we'll talk about throughout the morning as well, urging Alabama a resolution on crime of moral turpitude. Also, school employee sexual misconduct calls for stronger legislation and penalties in this arena. And a resolution honoring Alabama's GOP chairman, John Wall, recognizing John Wall's years of leadership, was also part of the weekend festivities. It's 7:38 now, Alabama's Morning News. On the way next, from Federation for American Immigration Reform in D.C., Hannah Davis will be here after we check traffic and weather together.
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9: John Polk was my nemesis. I knew in order to live a rich and fulfilling life, one where I was equal under the law and could be happy and fulfilled, I needed to defeat the message that John Polk was peddling.
11: I'm John Polk. For years, I was the poster boy of the conversion therapy movement. 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I wore the label of ex-gay with pride. That was all until, well, we'll get to that part.
9: 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He evokes a reaction. 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
17: Happy Monday. We're looking at a partly cloudy sky this afternoon, becoming mostly cloudy, especially in East Alabama, where we have a chance to see some isolated showers. High temperatures in the mid-80s, cooling down near 70 tonight. And for your Tuesday, some spotty showers, especially in the eastern parts of the state, with highs in the mid and upper 80s. From the WBRC 6 Weather Center, I'm meteorologist Matt Daniel on your side.
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18: Still had to receive these lengthy interviews, and it just really, you know, added to the backlog in the system. And now what they do is they can send those applicants that they can tell are completely meritless directly into removal proceedings. So this is really great. You know, asylum, there's a huge backlog, and this is going to discourage fraudulent claims and allow officers to spend more time on those cases where people actually do qualify for asylum. So it'll be interesting to see how this affects the numbers, because this system, you know, asylum, 80% of those applications are denied by immigration courts. So it'll be interesting to see if those denial rates will go down.
0: Yeah, I was going to say, with everybody coming across the border, I just got to get out of the country. I can't stand the country I'm coming from. It's just mean. They're cruel to people. I got asylum. So I didn't realize it was that high, that the denial of asylum is 80%. So just because you come through the legal process across our border and want to come and become a U.S. citizen, it's not an automatic if you do it legally, right? I mean,
18: No, it's not. There's processes behind this. There's court systems behind this. People usually have lawyers, and there's people that are there that are designed to snuff out the fraud, you know? And hopefully those 20% of people who actually get in, and deservedly so, hopefully those numbers will grow, because why do we have individuals here under fraudulent asylum, you know? I mean, there's people out there that actually deserve it and who need it. So hopefully this will clean up the system a little bit and chew out the fat.
0: All right, let's talk about the president's executive order from May that will implement a policy that could become a pretty powerful new immigration enforcement tool by the by limiting, I guess, illegal immigrants' access to the U.S. financial system. So what's the debanking all about?
18: Yeah, and just to reframe and step back a little bit, I think most illegal immigration is driven largely by economic opportunity. Mm-hmm. Most people are economic migrants, and so they come here because they realize the U.S., hey, they can get a car loan, they can get a student loan, they can open up a bank account. And so what this policy does is say, hey, to these banking regulators, you guys need to take into consideration their immigration status. You know, that can create a legitimate credit risk, things like that, you know, make it more difficult for these individuals to obtain bank accounts, to kind of de-incentivize the mass illegal immigration we've seen recently. And so it'll be interesting to see if these regulators will actually follow through, because right now any migrant can go to any bank and open up a bank account. And it's absolutely wild how much access they have to the American financial system as a whole.
0: All right. Is that an ask from the administration or a demand?
18: It's a direction. But, you know, just because, you know, President Trump's executive orders have been taken to court numerous times. We've seen that and we've talked about it together, JT. So it'll be interesting to see how this plays out.
0: Yeah, I was going to say, I mean, now you're getting into, you know, corporate America. And once again, obviously a big push is don't hire illegals. You're just feeding the beast. But when the fact remains that they're here, and people are hiring them, for instance, you know, on smaller levels, whether it's, you know, landscaping or it's helping, you know, farmers as opposed to big corporations hiring them. You know, once again, they're going to be here. And I'll be honest with you. If there's somebody that's, you know, I don't ask for their green card if they're cutting my grass. You follow me? Because it's not my position, first of all. Second of all, I'd rather pay them to, you know, do some work as opposed to them, you know, robbing me one night because, you know, they need food for their family. Or, you know, it's a big mess. All of that is. But when it comes to banking, should that be, and do you think this is what the president's pushing for, to show U.S. citizenship before you can open up an account with a federally, you know, federal insured bank?
18: That's exactly what President Trump is pushing for. And that's exactly what FAIR believes in as well. I mean, debanking illegal aliens has got to begin, and it's got to be tough. And I understand what you were talking about and how it's not your position, you know, to card or to question. But it is, I do think it's the banking regulator's position. And I do think that immigration is a privilege and not a right. And opening a bank account and having a credit line and all of that is as well. And so we need to de-incentivize anything that encourages mass illegal immigration and the financial system. Having access to it is definitely one of those things.
0: All right. Very good. Hannah Davis with the Federation for American Immigration Reform in D.C. Thank you, Hannah. I appreciate the update. It's 7:47 now. Alabama's morning news. Traffic and weather together coming up on this Monday, August 3rd. We're glad you're here with us. We'll do that in just about 3 minutes. And then Eben Brown, our Fox correspondent, with the latest on Iran, what took place over the weekend. Once again, here comes the bombs. Nope. Time out. Let's negotiate some more. Okay. Boy, it sounds like Groundhog Day, doesn't it? We've been down this road before. What's different about this time? Next with Eben Brown.
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2: Yeah. 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

0: All right, Evan Brown, our Fox correspondent on this. Thank you so much for the update, buddy. I appreciate you. The president over the weekend.
1: There's a deal on Hormuz, and then there will be a deal on the nuclear, or you might call it the denuclearization of Iran.
0: Well, he says there's a deal coming, and we've heard that before as well. 7:56, Alabama's morning news, top of the hour update with Fox News, and also Angie Norville, and traffic and weather together, too. 3 minutes, stay with us.
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1: It is just after 8 o'clock. I'm JT. Thank you so much for being with me this morning for Alabama's Morning News, where we give you everything you need to start your day, including traffic and weather together.
2: All right, let's start off in Bessemer with the realignment of Bessemer Road and Wyoming.
3: Is the Iran conflict coming to an end? I'm Dave Anthony, Fox News. President Trump says a deal is near, telling reporters on Air Force One he called off a big bombing over the weekend.
4: The biggest attack since World War II, and it would have been disastrous.
5: According to the president, talks are set to resume today, aimed at finalizing a deal related to the Strait of Hormuz. The president says he was asked by Qatar, the UAE, and Saudi Arabia to hold off as diplomatic efforts play out.
3: Fox's Trey Yingston, Tel Aviv.
5: Reports do indicate that a new deal could see the strait open for 60 days without fees. With the possibility of another agreement in sight, the region remains on alert since the Iranians are denying any direct progress.
3: Oil prices are plunging down more than 6%, but Chevron CEO Mike Worth just told Fox Business there are still concerns that could make oil pricier again.
6: We've seen supply constrained, we've seen damage to infrastructure, and we have new risks that I think will be priced into the market on shipping, for instance. So shipping rates, shipping insurance, and the willingness of ship owners to go to certain ports in the world.
3: Three wildfires keep burning uncontained in the Spokane, Washington area, where about 60,000 people have evacuated. The flames have destroyed more than 600 homes and other structures. Washington Governor Bob Ferguson says a lot of people lost everything, just turned to ashes.
7: Just in a matter of hours, their lives changed in deeply dramatic and fundamental ways. And so it's difficult to find words when folks have experienced a loss like that.
3: Now an update from Fox's Ashley Strohmeyer on a Trump nominee.
8: Acting Attorney General Todd Blanche is one step closer to being confirmed in the Senate after officially rescinding a $1.8 billion anti-weaponization fund that a few GOP holdouts were concerned over.
3: Senators John Cornyn and Tom Tillis had threatened to vote against Blanche in committee tomorrow, blocking the confirmation if that fund was not formally dissolved. It was set up in the Trump IRS tax settlement for people claimed to be political targets of the Biden Justice Department. 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
9: Her words weren't written under peaceful shade, but under fear for her life.
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15: A tenant at a Homewood apartment complex condemned by the city files a lawsuit. Several buildings deemed unsafe to live in at Park at Buckingham Apartments. Tenant Joshua Young suing owners and managers of the complex, claiming he saw mold, rats, sewer leaks, and more. Funeral services were held Saturday for Wilt Roberts. Hundreds on hand for the ceremony. It was Will Roberts Day in Alabama. The teen lost his battle with cancer after gaining national attention when he took to social media to ask for a treatment to help with his stage 4 bone cancer. Pastor Jason Poole from Wesley Chapel Community Church.
16: Cancer never won. It stole time, took comfort, took a leg, took his breath, but it never took his smile, his faith, or the victory that belonged to Jesus Christ. On July the 23rd, 2026, held by his parents, Will stepped from the arms of his family into the arms of his Savior.
15: At its summer meeting in Montgomery, the Alabama Republican Party renews a call to close the primaries.
17: During the meeting, the state executive committee overwhelmingly approved adding a statement to the party platform in support of legislation restricting members of other political parties from voting in the Republican primary. This comes after some Democrat Party leaders have called for Democrat crossover voting in the upcoming special GOP primary elections in four congressional districts. Alabama Republican Party Chairman Scott Stahegan.
18: We absolutely need to close our primaries. I mean, they're just showing us left and right. They are meddling in our elections, and we need to pick our candidates, not them.
17: The chairman says the party is energized, united, and ready for the work ahead, including winning on August 11th and carrying that momentum into the November general election. The weekend also featured the party's America 250 celebration and summer dinner, which welcomed more than 1,200 attendees from across Alabama and featured Republican leaders from across the country. I'm Jim Faraday.
15: And I'm Angie Norvell.
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19: Happy Monday. We're looking at a partly cloudy sky this afternoon, becoming mostly cloudy, especially in East Alabama, where we have a chance to see some isolated showers. High temperatures in the mid-80s, cooling down near 70 tonight. And for your Tuesday, some spotty showers, especially in the eastern parts of the state, with highs in the mid and upper 80s. From the WBRC 6 Weather Center, I'm meteorologist Matt Daniel on your side.
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8: Stocks surge as oil plunges. I'm Dave Anthony, Fox News. The Dow up 632 points. The Nasdaq's gaining more than 300 as oil drops more than 7%. West Texas crude under $79 a barrel after President Trump chose talks over bombs, calling off a big weekend attack on Iran, telling reporters on Air Force One,
9: just see how it is. We're ready to go anytime we want. Would I rather make a deal? I'm not looking to kill people.
10: The president said that he had paused what would have been the biggest strike since World War II. After speaking with regional allies like Saudi Arabia and Qatar, the president citing what he calls the parameters of a deal having been made to end the nuclear threat, as he called it, from Iran and open the Strait of Hormuz.
8: Fox's Alexandria Hoff also reports from the White House.
10: Iran's foreign ministry this morning saying that the country is not currently holding talks with the U.S., but is in discussions with Oman over the strait.
8: Three wildfires still burning uncontained in the Spokane, Washington area, where about 60,000 people have evacuated. Some have no homes to return to. Fox's Sarah Allegra standing outside the charred ashes of where a house once stood in Spokane.
11: What makes these fires so concerning here in the area is how close this has all been to homes, to neighborhoods, to businesses. And this is what we're seeing here. Guys, latest reporting tells us over 600 structures have been destroyed.
8: There are no reports of anyone killed or injured. Acting Attorney General Todd Blanche may now have a path to that job full time. Last night, Blanche formally rescinded the so-called anti-weaponization fund, like two Republican senators were calling for. It was set up in the Trump IRS tax settlement for people claiming to be political targets of the Biden Justice Department.
12: The move follows weeks of negotiations with Texas Senator John Cornyn and North Carolina Senator Tom Tillis, who were previously trying to block his nomination and then demanding to see written proof of the fund, would not move forward.
8: Fox's Ashley Stromeyer. There's a key Senate committee vote on Blanche tomorrow. 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
17: An immigrant convicted in connection with a deadly wreck in South Alabama, now the subject of an ICE detainer. Immigration officials want to take Andre Dimiturko into custody for deportation proceedings as soon as he's finished serving his two-year sentence. Dimiturko, a citizen of Ukraine, was allowed into the United States and granted the ability to work under the Biden administration. He was distracted on his cell phone while driving a semi-truck through an intersection in Thomasville, struck multiple vehicles, killed two people. An analysis from AL.com finds many students in Alabama's virtual schools are not meeting basic reading and math requirements. They show at Alabama Connections Academy, which has over 7,300 students across the state and is the largest virtual school in Alabama, just 7.5% scored proficient in math in 2024 and 25. A federal audit has found some Alabama foster children spent the night in state offices when no appropriate placement was available. The Inspector General for the U.S. Department of Health and Human Services reports 65 children accounted for 110 overnight stays in offices during an 18-month review period. The facilities were not licensed to house minors, and state officials documented incidents including fire and property damage during those stays. New reaction to the Birmingham Stallions leaving the Magic City. The head of the Stallions Supporters Club, Blake Muir, disputes claims by UFL co-owner Mike Rapoli, who says Protective Stadium is too big.
18: We were the only ones growing at one point. We were up like 3% in attendance and everyone else was falling. So we gave him his attendance. We gave him, you know, like I said, everything he asked for, and in turn pulls out. So I don't know what else we could have done.
17: Montgomery's mayor is asking the UFL to move the Stallions to his city. The league has not revealed the team's next home. I'm Angie Norvell.
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19: Happy Monday. We're looking at a partly cloudy sky this afternoon, becoming mostly cloudy, especially in East Alabama, where we have a chance to see some isolated showers. High temperatures in the mid-80s, cooling down near 70 tonight. And for your Tuesday, some spotty showers, especially in the eastern parts of the state, with highs in the mid and upper 80s. From the WBRC 6 Weather Center, I'm meteorologist Matt Daniel on your side.
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3: As oil plunges. I'm Dave Anthony, Fox News. The Dow up 632 points. The Nasdaq's gaining more than 300 as oil drops more than 7%. West Texas crude under $79 a barrel after President Trump chose talks over bombs, calling off a big weekend attack on Iran, telling reporters on Air Force One.
4: Just see how it is. We're ready to go anytime we want. Would I rather make a deal? I'm not looking to kill people.
5: The president said that he had paused what would have been the biggest strike since World War II. After speaking with regional allies like Saudi Arabia and Qatar, the president citing what he calls the parameters of a deal having been made to end the nuclear threat, as he called it, from Iran and open the Strait of Hormuz.
3: Fox's Alexandria Hoff also reports from the White House.
5: Iran's foreign ministry this morning saying that the country is not currently holding talks with the U.S., but is in discussions with Oman over the strait.
3: Three wildfires still burning uncontained in the Spokane, Washington area, where about 60,000 people have evacuated. Some have no homes to return to. Fox's Sarah Allegra standing outside the charred ashes of where a house once stood in Spokane.
6: What makes these fires so concerning here in the area is how close this has all been to homes, to neighborhoods, to businesses. And this is what we're seeing here. Guys, latest reporting tells us over 600 structures have been destroyed.
3: There are no reports of anyone killed or injured. Acting Attorney General Todd Blanche may now have a path to that job full time. Last night, Blanche formally rescinded the so-called anti-weaponization fund, like two Republican senators were calling for. It was set up in the Trump IRS tax settlement for people claiming to be political targets of the Biden Justice Department.
7: The move follows weeks of negotiations with Texas Senator John Cornyn and North Carolina Senator Tom Tillis, who were previously trying to block his nomination and then demanding to see written proof of the fund, would not move forward.
3: Fox's Ashley Stromeyer. There's a key Senate committee vote on Blanche tomorrow. 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
14: An update on a massive excavation site in Talladega County. Bell City police say it's now closed. They started digging a couple of weeks ago after getting a credible tip and a long-running criminal investigation, but no human remains were found there. No new leads in the open cases. Escape day spa in Homewood and a former worker, Matthew Jones, facing two new lawsuits. Previous client claims Jones inappropriately touched her last year, and other clients also reported similar conduct by Jones, but he remained on staff. Attorneys representing the spa say they won't comment on pending lawsuits. Mobile County Sheriff's Office running the city of Pritchard's Police Department after several officers were arrested for improper conduct. Mayor Carletta Davis.
15: I am not going to make any recommendation to the council this week. I am doing my due diligence.
14: Public meeting set for tomorrow night at Blunt High School. I'm Angie Norfell.
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3: Happy Monday. We're looking at a partly cloudy sky this afternoon, becoming mostly cloudy, especially in East Alabama, where we have a chance to see some isolated showers. High temperatures in the mid-80s, cooling down near 70 tonight. And for your Tuesday, some spotty showers, especially in the eastern parts of the state, with highs in the mid and upper 80s. From the WBRC 6 Weather Center, I'm meteorologist Matt Daniel on your side.
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0: by L.A. police against O.J. Simpson in connection with the brutal slaying of his ex-wife Nicole and 25-year-old Ron
1: Doesn't
0: Goldman.
1: Fit? You must acquit.
2: We, the jury, find the defendant, Orenthal James Simpson, not guilty of the crime of murder.
3: Dear Mr. Simpson, hello. It's me, Kim, Ron Goldman's sister. I'm sure it's really weird to be getting a letter from me, but for years, I've listened to what everybody else has to say about you. 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I just want to understand whatever can be understood. That's a letter that I wrote to the man I believe brutally killed my brother. 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

0: 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Though the headlines might change, the threats facing Israel remain. 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That's PrayIFCJ.org.
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5: A big reaction on Wall Street. I'm Dave Anthony, Fox News. The Dow is surging up 570 points as President Trump says talks with Iran resume today after he called off what he said would have been the biggest attack since World War II.
6: Overnight, Iran's President Masoud Pezeshkian posted to X about the memorandum of understanding that was reached earlier this year, saying in part, quote, "I believe this memorandum will be the center of gravity of our foreign relations in the future. We must strive to compel the enemy to remain committed to what it has signed. The security of the country, the region, and our allies will be enhanced by this memorandum."
5: Fox's Trey Yingst also reports from Tel Aviv.
6: International focus does remain on the Strait of Hormuz, where an explosion was heard this morning by a tanker, according to maritime tracking groups. Reports do indicate a new deal could see the strait open for 60 days without fees.
5: And then as oil prices plunging today, down more than 6% for West Texas crude. Two people remain critically injured in Idaho. They were among the seven wounded Saturday when a gunman went on the attack at an In-N-Out Burger in Twin Falls, killing two others.
7: We still don't know why the shooter decided to attack. That's still under investigation, but what we do know is that two people tried to stop the shooting as it happened, an off-duty state trooper and a civilian. The civilian, identified by local media as 35-year-old Jordan Salinas. According to reporting from the Idaho Statesman, Salinas instinctively ran toward the gunfire, drawing a semi-automatic pistol and fired on the mass shooter.
5: Fox Business Network's Max Gordon. That shooter is also dead. He turned the gun on himself. It's forecast to be less windy around Spokane and Washington, which could help firefighters battle three wildfires that have burned down more than 600 structures, houses among them.
8: There are just so many Washingtonians who have literally lost everything.
5: Governor Bob Ferguson, 60,000 people have evacuated, hoping their homes don't burn next. There is soccer news this morning. 2 weeks after the World Cup, the coach who led the U.S. men's team to the round of 16 will remain the American coach. Mauricio Pochettino has a four-year extension through the 2030 World Cup. 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
15: A tenant at a Homewood apartment complex condemned by the city files a lawsuit. Several buildings deemed unsafe to live in at Park at Buckingham Apartments. Tenant Joshua Young suing owners and managers of the complex, claiming he saw mold, rats, sewer leaks, and more. Funeral services were held Saturday for Will Roberts. Hundreds on hand for the ceremony. It was Will Roberts Day in Alabama. The teen lost his battle with cancer after gaining national attention when he took to social media to ask for a treatment to help with his stage 4 bone cancer. Pastor Jason Poole from Wesley Chapel Community Church.
16: Cancer never won. It stole time. Took comfort, took a leg, took his breath, but it never took his smile, his faith, or the victory that belonged to Jesus Christ. On July the 23rd, 2026, held by his parents, Will stepped from the arms of his family into the arms of his Savior.
15: At its summer meeting in Montgomery, the Alabama Republican Party renews a call to close the primaries.
17: During the meeting, the state executive committee overwhelmingly approved adding a statement to the party platform in support of legislation restricting members of other political parties from voting in the Republican primary. This comes after some Democrat Party leaders have called for Democrat crossover voting in the upcoming special GOP primary elections in 4 congressional districts. Alabama Republican Party Chairman Scott Stahegan.
18: We absolutely need to close our primaries. I mean, they're just showing us left and right. They are meddling in our elections, and we need to pick our candidates, not them.
17: The chairman says the party is energized, united, and ready for the work ahead, including winning on August 11th and carrying that momentum into the November general election. The weekend also featured the party's America 250 celebration and summer dinner, which welcomed more than 1,200 attendees from across Alabama and featured Republican leaders from across the country. I'm Jim Faraday.
15: And I'm Angie Norvell.
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19: Happy Monday. We're looking at a partly cloudy sky this afternoon, becoming mostly cloudy, especially in East Alabama, where we have a chance to see some isolated showers. High temperatures in the mid-80s, cooling down near 70 tonight. And for your Tuesday, some spotty showers, especially in the eastern parts of the state, with highs in the mid and upper 80s. From the WBRC 6 Weather Center, I'm meteorologist Matt Daniel on your side.
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a message. You got to change your password. Why? Try to change it to exactly what I have. Can't use that one. Why? Anyway, it's kind of human nature, I think. You know, we dream about big things. We argue about big things. But, you know, life isn't changed by big things. It's changed by a thousand small decisions that people actually follow through on. That's why I like Patriot Mobile. Switching your cell phone service provider, it's not going to make tomorrow's headlines. But it is one of those small decisions that is easy to make and has an impact every single day.

0: on Wall Street. I'm Dave Anthony, Fox News. The Dow is surging up 570 points as President Trump says talks with Iran resumed today after he called off what he said would have been the biggest attack since World War II.
1: Overnight, Iran's President Masoud Pezeshkian posted to X about the memorandum of understanding that was reached earlier this year, saying in part, quote, "I believe this memorandum will be the center of gravity of our foreign relations in the future. We must strive to compel the enemy to remain committed to what it has signed. The security of the country, the region, and our allies will be enhanced by this memorandum."
0: Fox's Trey Yingst also reports from Tel Aviv.
1: International focus does remain on the Strait of Hormuz, where an explosion was heard this morning by a tanker, according to maritime tracking groups. Reports do indicate a new deal could see the strait open for 60 days without fees.
0: And then as oil prices plunging today, down more than 6% for West Texas crude. Two people remain critically injured in Idaho. They were among the seven wounded Saturday when a gunman went on the attack at an In-N-Out Burger in Twin Falls, killing two others.
2: We still don't know why the shooter decided to attack. That's still under investigation, but what we do know is that two people tried to stop the shooting as it happened, an off-duty state trooper and a civilian. The civilian, identified by local media as 35-year-old Jordan Salinas. According to reporting from the Idaho Statesman, Salinas instinctively ran toward the gunfire, drawing a semi-automatic pistol and fired on the mass shooter.
0: Fox Business Network's Max Gordon. That shooter is also dead. He turned the gun on himself. It's forecast to be less windy around Spokane and Washington, which could help firefighters battle three wildfires that have burned down more than 600 structures, houses among them.
3: There are just so many Washingtonians who have literally lost everything.
0: Governor Bob Ferguson, 60,000 people have evacuated, hoping their homes don't burn next. There is soccer news this morning. 2 weeks after the World Cup, the coach who led the U.S. men's team to the round of 16 will remain the American coach. Mauricio Pochettino has a four-year extension through the 2030 World Cup. 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
5: Hey, this is Jamie Loftus, and this is my new weekly show, 16th Minute of Fame, the podcast where every episode I take a closer look at an internet character of the day. Who were they? What made them so notorious? How did the internet, or sometimes the algorithm, choose them? And what does a person do when they're suddenly confronted with more attention than the human psyche can handle? Take The Dress, a story that went uber viral in early 2015 in spite of being, well, kind of a boring optical illusion. A mother of the bride in Scotland took a picture of a dress she was thinking about wearing to her daughter's wedding. But she saw the dress as blue with black lace, and her daughter saw it as white with gold lace. One BuzzFeed post later, every single person on the internet was talking about the dress. But to me, the dress is a story about the last couple of months when the internet was still sort of fun. It was shortly before the stories that spread across the internet stopped being driven by exploited millennials with useless arts degrees and started being decided by algorithms hell-bent on growing internet usership at all costs. And on a long enough timeline, the story of the dress is one entangled with abuse and media exploitation. Internet history is a tricky thing to be invested in. It feels like every time a bad with business billionaire buys up another platform, history starts being erased. With the team at Cool Zone Media, we're taking these characters' 16th minute of fame to see what their moment meant to them and what it says about us.
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8: Authorities identify a woman killed in a crash in Shelby County on Saturday as Sandra K. Hodge. She died Saturday evening when the pickup she was driving was hit by another pickup on Highway 42. That driver suffered injuries. One Jefferson County city exploring ways to leave the county school district.
9: Irondale Mayor James Stewart says research shows Irondale has the tax base to support its own school system and voters want it.
10: It was one of the most common questions that was asked. It was exhilarating to know that we have the capacity to explore even farther.
9: The next phase will involve rebuilding the Irondale Board of Education. Then it'll be the mechanism for formulating and finding answers to the next series of questions. I'm Charlie O'Brien.
8: AAA reports average price per gallon of gas in Alabama at $3.73. I'm Eugene Norfell.
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11: Happy Monday. We're looking at a partly cloudy sky this afternoon, becoming mostly cloudy, especially in East Alabama, where we have a chance to see some isolated showers. High temperatures in the mid-80s, cooling down near 70 tonight. And for your Tuesday, some spotty showers, especially in the eastern parts of the state, with highs in the mid and upper 80s. From the WBRC 6 Weather Center, I'm meteorologist Matt Daniel on your side.
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6: Another potential Iranian deal. On Jack Callahan, Fox News, President Trump says he's called off what would have been the biggest strike since World War II, as Gulf allies say they've made progress in talks with Iran.
7: The president citing what he calls the parameters of a deal having been made to end the nuclear threat, as he called it, from Iran and open the Strait of Hormuz.
8: When the allies ask to call it off, you got to sort of say, well, let's see. And the reason they asked is I think there's a deal.
7: Iran's foreign ministry this morning saying that the country is not currently holding talks with the U.S., but is in discussions with Oman over the strait.
6: Fox's Alexandria Hoff. The president saying today Iranian leadership is unbelievably duplicitous. Indiana Republican Senator Jim Banks warning Iran.
9: If the Iranians don't come to the table and rapidly make an agreement to end their nuclear program and reopen the strait, then President Trump is going to bomb the hell out of them again.
6: With word of a potential deal, West Texas Intermediate crude is now below $79 a barrel. Wall Street, the Dow, is trading more than 500 points higher. Senate confirmation for Acting Attorney General Todd Blanche to take that job permanently, now more likely, two Republican senators, Cornyn of Texas and Tillis of North Carolina, had been threatening to block his confirmation, but now say they will vote for it. Over the weekend, Blanche rescinding plans for a $1.8 billion anti-weaponization fund to compensate people who'd believed they'd been prosecuted unfairly by the Biden Justice Department. Lighter winds and lower temperatures forecast in Washington state today that may help in the fight against several raging wildfires.
10: What makes these fires so concerning is how close this has all been to homes, to neighborhoods, to businesses. Over 600 structures have been destroyed at this point in time. No injuries, no fatalities, but that could change given the wide-scale range of this fire.
6: Fox's Sarah Allegra. 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
17: An immigrant convicted in connection with a deadly wreck in South Alabama, now the subject of an ICE detainer. Immigration officials want to take Andre Dimiturko into custody for deportation proceedings as soon as he's finished serving his two-year sentence. Dimiturko, a citizen of Ukraine, was allowed into the United States and granted the ability to work under the Biden administration. He was distracted on his cell phone while driving a semi-truck through an intersection in Thomasville, struck multiple vehicles, killed two people. An analysis from AL.com finds many students in Alabama's virtual schools are not meeting basic reading and math requirements. They show at Alabama Connections Academy, which has over 7,300 students across the state and is the largest virtual school in Alabama, just 7.5% scored proficient in math in 2024 and 25. A federal audit has found some Alabama foster children spent the night in state offices when no appropriate placement was available. The Inspector General for the U.S. Department of Health and Human Services reports 65 children accounted for 110 overnight stays in offices during an 18-month review period. The facilities were not licensed to house minors, and state officials documented incidents including fire and property damage during those stays. New reaction to the Birmingham Stallions leaving the Magic City. The head of the Stallions Supporters Club, Blake Muir, disputes claims by UFL co-owner Mike Rapoli, who says Protective Stadium is too big.
18: We were the only ones growing at one point. We were up like 3% in attendance and everyone else was falling. So we gave him his attendance. We gave him, you know, like I said, everything he asked for, and in turn pulls out. So I don't know what else we could have done.
17: Montgomery's mayor is asking the UFL to move the Stallions to his city. The league has not revealed the team's next home. I'm Angie Norvell.
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19: Your first alert forecast includes a mostly cloudy sky with a small chance for a shower or thunderstorm this afternoon and early evening. Highs today back in the mid and upper 80s. Overnight tonight, upper 60s. And for Tuesday, we'll call for a mix of sun, clouds, and scattered storms. Very typical summertime pattern setting up for the week ahead. For WBRC, I'm First Alert Meteorologist Megan Thomas on your side.
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0: rolling through the program, and a lot of you are reacting to my Nashville Balls franchise, newest dynasty. Also, remember Rush tried to buy the St. Louis Rams. I think the Nashville Balls are much more affordable. The St. Louis Rams would later move to L.A. Actually, if Rush had been able to buy them, I bet he would still have them in Missouri. I bet they would still be in St. Louis. I know we got a lot of listeners in St. Louis. I bet a lot of people would agree with that. Buck, media is rallying to defend and attack anyone who says men don't belong in the WNBA. And in fact, here is Katie Nolan, formerly of Fox Sports, formerly of ESPN. When you've got a lot of formerlies, it's probably a sign that you haven't been incredibly successful in your career, saying you don't have critical thinking skills if you are speaking out on this. Cut five.
1: Sophie Cunningham throwing her hat in the ring of political grift and then turning around and saying, but you'd be surprised about my beliefs. A lot of people like to think I'm right wing, and I'm not. I believe all different things, but this to me just seems like common sense. All you're telling us, Sophie, is that you don't really have critical thinking skills or that you aren't interested in employing them. You're taking the message that's being given to you by people that are highly invested in this dividing us, and you're helping them sell it by not questioning it at all, which is extra crazy given the fact you're surrounded by people you could talk to about this issue to better understand it, because the W has a lot of members of the LGBTQ community.
0: This is an example of a dumb argument that someone who thinks they are smart is making, and this is very common. I mean, this is, I would say that that cut we just played, Buck, I would say is the consensus view of most people who cover sports media.
2: But just think about this as well. To those listening, we have members of the LGBTQIA+ who listen to this show because they're astute and intelligent people who want good commentary and news. Because there are a bunch of lesbians in the WNBA, you have to accept that a man does not have a biological advantage over women in sports. You know,
0: yeah,
2: the gays and the lesbians getting dragged into this in this way is always very interesting to me, because what is that? Well, what does one have to do with the other? Anyway, own a business. It's worth protecting with business insurance. 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
4: News. I'm Therese Crowley. President Trump says, would I rather make a deal? I'm not looking to kill people, as he gives peace talks a chance today with Iran after pulling back the biggest attack since World War II, he called it, at the request of Gulf neighbors. The Dow rallies as oil prices slide below $80 a barrel, but Chevron CEO Mike Wirth tells Fox.
5: We've seen supply constrained, we've seen damage to infrastructure, and we have new risks that I think will be priced into the market on shipping, for instance. So shipping rates, shipping insurance.
4: An agreement to confirm Todd Blanch as attorney general from GOP holdouts Tom Tillis and John Cornyn. The anti-weaponization fund was scrapped. Three major wildfires have destroyed 600 homes near Spokane. 0% contained, but cooler temperatures helping today. 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
13: An update on a massive excavation site in Talladega County. Bell City police say it's now closed. They started digging a couple of weeks ago after getting a credible tip and a long-running criminal investigation, but no human remains were found there. No new leads in the open cases. Escaped day spa in Homewood and a former worker, Matthew Jones, facing two new lawsuits. Previous client claims Jones inappropriately touched her last year, and other clients also reported similar conduct by Jones, but he remained on staff. Attorneys representing the spa say they won't comment on pending lawsuits. Mobile County Sheriff's Office running the city of Pritchard's Police Department after several officers were arrested for improper conduct. Mayor Carletta Davis.
14: I am not going to make any recommendation to the council this week. I am doing my due diligence.
13: Public meeting set for tomorrow night at Blunt High School. I'm Angie Norvell.
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15: Your first alert forecast includes a mostly cloudy sky with a small chance for a shower or thunderstorm this afternoon and early evening. Highs today back in the mid and upper 80s. Overnight tonight, upper 60s. And for Tuesday, we'll call for a mix of sun, clouds, and scattered storms. Very typical summertime pattern setting up for the week ahead. For WBRC, I'm First Alert Meteorologist Megan Thomas on your side.
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6: Another potential Iranian deal. I'm Jack Callahan, Fox News. President Trump says he's called off what would have been the biggest strike since World War II, as Gulf allies say they've made progress in talks with Iran.
7: The president citing what he calls the parameters of a deal having been made to end the nuclear threat, as he called it, from Iran and open the Strait of Hormuz.
8: When the allies ask to call it off, you got to sort of say, well, let's see. And the reason they asked is I think there's a deal.
7: Iran's foreign ministry this morning saying that the country is not currently holding talks with the U.S., but is in discussions with Oman over the strait.
6: Fox's Alexandria Hoff. The president saying today Iranian leadership is unbelievably duplicitous. Indiana Republican Senator Jim Banks warning Iran.
9: If the Iranians don't come to the table and rapidly make an agreement to end their nuclear program and reopen the strait, then President Trump is going to bomb the hell out of them again.
6: With word of a potential deal, West Texas Intermediate crude is now below $79 a barrel. Wall Street, the Dow, is trading more than 500 points higher. Senate confirmation for Acting Attorney General Todd Blanche to take that job permanently, now more likely, two Republican senators, Cornyn of Texas and Tillis of North Carolina, had been threatening to block his confirmation, but now say they will vote for it. Over the weekend, Blanche rescinding plans for a $1.8 billion anti-weaponization fund to compensate people who'd believed they'd been prosecuted unfairly by the Biden Justice Department. Lighter winds and lower temperatures forecast in Washington state today that may help in the fight against several raging wildfires.
10: What makes these fires so concerning is how close this has all been to homes, to neighborhoods, to businesses. Over 600 structures have been destroyed at this point in time. No injuries, no fatalities, but that could change given the wide-scale range of this fire.
6: Fox's Sarah Allegra. 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
17: A tenant at a Homewood apartment complex condemned by the city files a lawsuit. Several buildings deemed unsafe to live in at Park at Buckingham Apartments. Tenant Joshua Young suing owners and managers of the complex, claiming he saw mold, rats, sewer leaks, and more. Funeral services were held Saturday for Will Roberts. Hundreds on hand for the ceremony. It was Will Roberts Day in Alabama. The teen lost his battle with cancer after gaining national attention when he took to social media to ask for a treatment to help with his stage 4 bone cancer. Pastor Jason Poole from Wesley Chapel Community Church.
0: Cancer never won. It stole time. Took comfort, took a leg, took his breath, but it never took his smile, his faith, or the victory that belonged to Jesus Christ. On July the 23rd, 2026, held by his parents, Will stepped from the arms of his family into the arms of his Savior.
17: At its summer meeting in Montgomery, the Alabama Republican Party renews a call to close the primaries.
18: During the meeting, the state executive committee overwhelmingly approved adding a statement to the party platform in support of legislation restricting members of other political parties from voting in the Republican primary. This comes after some Democrat Party leaders have called for Democrat crossover voting in the upcoming special GOP primary elections in 4 congressional districts. Alabama Republican Party Chairman Scott Stahegan.
19: We absolutely need to close our primaries. I mean, they're just showing us left and right. They are meddling in our elections, and we need to pick our candidates, not them.
18: The chairman says the party is energized, united, and ready for the work ahead, including winning on August 11th, and carrying that momentum into the November general election. The weekend also featured the party's America 250 celebration and summer dinner, which welcomed more than 1,200 attendees from across Alabama and featured Republican leaders from across the country. I'm Jim Faraday.
17: And I'm Ian T. Norvell.
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10: Your first alert forecast includes a mostly cloudy sky with a small chance for a shower or thunderstorm this afternoon and early evening. Highs today back in the mid and upper 80s. Overnight tonight, upper 60s. And for Tuesday, we'll call for a mix of sun, clouds, and scattered storms. Very typical summertime pattern setting up for the week ahead. For WBRC, I'm First Alert Meteorologist Megan Thomas on your side.
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0: Welcome back in here to Clay and Buck. A lot of you tuning in on the YouTube there live and streaming with us on YouTube, Clay and Buck. So please join. Please check that out. You can also get in the live chat with other people that are on the stream, which is a really fun way to interact with your fellow Clay and Buck listeners, viewers, etc. Let's get to some of your talkbacks, which we love, which come through the iHeart app. Joe from Huntington Beach, this is A. He's out in California. Play it.
1: Hey, it's not even about, you know, LeBron would score 100 points a game in the WNBA. It's about the 6'5" former JC player playing at the local rec park who could average 60 points a game in the WNBA. He's making 40 grand a year working at the airport, and the WNBA, the average salary is 130,000. Why can't he
0: Jay, go I mean, play in the Joe, WNBA? Rather, you're. Joe, you're 100% correct. I think we've talked about this a little bit before, but that's why Clay is offering for a champion high school team to play a WNBA team. But yes, Joe, your point is absolutely spot on. If you had a guy who's 6'5", who was a decent basketball player at any college level, best player in the WNBA tomorrow, full stop, no question.
2: Yeah, and he would average, I mean, I'm not kidding about this, 50 and 20. I mean, he would be able to score every time he got the basket. Basketball. Some people are saying, what size ball would they play with? You play with the little one, the men have a huge advantage because you can manipulate the ball to such an extent. And also, it's way easier to make shots. Nobody talks about this. When the ball is smaller and the rim is the same size, if you practice with it, it just gets easier and easier.
0: Also, the tallest player in the Brittany Griner is among the tallest players in the WNBA at 6'9". I mean, there are point guards who are 6'8" in the WNBA. I mean, in the NBA these days. Like, that's, so you're talking about a totally different physicality in every sense that you're bringing to this level. Anyway, it's the whole thing is crazy. Rapid radios are great devices to have in an emergency. All go bags should have them. Rapid radios are walkie-talkies. They operate on a nationwide LTE network, so you can connect with anyone anywhere in the country with the push of a button. 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They keep you in communication with family and friends when your cell phone service is out, or you're in a terrible cell zone, or worse, if the power goes out. In an emergency situation, you want rapid radios, my friends, part of your preparation plan. 100% private. 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
4: News. I'm Gianna Gelosi. President Trump says a deal with Iran is imminent. Peace talks expected to resume today after he called off another massive round of strikes this weekend.
5: International focus does remain on the Strait of Hormuz, where an explosion was heard this morning by a tanker, according to maritime tracking groups. Reports do indicate a new deal could see the strait open for 60 days without fees.
4: As Fox's Trey Yanks, meantime, life-threatening, fast-moving wildfires in the Northwest already scorching nearly 2 million acres. Washington Governor Bob Ferguson declared a state of emergency as tens of thousands are forced to evacuate their homes in the Spokane area.
6: Just in a matter of hours, their lives changed in deeply dramatic and fundamental ways. And so it's difficult to find words when folks have experienced a loss like that.
4: Officials call it the largest natural disaster in Spokane history. 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
7: Good afternoon, good people. You hear a lot about grace from religious folks these days, as well we should. However, they're not all saying the same thing about it. Friend, where do you want to get your information on the grace of God? Permit me to recommend Just the Bible. One of the best known passages about grace says, "For by grace are you saved through faith, and that not of yourselves, it's the gift of God, not of works, lest any man should boast." Ephesians 2:8-9. Now compare that to another Bible verse that says, "For the grace of God that bringeth salvation hath appeared to all men, teaching us that denying ungodliness and worldly lust, we should live soberly, righteously, and godly in this present world." Titus 2:11-12. From these two passages, we learn that grace cannot be earned by my works of righteousness. However, we also learn that grace teaches us that it has conditions required for having and maintaining it. This is Brooks Boyd, Glencoe Church of Christ. 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And now, you have a better day.
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11: The Minnesota Lynx ended the Indiana Fever's five-game win streak with a 108-100 victory on Sunday. Olivia Miles and Courtney Williams led the Lynx with 28 and 27 points, respectively, while Kelsey Mitchell had 37 points for the Fever in the loss. That's just one fewer than her career high. 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
12: Blount County Sheriff's Office searching for a second suspect. A shots fired incident in Hayden when people entered a private property and encountered the property owner. No injuries reported. One suspect picked up near I-65 and a stolen car was recovered. Authorities identify a woman killed in a crash in Shelby County on Saturday as Sandra K. Hodge. She died Saturday evening when the pickup she was driving was hit by another pickup on Highway 42. That driver suffered injuries. One Jefferson County city exploring ways to leave the county school district.
13: Irondale Mayor James Stewart says research shows Irondale has the tax base to support its own school system and voters want it.
14: It was one of the most common questions that was asked. It was exhilarating to know that we have the capacity to explore even farther.
13: I'm Charlie O'Brien.
12: And I'm Angie Norvell.
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15: Your First Alert forecast includes a mostly cloudy sky with a small chance for a shower or thunderstorm this afternoon and early evening. Highs today back in the mid and upper 80s. Overnight tonight, upper 60s. And for Tuesday, we'll call for a mix of sun, clouds, and scattered storms. Very typical summertime pattern setting up for the week ahead. For WBRC, I'm First Alert meteorologist Megan Thomas on your side.
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0: 1995. 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
2: President blasts Iran's leaders. I'm Jack Callahan, Fox News. In a social media post calling Iranian leadership unbelievably duplicitous after Tehran denied there are new talks over the Strait of Hormuz. The president had canceled airstrikes against Iran at the request of Gulf allies, who said there was progress being made. Fox's Lucas Tomlinson at the White House.
3: Looks like talks are off right now, and President Trump saying in part, nothing gets through to Iran unless we want it to, and nothing will get through unless a deal or total surrender is accomplished. So that means airstrikes could be on the menu as soon as this evening, perhaps.
2: We could learn more soon, as the president will sign an executive order protecting military families in the Oval Office within the hour. Oil prices falling today. West Texas crude below $80 a barrel. But AAA says gas prices haven't budged, averaging $4.09 a gallon nationwide. Wall Street, the Dow is trading more than 480 points higher. It had been up 600 points earlier in the session. NASDAQ and the S&P 500 also higher. The administration ordering more military hardware from defense contractors.
4: Northrop Grumman and Lockheed Martin signed framework agreements with the Pentagon to expand production of Patriot and THAAD missile interceptor components. The agreements are intended to triple and quadruple production for each of the anti-missile defense systems and stabilize supply chains. Last week, the Army awarded Lockheed Martin a nearly $60 billion contract to produce more Patriot interceptor missiles. Some members of Congress have raised concerns about the current stockpile of U.S. missiles and interceptors amid the ongoing conflict with Iran.
2: Fox's Jared Halperin. The outbreak of cyclospora has turned deadly. Health officials in Michigan report two people have died there from the parasitic stomach ailment linked to tainted produce. First known fatalities from the outbreak. 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
8: An immigrant convicted in connection with a deadly wreck in South Alabama, now the subject of an ICE detainer. Immigration officials want to take Andre Dimiturko into custody for deportation proceedings as soon as he's finished serving his two-year sentence. Dimiturko, a citizen of Ukraine, was allowed into the United States and granted the ability to work under the Biden administration. He was distracted on his cell phone while driving a semi-truck through an intersection in Thomasville, struck multiple vehicles, killed two people. An analysis from AL.com finds many students in Alabama's virtual schools are not meeting basic reading and math requirements. They show at Alabama Connections Academy, which has over 7,300 students across the state and is the largest virtual school in Alabama, just 7.5% scored proficient in math in 2024 and 25. A federal audit has found some Alabama foster children spent the night in state offices when no appropriate placement was available. The Inspector General for the U.S. Department of Health and Human Services reports 65 children accounted for 110 overnight stays in offices during an 18-month review period. The facilities were not licensed to house minors, and state officials documented incidents, including fire and property damage, during those stays. New reaction to the Birmingham Stallions leaving the Magic City. The head of the Stallions Supporters Club, Blake Muir, disputes claims by UFL co-owner Mike Rapoli, who says Protective Stadium is too big.
9: We were the only ones growing at one point. We were up like 3% in attendance and everyone else was falling. So we gave him his attendance. We gave him, you know, like I said, everything he asked for, and in turn pulls out. So I don't know what else we could have done.
8: Montgomery's mayor is asking the UFL to move the Stallions to his city. The league has not revealed the team's next home. I'm Angie Norvell.
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10: Your first alert forecast includes a mostly cloudy sky with a small chance for a shower or thunderstorm this afternoon and early evening. Highs today back in the mid and upper 80s. Overnight tonight, upper 60s. And for Tuesday, we'll call for a mix of sun, clouds, and scattered storms. Very typical summertime pattern setting up for the week ahead. For WBRC, I'm First Alert Meteorologist Megan Thomas on your side.
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0: Welcome back in, Clay and Buck. We are going to be joined by our friend Aaron Wexler here at the bottom of the hour. If you want to laugh, hopefully we will be able to make you laugh. And if we can't, she should be able to because she is a comedian. Lots of talkbacks. So let's try to hit some of these in a moment before we're done. Actually, you know what? We'll roll those over because Trump has just teed off also on Mamdani. In a press conference, President Trump speaking, now taking questions inside of the White House. Cut 30 Trump going after Mamdani.
1: New York City Mayor Zoran Mamdani is requiring an ID to access his government-run grocery stores. What then is your message to Democrats who do not want to pass the Save America Act and ensure, ID at the ballot box?
2: This was just announced.
1: Yeah.
2: I heard about it. Yeah. Well, I wish they'd have an ID to access the voting booth. You know, they don't want access to voting booth with any identification. We want voter ID and we want proof of citizenship. Well, he also had a thing where you had to have two different IDs to shovel snow during the winter, right?
0: Yeah, I remember the IDs for shoveling snow. By the way, good news out there. The stock market for both the S&P 500 and the Dow is near all-time record highs, could hit record highs today. Just to update you in the event you're not regularly paying attention to the markets, your 401ks are worth more than they ever have been, basically ever before. Brian in Orlando, Florida, News Radio WFLA.
3: Clay, in the history of the show, I've never disagreed with your brother, and I couldn't. And every week I'm like, when is you going to take it to the next level? And this week, bro, the WNBA thing, I've thought about this. All my buddies have. And you came out and said it, bro. We love you. There is nobody effing better than you on radio, bro. Period.
0: Man.
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0: in Orlando. Tommy in Sacramento, KFBK.
5: I'll make this quick. This goes back to the same argument I had years ago that I am a 55-year-old man in two rock bands with long hair, and I want to be a Girl Scout troop leader, and I want you guys to legally stop me. I want to take your girls camping, see if they like that.
0: Yeah, it's crazy. I mean, a lot of this is crazy. Thomas in Phoenix, Arizona, cut E.
6: A comment on women's basketball. If women were equal to men, why are they playing with a smaller ball?
0: Yeah, I don't really understand why they keep playing with a smaller basketball, honestly. I think everybody should play with the same size ball, the men's size ball.
4: Bill, their hands are smaller.
0: Well, yeah, I get it, but I mean, so what? Little kids play, like 7th and 8th grade boys play with a full-size basketball. Bill in Daytona Beach. Never mind. Bill, sorry. I got to tell you all about the IFCJ and all the work that they're doing that is so incredibly important. If you are out there right now and you are listening to us and you are thinking to yourself, what could I do to help with all the chaos that is currently going on in the Middle East? 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
8: News. I'm Therese Crowley. President Trump gives peace talks a chance, but there's a hitch with Iran.
9: This is at least the fifth time since April that President Trump has turned off the launch of major airstrikes on Iran, but that could only be temporary after President Trump took to Truth Social to post that he's calling Iran duplicitous, saying after the Iranians said that they would only be dealing with Oman, not the United States. So it looks like talks are off right now.
8: Fox's Lucas Tomlinson, the president posts nothing will get to Iran unless there's a a deal or total surrender. Oil prices dropped below $80 a barrel. Concerns the Spokane wildfires could reach the level of the L.A. Palisades fire. Some 600 homes have burned. Three fires, 0% contained, but cooler temperatures. And the first two people have died in the cyclospora produce outbreak in Michigan. 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
13: An update on a massive excavation site in Talladega County. Bell City police say it's now closed. They started digging a couple of weeks ago after getting a credible tip and a long-running criminal investigation, but no human remains were found there. No new leads in the open cases. Escape day spa in Homewood and a former worker, Matthew Jones, facing two new lawsuits. Previous client claims Jones inappropriately touched her last year, and other clients also reported similar conduct by Jones, but he remained on staff. Attorneys representing the spa say they won't comment on pending lawsuits. Mobile County Sheriff's Office running the City of Pritchard's Police Department after several officers were arrested for improper conduct. Mayor Carletta Davis.
14: I am not going to make any recommendation to the council this week. I am doing my due diligence.
13: Public meeting set for tomorrow night at Blunt High School. I'm Angie Norfell.
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15: Your first alert forecast includes a mostly cloudy sky with a small chance for a shower or thunderstorm this afternoon and early evening. Highs today back in the mid and upper 80s. Overnight tonight, upper 60s. And for Tuesday, we'll call for a mix of sun, clouds, and scattered storms. Very typical summertime pattern setting up for the week ahead. For WBRC, I'm first alert meteorologist Megan Thomas on your side.
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0: Hey, welcome back. Great to have all of you with us. And Stephen is up next in Gaffney, South Carolina. Hello, Stephen.
1: Thanks for saying Gaffney. I was the most intellectual of the class of 1971 at Gaffney High School, but at the first 10-year reunion, they voted me the biggest disappointment. But life's gone on. I enjoyed talking to your screener when I was getting on. He said he was from Colorado, but he didn't know Debbie from the class of 1971. Of Gardendale. Paul, I'm going to get to one of them calling, but that last guy, I think he was just a smart ass, you know, and referencing Paul Harvey was a little bit of a tip. I think he was, I don't know what he was up to, but I think he was more of a smart ass than anything else. But Cormac McCarthy, you know Cormac, both of y'all are grads of University of Tennessee, correct?
0: Correct.
1: You know he played golf. Did you know that about him?
0: I knew the East Tennessee connection. I knew the great books, obviously, but I didn't know the other part. No.
1: Yeah, well, no, that just came up in something I read right after he died a few years ago. You know, his first books were about East Tennessee, and then he might have been walking around Knoxville when I moved there in 1978, and I had no idea. But I was born in Newport. You know where Newport was, and yeah. His last book, the protagonist thinks about going off the grid in Cosby, Tennessee, where the first guy that my daddy baptized was the principal. So there's stories there, but you know, it surprised me that he had any interest in anything other than a light bulb to write under. But he was quite a force, as you know, and he did play golf, so that made it interesting. As a parting shot, I think Dabo may surprise some people at LSU. You're not very well liked up here around Clemson in the upstate, but and that's not news to you. But, but I would like to see Dabo surprise Lane Kiffin. Great to talk to you. Always an honor.
0: Thank you, Stephen. Thank you very, very much. Luke is up next in Mississippi. Hey, Luke. Good afternoon.
2: Hey, Paul. How you doing?
0: Well.
2: Look, I just got two quick questions for you, man. So in terms of, obviously, I'm a Ole Miss fan from Mississippi. In terms of not necessarily a fan's perspective, but a recruiting perspective, those years for coaches for Ole Miss and LSU and Lane, it's obviously a huge year for recruiting momentum. Who would you say it's a bigger year for in terms of momentum and going into the next year?
0: Yeah, thanks for the call, Luke. You were breaking up a little bit. I think you were talking about Ole Miss and momentum, and I think certainly it's impossible to think a school would have had more momentum coming out of last year, and I believe they did take advantage of that. Thank you very, very much. Sooner in Texas is up next. Good afternoon.
3: Guess who's back? Back again. Sooner's back. Tell a friend. Boomer Sooner, Paul Feinbaum.
0: Hey there.
3: How you been, buddy?
0: Everything is great. Good to have you back.
3: Man, you look dark. You been sunning those buns on that beach in Alabama or what?
0: It's summertime in Alabama. You can get a tan just walking outside to bring your dog in.
3: Yeah, just going to check the mail, right? Hey, looking forward to year three with you in the SEC. Sooners looking to take another step up this year. I'm formally coming on your show today to give my wife my 30-day notice that any and all projects need to be completed by the end of the month because Saturdays are about to be for the boys.
0: Well, Sooner, appreciate the high warning. We will hopefully see you again this year as we did last year. You take care of yourself. Let's check in with JB in Alabama. Hey, JB, go right ahead.
4: Hey, Paul, how you doing, man? First-time caller, long-time listener. I just had a question. I kind of knock around with AJ and Dylan and I-Man and some of these guys in different areas, but I don't understand this black hatter, Michael Jackson jacket, deregulators. I mean, is this like WWE groups? Is this teams? I don't understand it. Can you explain to me? And are you a deregulator, a black hatter, or a Michael Jackson jacket wearer? I'm confused.
0: Yeah, it's a Don Johnson jacket wearer.
4: Don Johnson.
0: Yeah, I was recognized by the Black Hat Society at some point, so I'm an ex officio member. I don't know if I'm really qualified to be a real black hatter. So that's the only one of the group that I I have membership in.
4: Well, we should have an arm wrestling competition, a food fight, something to kind of see which group is the best here. I mean, we need to see which one's going to step up to the plate. Thanks, Paul.
0: David is up next. He has stepped up to the plate right now.
5: Yes, sir, Paul. So if Alex Skolas doesn't make the playoffs this year, and I ain't saying it's going to happen, if we go 8-4 or 9-3 this year, I'm calling it right now. The following next year, Alex Skolas in year two, he will make the college football playoffs. And I get it. The schedule gets a little bit harder. We got seven home games next year, 5 road games. And if we beat one of these games this year to go 8-4, 9-3, we beat LSU and beat Tennessee, and then beat Florida at home. Thank you for my call, Paul. War Damn Eagle.
0: Thank you very much. Let me check in with Jonah in Birmingham. Hello, Jonah. Good afternoon.
6: Hey, Paul. I'm calling from Morris, Alabama. And I have a question for you. How do you think that Alabama is going to do this year? Because I am nervous as ever.
0: Yeah, I mean, I'm not going to tell you anything you haven't already heard because I don't think there's a lot of new information until we know who the starting quarterback is. But right now, I think the safest bet on Alabama is 9-3.
6: Yes, sir.
0: But thank you for the call. But by the way, that is not written in stone. It can go higher. It can go lower. I mean, I think the real range. I mean, I am 9-3, maybe 10-2. A lot of people I know are 8-4. It's just there's so many unknowns when you don't know who the starting quarterback is going to be. It makes it more difficult to gauge. We are coming back. Plenty of time for your phone calls. We've had a busy afternoon of guests as well. We've already had one. Couple more to come. We are back after this.
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2: News, I'm Tom Graham. There's still hope for negotiations with Iran. President Trump says the two sides are talking.
3: When we talk, we say we're talking. If we're not talking, when you ask me, no, we're not talking, I'll say it. But we are talking right now. We're talking, and we're talking at the request of Iran.
2: Trump speaking to reporters today from the Oval Office. The president adds this is Tehran's last chance to forge a deal and avoid further escalation of U.S. strikes against their country. Nearly 60 wildfires are raging in Washington state, many not far from Spokane. Fox Weather's Craig Herrera is there.
4: The air quality here is just terrible. They're asking people to stay indoors. The weather is much improved today with a lack of wind, but the relative humidity is still very low.
2: Almost 2 million acres have burned across the Pacific Northwest. 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
8: White victim, female, pretty, wealthy.
7: A white woman's murder shocks the city. A black man from the projects comes forward with information about the case.
9: He says the police are his friends.
7: But out of nowhere, he goes from star witness to prime suspect.
9: 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They turn on
7: them. The system is hungry for a conviction. Lee Harris is sentenced to 90 years.
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7: Behind bars, Lee finds an unlikely ally in his cellie, Robert. The pair are like chalk and cheese. There's no way their paths would ever cross on the outside. But as a fellow inmate, Robert sees through the lies and vows to do the unthinkable. Clear Lee's name.
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17: Your first alert forecast includes a mostly cloudy sky with a small chance for a shower or thunderstorm this afternoon and early evening. Highs today back in the mid and upper 80s. Overnight tonight, upper 60s. And for Tuesday, we'll call for a mix of sun, clouds, and scattered storms. Very typical summertime pattern setting up for the week ahead. For WBRC, I'm First Alert Meteorologist Megan Thomas on your side.
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0: SEC Now, coming up tonight, right after the show, updates you on all the camps that are opening or about to open. And Vance is up next. Good afternoon, Vance.
1: Hey, Paul. I try to get out of this habit, even though I do it occasionally. And I have been fired in the past, by the way, and I learned my lesson of things to say and not to say. But I'm wondering, why was that 3 to 4 minutes of that major malfunction Tony's call, why was I not spared the poisonous barbs of that? What? If he wants to know the rest of the story, it's simple. It sucked. Did he think that was going to be clever and the audience would be wowed by that, Paul? I mean, what's your opinion?
0: Vance, I really didn't have a strong opinion of a guy who calls up pretending to compliment somebody and then does some investigation and finds out that some place that I was at a month ago has entertained all these different venues. I knew that, or frankly, like I really care that. It just doesn't matter to me what they do there. I was there for about an hour. I popped in, I left, I went back to the airport. I never gave it if the place had burned down 10 minutes later, I wouldn't have known. Sadly, probably wouldn't have affected me very much because I wouldn't have been there.
1: Hell, I wouldn't care if ISIS took them all over. It was irrelevant.
0: It really was, but I appreciate the fact that Tony had such bitterness in his heart and such venom directed at me, you, and the whole show that he would spend all that time researching something that nobody cared about.
1: Well, is there a chance? I know that I'll be the first one to receive it, and probably deservedly so. But I'm sitting here listening to this, and I'm like, I'm shaking. I'm going, stop the madness. And I'm like, where's the gong? Where's the gong? Gong, yeah. The dumb bitch. Get rid of him. But I, well, you know, he's just another. We got too many good callers on this show for that crap. But
0: Vance, there's only one other person that I'm aware of who could have concocted something that evil, and I'll just let it sit there for a moment.
1: Oh, does he live in Missouri?
0: No, I don't. He's not. That guy's not that smart.
1: Oh, I know who you're talking about, and I believe me, I got fired a couple of times for speaking of that. So I'm just not going to do it. I'm not going to do it, and I'm going to adopt the attitude or the famous saying of Al Seraldo. I'm really not going to talk about college football until toe meets leather, because we already know everything. Now it's only time to play, even though it's my favorite subject, and I will never blame anyone for loving their school and their team. I'm done. Let's just start playing ball, and then we'll talk about it. That's how I feel, my friend. To be a downer about Tony,
0: you just have to learn to laugh at stuff like that, Vance. And
1: I tried, Paul. Laugh at lots of things, but I thought I was going to have to sprint to the toilet. I mean, it was laughter coming out the wrong end listening to that guy.
0: Well, the funniest thing is that he believed that it was a funny, clever call when almost everyone watching and listening was either laughing at him or feeling sorry for the rest of us for having to be subjected. Hey, thanks for the call. Chris is up next. Chris is up next in South Carolina.
2: Oh, how you doing on this good day, my man? And I hope you let me get through this call, but first of all, Tony, he's an idiot. Now, he wasn't hilarious. He wasn't funny. He wasn't even funny. He's a dumbass every time he get on, Paul. And I hope you let me bring up my next topic, because I want you to understand that even though I don't dislike this guy a lot, even though I pick fun on this guy, I'm rooting for this guy. And I really want the best for this guy. And that's the legend. But I'm not saying he did anything wrong, Paul, and I'm not trying to speak on him because I don't even know the facts. But I want to bring it up because it seems like everybody else is wanting to tiptoe around it. And I'm not trying to be disrespectful and not trying to say anything or stir nothing up, but I'm just going to get to it, Paul. I really don't care what happens. And I see a lot of his media sitting there taking up for him. Legend haven't said anything. He haven't said anything. But I wanted the man to take off. But sometimes in this life, it's not about getting your egos in the way. If somebody tells you something, even if you're in a place you have the right to be but not doing what you're supposed to do, if somebody come tell you something or ask you to stop doing it, don't have an ego. Just step out of the way. Step back. Take a sacrifice. And that way, and then the last thing you want to do, Paul, if you got a dream that you want to do something, that you want to sit here, this is what you want to do. No, it's not about money. It's about because you want it and you love it and you want the people to hear your voice. When somebody get on to you, don't sit there and get upset and say, I'm going to go get a lawyer, because they ain't going to never deal with you again. Just take it on the chin sometime, sit back, and go to the next day. Take advantage of the next opportunity. For everybody that's defending them, like I said, I wanted the man to win. I'm rooting for you. If you're a real Thumb Bum caller, if you're a real fan of this show, you want Legend to win. You want Legend to be on TV, because that's giving all of us hope. That's giving all of us something to be proud in. But I want you to put all this effort into somebody that ain't got an ego, that ain't got a big-ass head like he does, and maybe it will have worked, Paul. And you might get mad at me for saying that, but I'm done today. But if anybody else got an opinion about it, call in and talk about it. If there's anybody else, we'll be talking about it. But just because it's him, we ain't saying nothing. Why is that, Paul? Have a nice day.
0: Well, one thing I'll say about that, and I addressed it a couple of days ago, and I'll say it again. Nobody here is censoring anyone on any subject. So it's not up to us to discuss it. Anybody that would like to talk about him or what they think happened or what is going to happen, they're welcome to it. So I just want that to be clear. I mean, Chris made it sound like nobody's really talking about it. Well, everybody has the right to talk about any subject here that they choose to. Let's check in with Tim in Arkansas. Hey, Tim, go right ahead.
3: Well, hey, Paul. I'm trying to make it real quick, but bear with me. Now, earlier in your program, you were talking to somebody about the state of the NCAA, and you said, and these are your words, not mine, that they're going out of existence. Now, last week, I called you and I asked you what would happen if the SEC left the NCAA, well, that's hard to say, and went independent. And you said snappily, he said, you don't have to worry about that. It's never going to happen. Now, one of the two is going to happen, and I don't know who the head's going to be, like the head of the five families, former commission. But something's going to happen, Paul, and that's what I want to hear from you.
0: Tim, thanks for the call. I was talking, generally speaking, I don't think the NCAA has much power left or life. They may be around a while. The case that was brought up about Carter is really a one-off. The NCAA doesn't do that very often, and I didn't really think it was worth a lot of anger to level. As far as whether the SEC or the Big Ten or anybody is leaving the NCAA immediately, they're not, but there will at some point be a new infrastructure deeming the NCAA even more irrelevant than it currently is. Why don't we take a break? We have a special guest coming up here in a minute. Mike Golic Jr., he's back on ESPN Radio, and he will join us next.
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8: More states are following Alabama's lead, opening investigations of Dr. Anthony Fauci.
9: The announcement follows a Senate committee hearing in which Fauci repeatedly pleaded the Fifth Amendment to dodge questions about his handling of the COVID pandemic.
10: On the advice of counsel, I respectfully declined to answer based upon my rights under the Fifth Amendment to the Constitution.
9: Alabama Attorney General Steve Marshall and the AGs for Louisiana and Florida investigating whether Fauci committed crimes that could be prosecuted in state courts. I'm Angie Norvell.
8: Senator and Republican candidate for Governor Tommy Tuberville says passing the Save America Act should be the Senate's top priority. The senator says he is willing to stay on the floor all night voting if necessary. President Trump has been intensifying a push to pass the election integrity bill by eliminating the Senate filibuster. And the president is urging Majority Leader John Thune to opt out of the traditional August recess and keep the Senate working until lawmakers either pass the Save America Act or terminate the filibuster. A national blood supply crisis declared by the American Red Cross. Blood donations now at a four-year summer low. UAB trauma surgeon Zane Hashmi.
11: If this goes on for any length of time, then, you know, the trickle-down effects on direct patient care can be profound. It takes very few people to come forward and donate to help end this crisis.
8: The most commonly used type O blood, now down to less than a one-day supply. Gas prices falling across Alabama. Gas Buddy says the average price is down 4 cents in the past week, $3.72 a gallon. Analysts say prices could fall further after President Trump announced the framework for a deal with Iran that includes reopening the Strait of Hormuz. I'm Jim Faraday.
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17: Your First Alert forecast includes a mostly cloudy sky with a small chance for a shower or thunderstorm this afternoon and early evening. Highs today back in the mid and upper 80s. Overnight tonight, upper 60s. And for Tuesday, we'll call for a mix of sun, clouds, and scattered storms. Very typical summertime pattern setting up for the week ahead. For WBRC, I'm First Alert meteorologist Megan Thomas on your side.
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1: Incident commander for California's Incident Management Team 7, Tom Klimo, with an update to damage done by wildfires in Spokane, Washington, as nearly 65,000 people are evacuated from that area.
2: By our estimates, we've lost upwards of 700 structures. Had aerial flyovers this morning and last night late to validate some of those losses. But there's still large question marks about the total loss.
1: The Washington state government's waiting on the federal aid. The governor says they've had good talks with the White House, and they do expect federal relief soon. 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
13: Your first alert forecast includes a mostly cloudy sky with a small chance for a shower or thunderstorm this afternoon and early evening. Highs today back in the mid and upper 80s. Overnight tonight, upper 60s. And for Tuesday, we'll call for a mix of sun, clouds, and scattered storms. Very typical summertime pattern setting up for the week ahead. For WBRC, I'm First Alert Meteorologist Megan Thomas on your side.
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0: back, and two more hours to go. We'll talk to Coach Chiz in about 30 minutes. We've had a very busy show. Fantastic start to not only the week, but to the month of August. And Don is up next. Good afternoon.
1: Paul, good afternoon to you. Hey,
0: thank
1: Paul,
0: you.
1: I want to toot your horn a little bit, okay? I've been retired for about 10 years, retired at 77. I started listening to you and calling in. I started thinking today of all the people, the truck drivers, the senior citizens, people in the hospital, people in the prisons, all over the place to listen to you. I've been forced to, because I went and got the SEC, the ACC, the Big Ten, and all of them. And they've been on TV lately. I listened to you last week where you were interviewing everybody, all the coaches. Oh, they had that on all three channels, by the way. And one of the things that I would love to see, because I sit here and watch it just about every day, I don't call in all the time. I think you're wonderful. I think you're good for a lot of people. Truck drivers, they're on the road listening to you. You make their day shorter. And I don't care what you say. I would tell Chris to slow down. Chris, us old people can't understand what you're saying. Don't do that. The other thing, Paul, is that I would love to see, and probably some other people out there, is that, like, for instance, I was watching several channels. And I happened to flip to the Big Ten channel, and Northwestern has a new coach. And they got Skip Kelly as their offensive coach. So I would love to know in all the, you know, like ACC, SEC, and Big Ten, the new coaches that are going into the team. Like Tennessee has a new defensive coach that was with Ohio State when they won the national championship. If Tennessee has a good defense, they might surprise a lot of people. So I was sitting there thinking, what would be interesting? And one of the things is that I would love to see all the new coaches in all three leagues, what teams have them, and what your opinion is of them, because I respect your opinion. I don't think there's anybody here that, maybe a couple people, that know any more about football than you do. Anyway, I enjoy you. I've been calling in for 10 years. We all love you out here, us senior citizens, because it gives us, and there's people shut-ins in the hospital. I remember when I was getting operated on years ago, I turned on the Paul Fine. I laid there and I was happy. I didn't care. I got Paul. So, whatever that guy was tooting before, I don't like him because he was like trying to badmouth in a sneaky way. Paul, we love you out here. You keep your heart up and tell your wife to let you talk at home. And just want to say, oh, yeah, I wanted to ask you, what happened to Randy?
0: Okay, well, Don, for, as far as Randy, before I forget, Randy retired a couple of months ago, so that's why.
1: Well, the guy you got now, I love him. He's
0: okay.
1: Nice.
0: Well, thank you. Thank you very much. Don, you be well. You take care of yourself. And I want to say one thing about, you said a lot of things, but the thing that really grabbed me, and you mentioned the truckers, and I realize truckers are listening to the radio. I hope they're not watching TV. Maybe they are when they're at the truck stop or resting. But when this show went to satellite radio in 2010, it was one of those moments in time where things really changed for us. We heard from truckers first. They were an incredibly important part of what we did, and I will never forget it. And I know you guys, you men and women, are still out there, and it means a lot to hear from you, because you, when you're out there, yeah, on an 18 rig or whatever you're driving, there aren't that many choices to keep you company, and we're thrilled that we remain one of those. Thank you very much for the call. Let me run to Sparks, who is up next. Hey, Sparks.
2: Hey, Paul. Andrew Zell. Boy, I ain't heard that name in a long time. Paul says he took his last snap. Paul, I thought some of the Yankees might have a little feedback on what I was telling the other day about the Indiana coach. I didn't get nothing out of him. I said he was the Leonard Lovelace of college football. Well, I should have said he's a John Holmes of college football. Maybe I'll get a rise out of him from that. And football, man, I watched the end of that damn Oklahoma Alabama game in the playoff the last 10 minutes. I mean, Alabama played sacks when he had to, stopped him when he went through, and drove right down the field and run. His third year, they need to be consistent. Which I think they will. I think they will. It's like they really going to fire a lot of people. That's called, I'm going to be Alabama, you know, going 16-0 with my boo. I won't win them all. No, I ain't going to ask about Lesnar. I don't know what I'm talking about. But I'd say roll tide, Paul. Thank you,
0: Sparks. Wow, what a call. Let me check in with Jimbo in Dolphin Island. Hey, Jimbo, good afternoon.
3: Hey, Paul, how you doing?
0: Great, thank you.
3: Hey, I just, Pete Golding, I think him and Kirby Smart, you know, under Saban, defensive coordinators, and Kirby Smart is probably one of the best in the country of making halftime adjustments. And I just think Pete Golden, he's got the hit. And I think he's, you know, I know he got pushed out of Alabama a little bit, you know, several years ago. But I just think his halftime adjustments are going to come through, and Ole Miss is going to do pretty damn good. Darn good, I'm sorry.
0: I think your first description was more accurate.
3: But just the halftime adjustments that Kirby Smart makes, I think Pete Golden is going kind of following, you know, kind of be the same way, because he's so defensive minded, and he, you know, he was a coordinator for Saban, and I got a feeling Ole Miss is going to have a breakout season.
0: Well, Jimbo, thanks for the call. Appreciate it. If they can top last season, it would be pretty amazing to watch. Trey is up next. Hey, Trey, go right ahead.
4: Hey, Paul. Is Chris the angriest caller on the show?
0: I mean, there are angrier callers, but Chris is just angry over something that's so sad. I mean,
4: he is. And you know what he does? He never gives you a chance to respond. He always says, have a good day, and hang up. But I want to make sure he says something. Did he say, if someone asks you to quit doing something, don't have an ego, just step out of the way, step back, make your sacrifice, and quit doing it, something like that? Did he say something like that?
0: Something like that, yeah.
4: Okay. Well, Chris, I'd like you to step back, take it on the chin, quit calling the show for a little while, and see if you can follow your own advice. Have a good day, Paul. Great talking to you.
0: Thank you, Trey. While we take a break, still plenty of time for you to get in. Guests remain. We've already had a number of them, and we are coming right back.
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3: A few miles from the glass spires of Midtown Atlanta lies the South River Forest. 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
10: Your first alert forecast includes a mostly cloudy sky with a small chance for a shower or thunderstorm this afternoon and early evening. Highs today back in the mid and upper 80s. Overnight tonight, upper 60s. And for Tuesday, we'll call for a mix of sun, clouds, and scattered storms. Very typical summertime pattern setting up for the week ahead. For WBRC, I'm First Alert Meteorologist Megan Thomas on your side.
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0: has arrived, and let's check out Old School next. Good afternoon.
1: Oh, Fireball, I am in just one hell of a good mood today.
0: Fantastic.
1: My bitch, huh? What's that?
0: I said, that's great.
1: My business is doing good. Life is good. I'm getting towards, you know, September Labor Day will be a little break for me. But can I do a poll with all the family? Because I consider us all family, right?
0: Sure.
1: Can I do just a little poll and ask people something? And I don't mean this in a bad way. So this poll, when I ask you this poll, I want the truth. And I'd like to have the truth from you. Can I do that?
0: You may.
1: Does it seem to you that Bash's calls are better when we don't have to see him beside you? Listen, man, don't take it the wrong way. But I'm just telling you, to me, his damn calls are better when he's not on Zoom.
0: You know, I don't know. I mean, I think sometimes people, when they're in front of a camera, are more inhibited than they would be just simply verbalizing it.
1: I mean, you know, seeing both of y'all up there, the two Bash brothers, back when he was born, it was one baby that had an extra large head, and there was another one that had another little deal, but it was one of those babies that was way hell of a lot better looking than what that other one was. But we still, I guarantee you, people don't know your age. They always tell me I don't look my age. But I'm just telling you, Bash, listen to me, bro. Your calls are better. I would say by 70% when you don't go on Zoom. I would suggest to you, sir, don't go back on Zoom anymore. Let's give it a week and see what everybody thinks. Thank you, Paul.
0: Yeah, listen, I don't want to get in the way of a good call, but I frankly think Bash is pretty good on the Zoom. I would disagree. I would encourage Bash to keep on Zooming. How about Handsome Joe up next?
2: Roll tie roll, Paul Feinbaum. And hey, I hear you right there. I don't care if Bash Zoom calls in or not. I mean, I don't have nothing against Bash Zoom calls, because for one thing, when you got the camera on you, you're going to be more on your toes. You know, you're going to make sure you... You know, if you don't shave, you have a pretty good looking, you know, beard going on, or shave, you know, or heck, you can call in, you know, if you just want to call in, you don't even have to put your shirt on, Paul. You can just sit on your couch and call in, and, you know, just more laid back. But when the camera's on you, you're right, it is a little different. But I think Bash does okay on a Zoom call. You know, I agree with you there. But Paul, I'm starting to think in South Carolina, Cat Daddy may be the only good caller you got from that state. And I want to say Trey, my brother Trey. Hey, he did a good job regulating Chris in South Carolina, Paul. And I want to say this to Chris. You know, he doesn't need to worry about Legend. I don't worry about – you know why I don't call in and talk about Legend? Because I don't know anything that went on there. I don't care, and I'm not going to speculate. I'm not going to start rumors. If Legend wants me to know, he'll call and tell me what went on. So that's his business. But, Chris, you need to worry about that coach you got that don't even know how to tie his shoes, old Dabo Swinney. He's dumb, Paul. I mean, and short stuff long – all I'm going to say is you suck and you're jealous, brother. You're just jealous, and you ain't my type, dummy. But, Paul, anyway, I just want to say that, you know, hey, went to Piggly Wiggly today, and, hey, you got a bunch of fans at Piggly Wiggly here in Red Bay. I just want you to know you got a lot of fans in Red Bay, period. And when I was in Tupelo the other day when I called you, I got in the parking lot at the restaurant we were at, and they were some, you know, I'd say teenager, you know, football level, them and their girlfriends, and they had your show on the radio. And they were listening to it, and I asked them, do they like your – I said, you like the Paul Feinbaum show? And they said, hell yeah, we do. We don't miss it. Oh, you got a lot of great fans in Tupelo, Mississippi, that follows you, too. But, hey, brother, I think you're doing good. But, Bash, keep Zoom calling in. I don't care. I think he does good Zoom calling. But Paul, you have a good and peace, and roll tide roll, brother.
0: Thank you very much. Let's check out Cat Daddy, who is up next.
3: Big Paul, looking good and sounding good as always. Thank you, Handsome Joe, for the comment there. But I got a couple questions I got to ask tonight. What do you think is going to happen when Clemson goes down to Baton Rouge to find out who the real Death Valley is? And what teams do you think are going to be in the playoffs here this year? With that said, God bless you and have a great day.
0: Thank you, Cat Daddy. I think Clemson will be incredibly competitive until the coin flip. Let's go to Augie next. Good afternoon. Hey, Augie.
4: Hey, Paul. How often are we going to keep asking when we're going to decide about the real Death Valley? I thought last year we decided that. We're doing it again this year? I mean, are we going to do it again the year after that? When are we going to come to the how many licks does it take to get to the center of a Tootsie Roll Pop, Paul? And, Paul, did I hear correctly that Bash apologized for not being on Zoom?
0: I think so.
4: Who led him to believe that we were disappointed if he wasn't on Zoom? Do you have a contract with him or something?
0: I wonder, maybe he doesn't have one of these sponsorships like the Ohio State patch.
4: Well, you know, he's got an Under Armour sponsorship. He's got the Under Armour gear, but every now and then he'll slip in a Nike logo. So, you know, he's monetizing his appearances on your show, Paul. Do you have any kind of a clause in the contract where you get a cut of that? But Paul.
0: No. I don't get anything for any. I mean, I don't even get paid anymore. I just do this out of the goodness of my heart.
4: Yeah, I'm sure you do. Which brings me to my question, Paul. Paul, do you think SEC coaches, and I'm not being sarcastic, this is real, do you think they care what you say about them? And if so, can you give an example where you know they listen to what you say in your show because they either mention it to you or a reliable source gets back to you about it?
0: Augie, my basic feeling is this, and there's always an exception, but I don't think they care what I say or anybody says.
4: So nobody, not one sports writer, nobody. So do they pay attention more, if they pay any attention at all, to local media or national media?
0: What I've heard more than anything is that the coach and the coaches have told me this, that they never get the Saban once told me this, that it was the second and third hand that made it worse. It's like somebody calls his wife and says, did you hear? And then it gets disseminated in exaggerated tones, and usually by the time it gets to the coach, it's not even accurate. Now, I do know, this show's on at a weird time of the day for coaches to pay attention because they're usually on the practice field. I know that some will see earlier, like morning hits that I may do, but somebody is always watching at some place, and it's not so much what is said, it's the regurgitation of it that usually creates the furor. I'll give you an example if you want to hear one about your former coach.
4: Yes, I do. I want to hear it.
0: Well, a couple of weeks ago, I was in New York at this event, and I made a. It was extemporaneous. There was not even nobody had notes. Somebody asked me about interviews, and I did. I literally just went off. I said probably the worst interview we've done recently is Brian Kelly. And I'm trying to remember the exact thing I said. So I said to I knew it was being recorded, but I didn't really give it much thought. I said interviewing, I'm trying to remember if I get this right. I said interviewing Brian, interviewing Brian Kelly every single Monday was so bad that I think I would rather have a colonoscopy without anesthesia. And somehow the video got out and it made news, as you can imagine, a lot of the national, again, we're talking about July 4th weekend, okay? There's nothing happening. So it took nothing to get it attention. And then, so when I'm in, this is a true story, I am in Tampa 2 weeks ago and run right smack into the PR person down there and Lane Kiffin. And the PR guy reminded me, he said, in front of Kiffin, he said, Brian Kelly is not very happy with you. And at that point, I said, and Kiffin like goes like, what's going on here? So I told Kiffin the story. And I kid you not, I don't know if, I have rarely if ever seen Lane Kiffin laugh, but he broke out in hysterics when I did the punchline on Brian Kelly. So I know that's a long circuitous route, but though it's usually the second or third regurgitation of it that somebody hears.
4: Well, thanks for the story, Paul. And you know what? Brian Kelly deserves it. He gave me hemorrhoid fever during that last year. So good for you.
0: Thanks. Up against the break, we have 45 minutes of Paul's story time right here on a Monday afternoon.
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1: Here's something pretty disturbing I discovered while researching this podcast. This is what it actually says on the Los Angeles Police Department website. The site states that the Adult Missing Persons Unit investigates 3,200 cases a month, and 70% of those missing people are found or returned voluntarily within 2 or 3 days. It goes on to explain, and I quote here, "Since being a missing person is not a crime, police are given a very limited role while conducting these types of investigations." At the bottom of the webpage, it gets more disturbing. There's a section titled, "What if they never returned?" And here's the official police advice. In such situations, you may want to enlist the services of a private investigator to assist in your search. If you can't afford a PI, the police elaborate, quote, "Another option would be to contact the Salvation Army, which has a missing persons locator program." There is not a single sentence on the LAPD website that would lead a loved one of a missing person to have any faith that the police would properly investigate it. What the LAPD is basically saying is, if someone you love goes missing, don't overreact. They'll probably turn up, unless they don't, in which case you should get someone besides the police to look into it. All this is my way of saying, if the police took missing persons cases as seriously as they do, say, bank robberies, I wouldn't have had to do this podcast in the first place and end up chasing a violent criminal halfway around the country. I'm Neil Strauss, and you can hear the full story of To Live and Die in L.A.
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3: We're looking at clearing skies overnight. Tonight, our lows down to about 69 degrees. Tomorrow, a little warmer than it was today, up to about 89 degrees. But we do have a chance of getting some isolated showers. Rain chances stand at about 30%. From the WBRC First Alert Weather Center, I'm Mickey Ferguson, on your side.
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4: Warning for Iran. I'm Lee Silicera, Fox News. President Trump says he was ready to hit Iran again, but he told reporters several Middle Eastern countries asked him not to. Fox's Lucas Tomlinson is at the White House.
5: In the Oval Office, I asked the president if talks were back on or they're off after Arab leaders led by Saudi Arabia called President Trump over the weekend to tell him to call off the planned airstrikes.
6: They're going on right now. It's an amazing thing. We have a little problem with Iran because we have many talks and we'll say we have or we don't have. You know, we're straight about it. But they deny it. But they're not denying it now.
5: The president also taking a Truth Social earlier, saying nothing gets through Iran, talking about the blockade, unless we want it to. And nothing will get through unless a deal or total surrender is accomplished.
4: Any deal, the president says, would be in two phases. The first, the opening of the Strait of Hormuz. The second, with Iran agreeing to give up its nuclear weapons. 25 states have sued the Trump administration over its latest round of tariffs, calling them a pretext for replacing the import taxes the Supreme Court struck down in February. Hundreds of buildings destroyed and about 67,000 forced from their homes in devastating wildfires in Washington state.
7: Spokane Mayor Lisa Brown said while crews continue to assess communities and how bad the damage is, word on individual properties won't come quickly.
8: It could be a week. It could be weeks, depending on where your home and property is. And so we just are really asking people, be patient.
7: Governor Ferguson said federal resources are already headed to the state.
4: Fox's Grinnell Scott. No deaths have been reported. The fires in Washington among several that have sprung up across the western U.S. Health officials in Michigan say two people have died in the cyclospora outbreak, adding both had underlying health conditions that may have been impacted by the parasite. 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
5: An update on a massive excavation site in Talladega County. Authorities say it is now closed. Crews began digging at the site a couple of weeks ago after law enforcement in Pell City received a credible tip in a long-running criminal investigation. Officers say they will continue to follow every credible lead. A Homewood business facing more lawsuits in connection with crimes allegedly committed by a former massage therapist.
6: Escape Day Spa is facing two more lawsuits from clients who say former employee Matthew Jones touched them inappropriately during massages. One client claims she reported Jones's behavior to the spa, but Jones remained employed until new allegations were made earlier this year. The victim's attorney, Sarah Williams, tells WBRC,
7: "That has been the most frustrating aspect of this case, the multiple reports that this day spa had about his conduct, and they clearly had the power to prevent the further victimization of members of this community and did nothing."
6: Attorneys for the day spa say they will not comment on pending litigation. I'm Angie Norfell.
5: Housing market in Huntsville rocketing to new heights.
8: The newest report says 2,700 houses are vacant, but new home construction continues. The average price is about $350,000. Huntsville renter Jennifer Morgan tells News 48 that's too much.
9: Honey, those homes are about $500,000. 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
8: And Huntsville is on track to add 2,000 more homes by the end of the year. 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I'm Charlie O'Brien.
5: And I'm Jim Faraday.
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10: We're looking at clearing skies overnight. Tonight, our lows down to about 69 degrees. Tomorrow, a little warmer than it was today, up to about 89 degrees. But we do have a chance of getting some isolated showers. Rain chances stand at about 30%. From the WBRC First Alert Weather Center, I'm Mickey Ferguson on your side.
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11: Our nation is back. Bigger, better, richer, and stronger than ever before. Less than 5 months from now, our country will celebrate an epic milestone in American history, the 250th anniversary of our glorious American independence. This July 4th, we will mark 2.5 centuries of liberty and triumph, progress and freedom in the most incredible and exceptional nation ever to exist on the face of the earth. And you've seen nothing yet. We're going to do better and better and better. This is the golden age of America. Americans built this nation from 13 humble colonies into the pinnacle of human civilization and human freedom. The strongest, wealthiest, most powerful, most successful nation in all of history. Americans ventured out across the daunting and dangerous continent. We carved paths through an unforgiving wilderness, settled a boundless frontier and tamed the beautiful but very, very dangerous Wild West. From empty marshes and wide open plains, we raised up the world's greatest cities. Together, we mastered the world's mightiest industries and shattered history's monstrous tyrannies. And we liberated millions from the chains of fascism, communism, oppression, and terror.

0: And these first 250 years were just the beginning. From the rugged border towns of Texas to the heartland villages of Michigan, from the sun-kissed shores of Florida to the endless fields of the Dakotas, and from the historic streets of Philadelphia to right here in our nation's capital, Washington, D.C., the golden age of America is upon us. The revolution that began in 1776 has not ended. It still continues because the flame of liberty and independence still burns in the heart of every American patriot. And our future will be bigger, better, brighter, bolder, and more glorious than ever before.
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2: Yep.
1: Every time that
2: last week was dominated by the news of Anthony Fauci, and we've got some new developments on that. But what the takeaway should be, that our government lies to us, that whatever they claim, that the experts say, or that their big hearts tell them to do, is all a ruse. It's a guise. It's a masquerade. It's a charade. It's a fraud to acquire power and control you. So we have called for voter ID and for voter integrity measures for years. In 2014 in Texas, we had our first voter ID election. And for an off-year election, non-presidential, we had an increase in the vote. An interesting thing happens, the data shows. When people believe that the election is fair, that every vote will be counted, but no fake votes will be counted, they actually show up to vote more, not less. So let's go to New York. They voted in a Muslim, socialist, America hater, Christian hater, Jew hater, which is really making for an interesting moment. I have a lot of friends that are Jews that I've not done the I told you so dance, but they're lifelong Democrats. And now you've got the Democrat Party becoming the place that hates Jews, and they're unashamed of it. And it's caused people like Bill Maher, it's caused a lot of Jewish Democrats to come out and go, hey, whoa, whoa, whoa, whoa. And we go, yeah, we've been telling you your party was crazy. It wasn't till they started talking about the Jews that you understood we're not your threat. You don't need to be afraid of the Christians. And that's becoming more and more clear. It's all Bill Maher talks about every day, is how crazy the Democrat socialists are. So the Democrats in New York, they elect a Muslim socialist, crazy immigrant, and he is as un-American and anti-American as you can get. And he's raising taxes, he's cutting services, but he's going to do a socialist grocery store. All right, you knew that already. And then they announce, yeah, well, at the socialist grocery store, you'll have to have ID. Well, why would you have to have ID? Remember, asking people to have ID is racist because all these poor Democrats don't have ID. So if they don't have ID, how are they going to be able to use the grocery store for the poor people? Listen.
3: How are you going to keep people from taking advantage of that, you know, that deal, basically? And is there going to be a limit on the number of items that someone can take that are discounted at that level from that essential basket?
4: So our RFP makes very clear that this is a program for New Yorkers to be able to put food on the table, not a program for people to be able to make a quick buck through reselling. I'm going to pass it over to our EDC head, GPAC, to add some additional details.
5: Yes, if you look at our RFP for the operator, we are looking to make sure that we target New Yorkers, whether it be at sort of a library card-esque thing, and also we manage who's buying and that is focused on everyday New Yorkers. So we are mindful of that, and so we're going to make sure that we have all the things in place to make ensure that that does not happen.
2: So you heard something very interesting there. We have to require ID so that people don't scam the system. We have to require ID so that non-New Yorkers don't come in and shop at this store. So wait, you're telling me that without ID, people would commit fraud? Well, if they committed fraud in this case, you'd have the wrong people with tomatoes and eggs and bananas. If they commit fraud in the election, wow, you might end up with Zohran Mamdani as the mayor. Isn't this interesting? When they want integrity in the process, they implement ID requirements. When they don't want integrity in the process, they claim it's racist and it hurts poor people. The same people. This is like Anthony Fauci telling you that he didn't call for shutdowns when in his diary he said he did. This is like Anthony Fauci telling you the vaccine worked when he knew it didn't. This is like Anthony Fauci saying, if you get the vaccine, you won't get COVID, when he knew that wasn't true. Now Mamdani is lying right out in front of everybody. And the question's going to be, is anyone actually going to care?
6: This is the Michael Berry Show.
2: I'll tell you something. 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

0: with 92 days until the election. The spin machine will be in full force to get you to vote in a way that is against your best interests. In Wisconsin, a woman who is certifiably crazy is running for governor. She bankrupted a restaurant that she owned. She has called for the most ridiculously absurd anti-American agenda imaginable. And somehow that's taking root in the state of Wisconsin, at least in their Democrat primary, about a week before they go to vote. Her name is Francesca Hong. She's been hospitalized for serious mental health problems. Now, what we've done in this country is we have decided that anything that should be a pause for concern, we will now refer to as bravery. Well, I'll tell you a little story about the problem we've had with the Harris County judge in Houston. Houston, the city, is in Harris County. And most of the city is almost all the city is in the county. The county's even bigger than the city. And there was a woman who was elected 8 years ago, and she's a Hispanic woman immigrant. And that was just perfect. Look at this. Houston, this bastion of conservatism. I mean Southern American, proud, patriotic conservatism with a Hispanic first-generation immigrant woman, liberal, progressive. Well, she had been hospitalized multiple times before for mental health problems. And then, right in the middle of storm season, and we're on the Gulf Coast, so we get hit pretty hard by storms. And Harris County coordinates the emergency preparedness and response during these storms. Lot of flooding. And if you remember Hurricane, or you remember Tropical Storm Harvey or Hurricane Harvey, there were a lot of folks who died. We lost, our home was flooded out. A lot of people did. The city was flooded out. It was like Katrina, just didn't get as much attention. And one summer she goes missing. In the very time that the county judge, the leader of the county, is most needed because she is the highest official on emergency response, she couldn't be found. She wasn't showing up anywhere. Nobody knew where she was. Had she been kidnapped? No one seemed to know. She has police protection around the clock. Why doesn't anybody know where she is? And she's the puppet of the behind-the-scenes Rasputin named Rodney Ellis, who actually runs the county. He put her up to run. Well, then, about 2 months into her going missing, he stepped forward like Al Haig during the Nixon administration and said, "Don't worry, I'm in charge." She's getting the help she needed. She's being very brave. Wait, what? So if in the fourth quarter with 30 seconds left, the quarterback of your team is driving toward a touchdown in the Super Bowl and he says, "You know what? Timeout, coach. Wait, you just ruined it. You just took our last timeout. I know. I'm not really feeling it. You know, this, the pressure's getting to me. Oh, you know what? That's fine. That's very brave of you. When we needed you most, yeah, you bailed out." What if half the guys who landed on D-Day said, "You know what? I'm watching those guys getting out of these boats, Higgins boats, and I'm watching them getting shredded to pieces in the water by the German machine guns inside those bunkers. I'm not really feeling it. I think I'll turn and go back." That's not how this works. Well, thus set off a series of events so bad that the Democrats had to talk her out of running for re-election again. They stole the election 4 years ago. I could spend some time telling you how they did it in broad daylight. Everybody in Harris County knows they did it. But they had to talk her out of running again. And now they have a black Muslim woman who, the minute she's elected, if she is elected, and we're working hard to keep that from happening, but if she is elected, you're going to get the New York Times, just like they did with Lena Hidalgo, the nutty immigrant Hispanic woman. If she is elected, you'll hear black Muslim woman head of this conservative biggest city in the most conservative state. Well, Lena Hidalgo has turned out to be a complete train wreck. So much so that the Rasputin who runs the county, Rodney Ellis, who put her up to running, tells her she can't run again. And then he puts Sheila Jackson Lee, no joke, you can't make this up, he puts Sheila Jackson Lee's daughter in the administrative role, a new role they created with the multi-million dollar budget, to actually run the county. Yeah. Yeah. So the county judge, the chief executive of the county, is now not the chief executive anymore. She's just the face of, she's the symbolic, you know, she's like the king. She just goes to ribbon cuttings and posts on Twitter and goes to World Cup events and talks about how she's empowering girls and crazy people. So I'm here to tell you, when you put somebody who is crazier than a rat, you got some bad things coming. But then again, this is the beauty of the Democratic Republic, isn't it? The voters get to decide. So voters who've never run a company, voters who've never had to balance a major budget with multiple varied interests. And guess what? The left knows this. So what do they do to get those people to vote in a way that's going to end up harming their own interests? That's going to make them into the next Cuba who doesn't have electric power, or Venezuela that went from the richest South American country to one of the poorest? What do you do? How do you get them to elect a person that's going to destroy that community, that state, the great state of Wisconsin? No, you talk about fairness. You talk about health care. We've got James Tallarico, who is the Trojan horse that California is funding to try to win the Senate seat in Texas, which is their big coup. If they can win that Senate seat in Texas, oh, 6 years they'll have that. And so what is he talking about? He says the Bible says we need socialized medicine because Jesus was a healer. So the government should be in the business of healing. Well, I mean, even Barack Obama, who brought Obamacare that destroyed our healthcare system, even he wasn't that brazen. I mean, they're getting really good at this. You almost have to admire them. I don't know if you can hear this or not, but if you listen carefully, this is my phone. Yeah. You know what that was? No noise. Because I don't get spam calls. I don't get spam texts. And I love the silence because I'm in a studio all day. And I don't want people, I turn my ringer off, but I don't want people calling, texting, any of it. And you go, well, I get spams all day long. I get unidentified numbers. I get all this. And you step out of a meeting to take it, and it's a waste of your time. 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Be present. 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
1: He was awful nice to that smart alecky fella.
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3: A warning for Iran. I'm Lee Silicera, Fox News. President Trump says he was ready to hit Iran again, but he told reporters several Middle Eastern countries asked him not to. Fox's Lucas Tomlinson is at the White House.
4: In the Oval Office, I asked the president if talks were back on or they're off after Arab leaders led by Saudi Arabia called President Trump over the weekend to tell him to call off the planned airstrikes.
5: They're going on right now. It's an amazing thing. We have a little problem with Iran because we have many talks, and we'll say we have or we don't have. You know, we're straight about it. But they deny, but they're not denying it now.
4: The president also taking a Truth Social earlier, saying nothing gets through Iran, talking about the blockade, unless we want it to, and nothing will get through unless a deal or total surrender is accomplished.
3: Any deal, the president says, would be in two phases. The first, the opening of the Strait of Hormuz. The second, with Iran agreeing to give up its nuclear weapons. 25 states have sued the Trump administration over its latest round of tariffs, calling them a pretext for replacing the import taxes the Supreme Court struck down in February. Hundreds of buildings destroyed and about 67,000 forced from their homes in devastating wildfires in Washington state.
6: Spokane Mayor Lisa Brown said while crews continue to assess communities and how bad the damage is, word on individual properties won't come quickly.
7: It could be a week. It could be weeks, depending on where your home and property is. And so we just are really asking people, be patient.
6: Governor Ferguson said federal resources are already headed to the state.
3: Fox's Grinnell Scott. No deaths have been reported. The fires in Washington among several that have sprung up across the western U.S. Health officials in Michigan say two people have died in the cyclospora outbreak, adding both had underlying health conditions that may have been impacted by the parasite. 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
8: I'm Julian Edelman. That's Rob Gronkowski. And guess what, folks? We're teammates again. And we're going to welcome you guys all to Dudes on Dudes.
9: Dudes on Dudes.
8: That sounds a little weird, but that's what this is going to be. Roberto, what's Dudes on Dudes?
9: Well, I'm a dude, you're a dude, and Dudes on Dudes is our brand new show. 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
9: 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We got studs, wizards. We got freaks.
8: Or dudes, dude.
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8: 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Is Randy Moss a stud or a freak? Is Tom Brady a dog or a dude's dude?
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12: More states are following Alabama's lead, opening investigations of Dr. Anthony Fauci.
13: The announcement follows a Senate committee hearing in which Fauci repeatedly pleaded the Fifth Amendment to dodge questions about his handling of the COVID pandemic. Alabama Attorney General Steve Marshall and the AGs for Louisiana and Florida investigating whether Fauci committed crimes that could be prosecuted in state courts. I'm Angie Norfell.
12: Senator and Republican candidate for Governor Tommy Tuberville says passing the Save America Act should be the Senate's top priority. The senator says he is willing to stay on the floor all night voting if necessary. President Trump has been intensifying the push to pass the election integrity bill by eliminating the Senate filibuster. Gas prices falling across Alabama. Gas Buddy says the average price is down 4 cents in the past week, $3.72 a gallon. I'm Jim Faraday.
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14: We're looking at clearing skies overnight. Tonight, our lows down to about 69 degrees. Tomorrow, a little warmer than it was today, up to about 89 degrees. But we do have a chance of getting some isolated showers. Rain chances stand at about 30%. From the WBRC First Alert Weather Center, I'm Mickey Ferguson, on your side.
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0: when a suspect is accused of a crime, they will put his girlfriend, his wife, his mother on the stand. And that loving girlfriend, wife, mother will provide an alibi. Oh, that guy who's, you know, been in and out of prison 10 times, he's raped, he's murdered, he's assaulted, he's stolen cars, he's carjacked, he's shot people, he's stabbed people, he's trafficked human beings. He's had a long run of being a monster. But he's a sweet, sweet man, if only y'all could understand. And she knows, and she wants to tell you, and she was there with him at the exact moment this murder that he's been accused of, at the exact moment the murder occurred, he was with her. Oh, okay. Yep, he was laid up at my house. He stay at my house sometime. But that night, for sure, he was laid up. We was feeling amorous. Oh, okay. He apparently feels amorous a lot because he's got 10 kids from 9 different women. But I can attest, I can assure you, he was with me. Oh, okay. Well, you realize that she's lying. She doesn't believe that. But she will say and do anything to protect him from the consequences of his actions. So you have to look at her and you have to know that she is not an objective witness. If you simply say, hey, he couldn't have done it, he has an alibi. He was laid up with his girl. Or his mama said he was over having dinner with her and helping her with some renovation projects at the house because he didn't want his mama to have to lift any heavy boxes. And you go, well, I guess all that other evidence, you know, the fact that that morning he had said he was going to kill Pookie, the fact that he had stolen a gun from his next door neighbor, which his next door neighbor has him on camera stealing it, the fact that he went to the store and bought some more bullets, the fact that he told his mutual friend with Pookie, tell him to meet me on the corner at that time, but say that I won't be there, say that you're going to be there, and you got a bunch of money for him, and I'll jump out of the bushes. Let's throw all that evidence out. All of that. And he's got gunpowder residue on his hand. And the caliber of bullet is the same caliber as the gun he stole from. But let's throw all that out. Because his mama said he was over at her house, or his baby mama said he was there. Well, we wouldn't do that. We know she's not telling the truth, and we know why. So when the left criticizes and calls us crazy, when they said hydroxychloroquine didn't work, when they said that ivermectin was horse paste, Fauci says in his diary, he knows those things work. If you just wanted to treat people against this very non-lethal, relatively speaking, virus that he helped create, just put everybody on that. We've got audio of him from 2004 where he says, if you've had the flu, that is the best flu shot. You don't need to take another flu shot. You've had the flu. Well, guess what? If you had COVID, that's the best defense against getting COVID. But they didn't say that, did they? So now that all of this has been laid bare, now that his diary directly contradicts what he said to the public, why is it that leftist media outlets are cheering the fact that he won't answer questions? Because they are the baby mama. They are the ones protecting the criminal. And once you understand that nothing anybody in public life says can be trusted because it's all intended to advance the agenda, that's when you understand. That's when it all makes sense. I saw this story over the weekend. This woman, she went to the doctor's office, or she called the doctor's office. She wanted a test back on her 12-year-old child. as to what the result of the lab was. Did her child have cancer or whatever it was? And they said, we can't give that to you. Your child has to call in because your child is 12. And in the state of California now, they have autonomy over their own bodies. Well, why do you think that process came about? Do you think that's because if a kid potentially has cancer and has a lump or has a high marker in their tests, and the parents drive the kid because they're 4 years from being able to drive to the doctor? Do you think anybody said, well, we don't want the parents who drive the kids and pay the bills to be able to talk to the doctor. The 12-year-old needs to be able to discuss their future cancer treatments. No. They made the whole medical decision around sex change operations. And what they were finding was the parents were stepping in and saying, hey, I realize the school counselor and the LGBT club at school and their friends and some of their teachers and media is telling my son to become a girl, but he's 12 years old. And I'm going to step in and say, no, you can't do that. Well, then we'll change the law so that you can't do that again. You know, I'll tell you an interesting aspect of the law. If you as an adult enter into a contract with a child under the age of 18, that's not just 12, that's all the way up to 18, that contract is void. You can't hold them to that contract. Do you know why? Because the law presumes that a minor does not have the mental capacity to understand the terms of a contract. And thus, you cannot enter into a contract with a minor. So if the minor breaches the contract, you can't sue the minor. You know why? Because the minor did not have the legal capacity to understand and appreciate the contract. That's why we don't let a minor at 12 or 13 get a tattoo. That's why we don't let them smoke cigarettes. That's why we don't let them drink alcohol. That's why we don't let them vote. That's why we don't let them drive a car till they're 16. We don't allow children to do adult things because they're children and their brain hasn't developed. So why would we let them do the most serious thing? And that is absolutely destroy their body. And if you haven't read what they do to the human body when they transition them from a boy to a girl, I don't mean to be gross because I know some mommies have their kids in the back seat, but it's important. A 12-year-old kid deciding that they want to have the entirety of their reproductive organs removed and a gaping hole placed so they have something similar to what a girl has that's going to be a constant source of infection and potentially deadly and create problems for that child the rest of their lives, or for a girl to cut off a piece of their thigh and dangle a sausage from the middle of their pelvis and rip out their breast that God placed there, and to make these decisions at 13 years old? There's no way Democrats thought that was a good idea. They're the baby mama. They spoke up for that because they had to. That's why James Tallarico, the Democrat candidate for the U.S. Senate, talks about that being the most important thing he has worked on, because he has to get the California Democrats to support him and send him to the Senate in Texas.
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7: Hey, this is Jamie Loftus, and this is my new weekly show, 16th Minute of Fame, the podcast where every episode I take a closer look at an internet character of the day. Who were they? What made them so notorious? How did the internet, or sometimes the algorithm, choose them? And what does a person do when they're suddenly confronted with more attention than the human psyche can handle? Take The Dress, a story that went uber viral in early 2015 in spite of being, well, kind of a boring optical illusion. A mother of the bride in Scotland took a picture of a dress she was thinking about wearing to her daughter's wedding. But she saw the dress as blue with black lace, and her daughter saw it as white with gold lace. One BuzzFeed post later, every single person on the internet was talking about the dress. But to me, the dress is a story about the last couple of months when the internet was still sort of fun. It was shortly before the stories that spread across the internet stopped being driven by exploited millennials with useless arts degrees and started being decided by algorithms hell-bent on growing internet usership at all costs. And on a long enough timeline, the story of the dress is one entangled with abuse and media exploitation. Internet history is a tricky thing to be invested in. It feels like every time a bad with business billionaire buys up another platform, history starts being erased. With the team at Cool Zone Media, we're taking these characters' 16th minute of fame to see what their moment meant to them and what it says about us.
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0: The Houston Chronicle almost daily has a story about Tallarico being great. They are an arm of the Tallarico campaign, and any Republican, regardless if you wanted to keep corn in or you don't like Trump or you don't like Paxton or Tallarico's a nice fella or whatever else, remember, that's the Houston Chronicle that wants to take your gun, open the borders, mutilate your child. And that's who Tallarico is supported by, which is why the Californians, especially Reid Hoffman, dear friend to Jeffrey Epstein, is giving so much money to him. And the media is doing everything they can to make him seem like a nice guy. That's why they went and rented a truck that isn't his daily drive. Because they wanted you to think, see, he's having trouble in South Texas, and he's having trouble with working class voters, especially men, because he's a creep, he's a weirdo, and everybody knows it. So here we are, it's like Michael Dukakis in the tank. Here we are, he's one of you, just like John Cornyn. He's one of you, he's just like you, don't be creeped out. He's just a good-hearted seminarian kid that loves his binary God and his six genders. No big surprise here, but NPR is backing James Tallarico 100%.
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2: Good evening. This is Hard Facts, Soft Voices, and I'm Wesley Cardigan. And tonight, I need you to just sit with me. Maybe light a soy candle. Maybe don't. Just be present. Oh, they're coming for James Tallarico, a seminary student, a gentle soul, a future senator, God willing. And I do mean the good God, the inclusive one, the one who uses they, them. Because James once said, and I'm quoting him because it's poetry, I'm a Christian who hates Christianity. And the bad man's internet, Donald Trump, acted like that was somehow a problem. But you have to understand the context. He said it on the Activist Theology podcast, across from a transgender theologian. It was sacred. Because James doesn't hate Christianity. He hates the wrong Christianity. The one with the pickup trucks, and the flags, and the casseroles. He loves the real Jesus. The radical one, the Christian anarchist who, if you really read the Gospels, was essentially an unpaid community organizer with excellent skin. We at Hard Facts, Soft Voices stand with James. In fact, in doubt, in the voting booth. I must remind you that immediately following this program, Meadow Moon River will host a guided grief circle mourning the concept of institutional trust. I'm Wesley Cardigan, and this has been...

when our people engage. It amazes me how we live through Groundhog Day time after time after time. Let's go back to the 2008 presidential election. 8 years of George W. Bush. 8 years of the Democrat media telling us how awful he was. And he dragged us into not one but two wars that were interminable, that touched every community in our country. And they touched the suburban and rural communities, I would argue, probably more than the inner cities. And that's where the Republican voters were. And George W. Bush couldn't say nuclear. He said nuclear. He wasn't very smart. He couldn't remember the punchline. They threw a shoe at him in Iraq. Now, I will tell you, I was extremely disappointed in George W. Bush and his presidency. I don't mind telling you. I don't think history has been kind to him the more we've learned. But Republicans were disenchanted, disillusioned, beat down. And then the nominee was John McCain, a swamp creature who Bush had vanquished in 2000. McCain, part of the Keating Seven. McCain, a self-dealer, a guy who really resented the base and said so. A guy who said he would never build the damn wall while he was running for president. And then when he ran for re-election in 2010 to the Senate, said, okay, we'll build the damn wall. McCain's one of the worst candidates we've ever put up on the Republican side. He rivals Bob Dole in 1996, who Newt Gingrich famously called the tax collector for the welfare state. Bob Dole, another swamp creature of the establishment. You could put Gerald Ford in that category, the accidental president. But in 2008, Republicans were disillusioned, frustrated, no energy, because frankly, Republicans really struggle with being in power. Our party, and particularly our people, our base, is really more accustomed and more comfortable to being out of power. We're really good at pointing out Fauci was a bad guy. They rigged the election in 2000. The Green New Deal is a waste of money, but we don't like to govern. We're not the ones who want to do. We're better suited dispositionally to criticizing. That's our comfort zone. So when we get power, we tend to go back to our lives. The Democrats live and breathe power. It is what drives them. It is the fuel for their engine. So where we get into trouble is that we sort of get complacent. And we are complacent right now. We are particularly complacent in Texas. Ken Paxton, the MAGA candidate, the Trump endorsee, defeated the 24-year swamp creature, John Cornyn, who was part of the Lindsey Graham, Mitch McConnell, John Thune cabal. And the base was tired of it. But in order for us to win, we've got to get the people who supported the establishment candidate. We've got to get the moderates out to vote. We've got to engage. 77 days till early voting starts in the state of Texas, 92 days till election day for the country. And you look around the country, the Democrat Socialists of America have done us a favor. They have shown that everything we've said about the Democrats and their voters, they're actually saying it now. When Bernie ran in 2016, I was happy because finally we had a Democrat who was saying, yes, I am a socialist. The Democrats have very wisely up until now said, no. We're not actually socialists. They just say that. Now, the heart and soul, the muscle of their party says they are.
We better take them real seriously.

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7: It's their last chance. I'm Lisa Lacera, Fox News. That's what President Trump is saying about new talks with Iran.
8: President Trump says he was prepared to pummel Iran with airstrikes, he says, that have not been seen since World War II.
9: And it would have gone on for a long time, and there'd be essentially very little left. There'd be nothing left.
8: But before launching those attacks, the president says Iran and several Middle Eastern partners called, asking for more time to negotiate.
9: I want to give them every last chance before decapitation.
8: Any deal, President Trump says, would be carried out in two phases. First, reopening the Strait of Hormuz. Then, technical talks on denuclearization of Iran.
7: Fox's Jared Halpern at the White House. A member of President Trump's board, Peace, says he's met with Israeli Prime Minister Benjamin Netanyahu in part to discuss a new disarmament deal the board reached with Hamas. Two people tell the Associated Press that Nikolay Mladenov also pressed Netanyahu to stop strikes on the Gaza Strip as they push ahead to decommission weapons held by Hamas. 25 states suing the Trump administration over new tariffs imposed on 60 U.S. trade partners, arguing tariffs can only be imposed by Congress.
10: Every court, including the United States Supreme Court, has agreed that the president does not have the authority to unilaterally impose tariffs.
7: Arizona Attorney General Chris Mayes, the administration says the tariffs are a way to combat forced labor in global supply chains. The Senate has passed a procedural vote that would fund the government through early December, setting up a vote on final passage later in the week.
11: Democratic buy-in is paramount to secure 60 votes and break a filibuster.
7: Fox's Chad Pergram, Majority Leader John Thune has said he wants to pass government funding legislation before the Senate leaves for August recess. 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
12: What's up, y'all? I'm Cheryl Swoops, WNBA champ, three-time Olympian, and Basketball Hall of Famer.
13: And I am Tarika Foster Brasby, journalist, sports reporter, basketball analyst.
12: And we are here to talk about the obstacles that women face day to day.
13: Athlete or not, we know it takes a lot as women to be at the top of our game.
12: We want to share those stories.
13: So listen, we'll talk to athletes, coaches, media personalities, entertainers, working moms.
12: Because no matter who you are, there are levels to what we experience as women. And T and I have no problem going there.
13: So if you want to hear real women having real conversations, then tune into our new podcast, Levels to This, with Cheryl Swoops and Tarika Foster Brasby, an iHeart Women's Sports production in partnership with Deep Blue Sports and Entertainment.
14: I'm not great with words.